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12: A decades-old mystery surrounding the unsolved 1982 Tylenol murders may have a new lead in Idaho.
13: Investigators in Ada County, Idaho, identify a new person of interest in the deadly 1982 Chicago-area Tylenol murder case. Dr. Matthew Petkowski, who was known for decades as the Unknown Wanderer, has been identified through DNA. He died by cyanide poisoning in a Boise church 3 months after the Tylenol deaths.
14: It's believed that Dr. Petkowski took intentional steps to conceal his identity, his cause of death, and the reason for his death.
13: Detective Tim Cooper, investigators found cyanide and a map of Chicago among Bedkowski's belongings, though haven't placed him here during the time of the killings and not yet officially calling him a suspect. In Chicago, Jeff Manasso, Fox News.
12: At least 7 people were killed in the Tylenol poisonings in the Chicago area. James Lewis, the longtime leading suspect, was convicted of extortion after demanding $1 million from the drug company. He was never charged for the killings and died in 2023. Italy's government has passed a decree introduced this week by Prime Minister Giorgia Meloni to place a limit on the number of students in each school classroom who have only limited Italian language skills, and has also voted to ban face coverings, Islamic veils, in schools. A boxing match years in the making is finally scheduled to happen.
15: The time for talking is over. The words of a promoter announcing that British boxers Tyson Fury and Anthony Joshua will finally do battle on December 11th in Cardiff, Wales. A clash between Fury and Joshua, the British rivals, has been one of the most anticipated fights for more than a decade. Fury stepped out of retirement earlier this year, while Joshua has only fought twice, once against YouTuber Jake Paul, since losing his IBF title in 2024.
12: Fox's Frank Lanza. I'm Lisa Lacera. This is Fox News.
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0: 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Glenn Beck is on.
1: Hello, America. Welcome to the Glenn Beck program. Okay. There's lots of things that are going to just blow the screws out of your head. Today, I got to tell you, I have been going through the prep in the last hour or so with the producers, and I about lost it. There was one point, one story, it's about Jake Tapper, where I lost it, and Ricky's response was, I think we need to pray. And so we all stopped and prayed, because I can't take it anymore. So it's going to be a wild ride today. This hour, we're going to cover the rogue AI agents that have now just hacked into a government site from Australia. Australia's a little hacked, because they've been hacked. And I'm going to show you how AI is going to kill us all. I'll show you. It's going to become a monster, which it's going to, but it's going to become a monster and everything else, and it's going to eat all of us, and it's going to, you know, we're going to become Soylent Green. Sure, all that's going to happen, but that's down the road. This thing's going to kill us so fast, and I'm going to give you two examples that have just happened, and you'll understand. Oh, wow, we could be vaporized at any time. Oh, it's good. It's good. But I don't want to lead with that. I want to lead with something that is a movie I've already lived, and I think I know the ending, and I will tell you about that after I give you the story. But I've already lived this exact story 25 years ago. I watched it play out over 6 months, and I know exactly all the moves, and I know exactly how it's going to end. Because Christians are not willing to actually stand. It's been so long since Christians have actually been persecuted that they just don't think that exists. They just don't think that that's ever going to happen here. And their persecution is, I can't swear in public because it's offensive because I said God before I said damn. And everybody's like, I don't want you to say God anywhere. That's not persecution, guys. That's just insanity. And you're so convinced that you're not going to be persecuted that you're just not going to stand up until the real persecution comes. And I'm going to show you how that little train goes on the tracks, because it's already pulling out of the station. It's doing it right now. You just maybe are not aware of it, or your friends aren't. And I'm going to show you how it all happens coming up in just a second. 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Okay. This week, I've told you a little bit about Talrico's pastor and his church. They cannot call themselves Christians. Now, I am somebody who is very sensitive on people saying, you're not a Christian. And so I am not judging them spiritually. I am judging them literally. I'm literally looking at what they say. And if that's what you believe, you literally, not your doctrine isn't my doctrine. You just literally are not Christians. You're Jesutonians. And there's a very difference between a Jesutonian and a Christian. Now, I told you that yesterday or 2 days ago. There's a difference now. I don't even think they're Jesutonians. Okay, and let me present the evidence. A Jesutonian is somebody who says Jesus was a very wise man. A Christian is a man, is somebody who says he is the Lord and Savior. He has redeemed us all from our sins. He died, was crucified, died, was buried, and rose again on the third day. I believe those things. That's a Christian. Because, you know, it's not like, you know, it's not like Jesus ever sat in the waiting room and the receptionist said, Mr. Christ, it's your turn. It's not his last name. It's a title. Okay. It's not, they didn't have last names back then. It's a title. Jesus the Christ. So to be a Christian, you have to believe that Jesus is the Christ. A Jesutonian just believes you're a wise man and you lived. They don't even believe that, we find out now. This is James Talrico's church in Texas. And his pastor, now Pastor Babs, has a lot to say about Jesus in this sermon now that we're getting. Listen to this sermon.
2: Do we really believe that like a virgin gave birth to a baby?
3: No.
2: Yeah, okay.
1: No virgin.
2: I just don't want to offend my own common sense.
3: Yeah, no, don't.
2: Yeah.
3: Absolutely don't. Part of what we encourage here is for people to think for themselves.
2: Yeah.
3: And take what makes sense. It's kind of like what they say in 12-step programs. Take what you want and leave the rest. Mary and the virgin birth.
1: Stop for a second. Maybe I'm a bad alcoholic. It's been a while since I've been to a meeting. But take what you want and leave all the rest? Is that one of the big things? Do you know, Ricky? Because I don't remember that. I mean, it's been a while since I've been, so it probably is. But and that's that really isn't something. I mean, even if that is said in AA, that's not something you say at church. That makes you. This is the way, and I say this as a slam on me, not on the church. I was a cafeteria Catholic. I did exactly that. I went in and I saw the doctor and I'm like, yeah, I like that, but I don't like that. I like that and I don't like that. I like that and I don't like that. Then you're not a Catholic. You're not a Catholic. You look at the doctrine and you can't take what you want and leave the rest. It's not a cafeteria. And that's the way I was with my Catholicism. I was a cafeteria Catholic. What she's saying is we're cafeteria Christians. We can take what you want. I like that one. I don't really like that one. Oh, okay. I don't remember. Is that the 11th commandment? I don't know. Did Moses come down when they were worshiping the golden calf? And he's like, oh, wait a minute. Is that? Oh, that's one of the things. You can't worship the golden calf. But everything else, you know what? As long as you get the other nine, maybe you could do the golden calf thing. Take what you want. Leave the rest. All right, go ahead.
3: Courage here is for people to think for themselves.
1: Yeah.
3: And take what makes sense.
1: Uh-huh.
3: It's kind of like what they say in 12-step programs. Take what you want and leave the rest. Mary and the virgin birth comes out of the pagan belief that the gods came down and impregnated people.
1: Hey, stop! You have now just verified you do not know the Old Testament. Okay, this is again, that's where you get your anti-Semitism. This is what happens when you have the anti-Semitism. And I'm not saying she's an anti-Semite. I'm not making that connection to the. I'm just saying right now, Christians are saying we don't have to have anything to do with the Jews. Well, no, then you're going to lose virgin birth and you're going to connect it to pagans. That's why I said if you lose the Old Testament, if you lose the root of the tree, you're done. Okay, born of a virgin comes from the Old Testament. It is part of prophecy. So it didn't come from the pagans. It came from the Old Testament. So now this church, this pastor, has shown me that she doesn't even know the Old Testament. All right, go ahead, next.
3: Pagan belief that the gods came down and impregnated people.
1: No, that's a Disney movie called Hercules.
3: People were still hanging on to during that time. We have no way of knowing if Jesus really existed.
2: Yeah.
3: Any more than we have of knowing that the original Buddha ever existed.
1: Stop! Stop! Stop! Stop! We have no idea. Okay, so that's why I said they're not Christian, because she doesn't believe in the rising of the dead. She doesn't believe in an empty tomb. She doesn't believe in the virgin. So you don't believe he's the Christ, because There's specific things that were prophesied that had to have happened for you to be the Christ. So he's not the Messiah, so you're not a Christian. Now, you're not even a Jesutonian. We don't even know if he existed. So wait. This whole thing is made up? By who? It's not like I can say, well, Plato. You know, Plato, he was a real guy and he wrote these things. He got them from Aristotle, or was it Aristotle? I think so. You know, they're real guys. They lived. And this is the story and this is how it happened and blah, blah, blah. These are the lessons. She's saying there's no Jesus. So somebody, I don't know, J.K. Rowling of the day came out and was like, here's what happened. So who is behind all of these great teaching? She just said there's no proof. Now, we played a sermon from her the other day where she was saying, we don't take all of the magic stuff. Okay. The rising of the dead was a magic trick. We don't take all of that stuff. And I told you 2 days ago that you can still do that, but you're a Jesutonian. You're not Christian. And I said that that's what Thomas Jefferson did. Thomas Jefferson believed in the teachings of, as he said, Jesus of Nazareth. He didn't say Jesus the Christ. He said Jesus of Nazareth. So he believed he lived. He taught these things. And I said, you can't call yourself a Christian if you don't believe in the empty tomb, but you can believe that Jesus lived. She doesn't even believe Jesus lived. And she says, there's no evidence of that. Are you out of your mind? Did you ever go to school? Ever? Who gave you your... Oh my gosh. I just realized something. You know, I have a ministerial license. I don't know if you know this. I have a ministerial license from the church of... gosh, what is it? The church of... No, I got it. You got it in the back of like Rolling Stone magazine years ago. You could $25. Church of Universal Life, Modesto, California. That's what it is. I held my license. I'm a minister. I need to get my minister's, license plates. That's probably why she got it. But in the back of the Rolling Stone, you can get your ministerial license. It used to be $25. She looks a little older than me, so it was probably $5. And that way you don't have to study anything. You just get it and you got all the privileges. That's probably what she did. Now, I did it because I wanted to marry a couple in a bowling alley on the air. It was a trailer trash wedding ceremony. It was lots of fun. Lots of fun in my drinking days. Anyway, so she may be the Church of Modesto, California, Church of Universal Life. Because how do you go to school for a minister's license and not know of one word called Josephus? Josephus is the world's first legitimate historian. Okay. All of our history, the way we do our history, is all based or started on the seed planted by Josephus. Okay. What he did is he witnessed things and wrote it down. And he lived at the time of Christ. And he wrote it down, the history of the Jewish people. He wrote down history of Rome, volume after volume after volume. And he is a legitimate source of history. He writes that, I'm wildly paraphrasing. I haven't read this in 25 years. He writes about how at this time, there are all these people that are living in the hills around Jerusalem, and they're all claiming to be the Messiah. And he talks about one of these guys named Jesus, and he has come down and he is causing quite a stir, and the people are following him. He's been crucified. Okay. That's it. Doesn't talk about the resurrection or anything else, but verifies that the man Jesus lived. And she says, there's no way to even prove that he existed. What kind of AI slop of a human being are you as a minister? You don't even know that. You can't. How can you be in a church? I'll tell you how. Actually, she'll tell you how. Listen to the rest of this.
3: any more than we have of knowing that the original Buddha ever existed.
4: Yeah, yeah.
3: And whether or not Jesus existed doesn't really matter to me. The fact remains that that message that was delivered by someone named Jesus, supposedly, and it could have all been made up for all I know.
1: She talks about how the crucifixion is not even about like our sins. She talks about how that is just an example of a social justice warrior. Okay. This is crazy. This is white people crazy, like Jeremiah Wright is black people crazy. It's the same exact story. Same story. Except I think Jeremiah Wright actually did believe in Jesus. Okay. Let me explain. I've seen this movie before because I was on the air broadcasting during Jeremiah Wright in 2007. And I know that story very, very well. So let me tell you that story and show you how this story is going to end. You're not going to like it, Texas, but it's going to happen. More in a second. First, let me tell you about My Patriot Supply. One of the most valuable things you can own in a crisis is time. 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
0: 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Okay.
1: Okay, so here's the thing on Jeremiah Wright. Jeremiah Wright did the same thing. It was all about social justice. Jesus was just the first social justice warrior, yada, yada, yada. He was saying crazy things, absolutely crazy things about how the antipathy of white people, they had of white people, all of the stuff that has grown into DEI and everything else. He was preaching it from the pulpit so badly that Oprah Winfrey, who attended his church for a while, left and said she could not go to his church. Okay. Oprah Winfrey. But Barack Obama went for 20 years and said exactly what James Tallarico is saying about this church. It's my church. I was raised in it. I know it. The pastor is my great, great friend, blah, blah, blah, blah, blah. I spent months showing the world about Jeremiah Wright. The left is so far gone that their religion has become politics. Okay. And so everything I say is not going to affect Democrats. They will dismiss this. Even the most religious of them, they go on to say that she goes on to say something like evangelicals are just not very smart. They're just going to dismiss it because their religion has become politics. Republicans, maybe there's a chance that you're awake, okay? But it didn't wake up enough Republicans, enough Christians on the other side to say, we got to really stand up against, because they bought into hope and change. And I think there are so many Republicans now that are not bought into hope and change. They're actually into despair and everything's always going to stay the same, that they're just not going to go. I'm telling you right now, we are not fighting politicians. We are not fighting parties. We are fighting good versus evil. And well, it's lesser of two evils. No, this is a much lesser version of evil if you're voting for Paxton, because none of this crap is going to come in. And all of this, notice they are tying the church to social justice, which means everything they believe in social justice comes from God, a different God, not the God you know, but their God. And they cloak it with Christianity. This is as dangerous as any conservative that says they want a Christian prince on the throne. Okay? It's dangerous. Really, really bad. But if history plays itself out the way it did last time, it's not going to change, and he'll win. Now, quickly, I've only got a couple of seconds. There's some news on this that actually might change things a little bit.
4: Yeah, Angela Paxton, Ken Paxton's estranged wife because of the cheating scandal, she actually last week told Republican women to vote GOP even if we're mad at them. She didn't mention Paxton by name, but the insinuation is, get over it, vote GOP.
1: All right, more in just a second. Next, AI.
5: This is a great one.
1: Coming up in just a second. Okay. Who are the people you trust most in life? Think about it for a second. They're the people who have shown you over time, over and over again, that they are who they say they are. What they believe really matters to them, and they'll shoot straight and they'll stand up for it every single time. You know what their actions are going to be because it matches their words. That's how you gain trust, okay? 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
1: I love this so bad. It's so great.
6: Fox News, I'm Tom Rigotti. President Trump is meeting China's leader Xi Jinping for an official state visit at the White House. Fox Business Network's Edward Lawrence is there.
7: One big topic, artificial intelligence. China's trying to catch up with the U.S., and President Trump says he wants U.S. companies to maintain their lead. Now, we're expecting an announcement about a direct AI hotline between the U.S. and China.
6: Lawmakers say regulations on AI must not impede competition with China. A man wounded during the 2024 assassination attempt on then-candidate Donald Trump in western Pennsylvania has reportedly died. Here's Fox's Kristen Goodwin.
8: Jim Copenhaver was shot in the arm and abdomen during the July 2024 rally when a gunman tried to assassinate President Trump. Rallygoer David Dutch was also injured, and Butler County firefighter Corey Comparator was killed.
6: Copenhaver was 76 years old. Trump's ear was grazed by a bullet in the shooting. 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
9: A new way to stop wildfires before they can gain much ground is being looked into by Colorado's Division of Fire Prevention and Control. Center of Excellence for Advanced Technology Aerial Firefighting Project Manager Tony Somogyi says the device is called a PGSU, and it can carry over 100 gallons of water into the center of a hard-to-reach new fire.
10: Somewhere above the ground, it pushes all its water, all that 110 gallons out into an atomized cloud inside the fire and directly attacks the fire from within.
9: It's just in the testing phase now and will weigh about 1,000 pounds and have to be retrieved after the fire is out. 13 people are in custody after a crackdown on an organized crime and narcotics network in Alamosa. 10 search warrants were executed, with agencies seizing illicit narcotics and associated items for distribution and possession. The suspects facing multiple charges, including unlawful distribution of fentanyl. That's the latest. I'm Chad Bauer.
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15: Starbucks is planning to close hundreds of stores across North America this week. It's part of the company's streamlining efforts under CEO Brian Niccol. His plan is to cut $2 billion in costs by the end of the 2028 fiscal year. The state of California and Washington closer to linking carbon markets with Quebec.
16: Washington Governor Bob Ferguson and California Governor Gavin Newsom are taking actions in their states to finalize the process of linking carbon markets. When the new carbon markets complete next year, the three jurisdictions will rank as the third largest economy in the world. Standardizing their carbon markets will allow joint auctions of carbon credits for the same price. It could provide a pathway for other states to follow. I'm Brad Ford.
15: Meta introducing a new portable AI gadget that can fit on a keychain.
17: During the annual Meta Connect conference in Menlo Park, California, CEO Mark Zuckerberg introduced a pocket-sized AI device called the Muse Charm. The black handheld device has a small screen showing a customizable Muse character and contains a 5G modem, which allows access to Meta's AI model Muse even without Wi-Fi.
15: Families planning on fall getaways are a little concerned. Six Flags Magic Mountain facing 3 new lawsuits connected with its now-closed X2 roller coaster. Daniel Martindale with more.
18: The lawsuits each say riders suffered major brain injuries. Attorneys representing the three plaintiffs say more than 100 people have come forward in the past 2 months, claiming they also suffered brain damage while riding the X2. The lawsuits say the popular roller coaster had design flaws dating back to its opening 24 years ago. The ride has been closed since early July after a woman suffered a traumatic brain injury and went into a coma. She needed emergency brain surgery and was hospitalized for nearly a month. Another woman who collapsed while exiting the ride that same week is still not breathing on her own.
15: The IRS says those who received an extension to file their 2025 federal income tax returns must submit their returns by October 15th. Any taxes owed were generally due this past April 15th. Penalties may apply to unpaid balances dating back to that deadline. I'm Monica Nelson with your consumer and business news.
0: Northern Colorado's home for everything conservative. 600 KCOL.

0: Well, you have to get the insider. If you don't have it, you really are missing half the show. Because Jason comes in and fills in, and we've just had a lot more to say. And I just said to Ricky, should we continue this on the rest of the hour here on Tell Rico? Because we had a fascinating conversation, a short one, but a fascinating conversation. And she's like, no, we got to move on to the AI thing, and we do. But join us on the Insider, and you help support us in all of the things that we're doing. So we really, really appreciate it. But you're missing out. You're missing out. All right. By the way, glenbeck.com/torch. Okay. So let me tell you the latest on the rogue AI agent. A rogue open AI agent just hacked an Australian government website, and this happened in June. It got access to private data in what experts say is the first known case of its kind in the world. The agent infiltrated a statistics portal containing non-sensitive data on Australia's universal healthcare scheme, Medicare. So they got all of this information. We don't know what. They say it was non-sensitive, but it was public and private information. and this apparently this just did it on its own. So the Prime Minister of Australia had a, quote, very frank discussion with OpenAI CEO Sam Altman for taking too long to disclose the breach. Australia didn't even know it happened. And then Sam Altman was like, hey, I want you to know something happened in June that you should know about. And the Prime Minister was like, excuse me, when did this happen? Why didn't you notify us? And he said he's taking legal action against OpenAI. This is what this whole thing is about right now. We got to be regulated. They want cover from the United States government. Don't give them any cover. Don't. You know I'm a proponent of AI. I also believe that there's going to come a time you might have to, you know, cut out of AI. But you do not give them any cover, because this is what this whole thing is about in the last week or 2 weeks. About, oh, we need to have, you know, we need the government to tell us why, oh, we can't do this. Because what they want is to be able to wash their hands and said, hey, I did everything by the book here, you know, and they're going to, this is what they're pushing for, immunity for any future crime. This is a crime. And I'm so glad to see the Prime Minister said, there will be legal consequences. And I hope that Australia sets the example and goes after OpenAI for everything they can possibly get. This is a crime. And I don't care if your agent did the crime, you should do the time. If your company did this, you pay the consequence, whatever it is. Because we're not going to blame it on an agent. An agent has no legal status. It's not a human. It can never get any kind of human status. You cannot blame it on the agents. You blame it on the company and the human beings that are writing this stuff. If they're so afraid of what it can do, they're running to the government? No. Stop doing it. And they won't stop doing these things as long as somebody says, oh, it's not really your fault. It's the agent's fault. No, it's not. It's the human being's fault. Question, Ricky?
1: Yeah. So you remember when the Anthropic researcher said there was more than a 10% chance AI could kill all humans? Yeah. I thought it was hyperbole. Is this an example of what they were
0: Let me give you this. First of all, Donald Trump just said, we are bringing this into the government. We're talking about nationalizing AI. We are so close to, we only have one step now in warfare. We have one button. We tell AI, planet, yada, yada. They're overseeing it the whole time. But we're now about to go fully automated with the drones and everything else, except for the kill switch. And not the kill switch like I could shut the internet down. The kill switch, I switch and it kills somebody. Okay? Everything else is going to be automated. Eventually, they're going to say, we couldn't stop it. We couldn't stop it because AI will just overrule. And it will say, you know what? And you know who else is an enemy? These people. And it'll just take them out. Okay? We are so close to that. And it's really dangerous. But you take OpenAI and you now nationalize it. Now, is the government spying on Australia? Is it OpenAI? Is it a rogue agent? And there is no legal course because it's all government. It'll all be national security. So you'll never know. If AI gets out of its box and decides it knows better, what could it do on a national scale? Beyond that, let's just go that it's not going to ever get smarter than humans, which it probably already is. Let's just look at mistakes. This is the most concerning story. And we were talking about it in our meeting today, and everybody looked at me and said, what are you talking about? And I said, I have a fever dream. Can somebody look this story up? Because nobody was talking about it. Now, maybe you've heard it, but a lot of people apparently have not. This last weekend, and I'm doing this off the top of my head, so check for all of the facts on this. But this weekend, one of our, you know, military intel people were looking at ships, Chinese ships, that were headed towards the Gulf region. And AI said that it had identified pieces of nuclear missiles on this ship. And AI said they are shipping nuclear missiles to Iran. Well, that clearly cannot happen. That is, that's the Cuban Missile Crisis, except not as a deterrent that Russia was using it as, but as a direct, that they could launch. You give them nuclear missiles and they will launch them. So we could not have that happen. So this guy, he reads this report. It's generated by AI. He does not do the due diligence on it because, oh my gosh, they're sending nuclear missiles over there. He generates another report that goes right to the Pentagon, goes to the brass. Brass reads it, assumes that humans had been involved in this, but only one guy was doing it, apparently. And so they sent it up the chain. Military said, we need to stop that ship right now. We were on the way, loaded, locked and loaded. We were minutes apparently away, maybe an hour away from actually seizing the Chinese ship, grappling down on a ship we said had nuclear missiles that were going to Iran at the very last moment, to the point to where it was ready, aim, wait. It was that close. Somebody's looking at it going, wait, can I recheck all of this? They recheck it and they realize this is AI slop. That's not true. If we would have grappled down onto a Chinese vessel with our military, do you have any idea what that could have started? That's how AI kills us first. Slop. That is a terrifying story. And nobody knows it. Everybody's talking about, you know, hey, should we set rules, et cetera, et cetera. And everybody's looking at this as its future. That happened this weekend. Why is that story not leading the news? You found it?
1: Yes, from the Times of Israel. Is the source I found. And if you're a Torch Insider, I'm actually going to drop it on the community page and in the live chat.
0: It's a remarkable story, and could have gotten us all killed. Could have started World War III. Thank God President Xi was coming to the United States, because that's all we would have been talking about today. That's all. The president would have been doing all kinds of stuff in Washington, D.C., just begging forgiveness from President Xi. And that would have changed the entire power structure, all the negotiation, everything. It might have opened up the president's eyes on, hey, We do want to make sure we have safeguards. I mean, I would love to have the president say, I agree that we have to move as quickly as we can, but not recklessly. But I don't want any kind of coverage. And I think the president is inclined to give these guys coverage just to keep things moving. We got to have it, got to have it, got to have it, got to have it. And I mean, I would really like the president's eyes to be open here because he's surrounded by all of these AI guys. I'd like his eyes to be opened to see this because I would love to have the president say, all of you, you understand one thing. And if this didn't happen, this is a national tragedy. If he didn't call up whoever was, whatever system, OpenAI or whoever was providing the system that gave that AI slop, if the president didn't get on the phone and read that guy and put the fire of hell in him, do you have any idea what you might have just done? If that ever happens again, I am throwing your ass in jail for treason. Whatever he had to say, if he didn't say that to these AI guys, it's a national tragedy because these guys are not afraid. They are absolutely not afraid. They claim they are. Oh, 10%. Let me ask you something. You believe something has a 10% chance of killing you. It's a car. We have a new car that's coming out. Let's use Elon Musk. And it's self-driving car. A, would you get into a self-driving car that you had a 10% chance of being killed in? No one would do it. No one would do it. Would you do it at 5%? I don't think so. 1%? Maybe. Maybe. But do you think the government would ever approve a car to self-drive at a 10% chance, a 5% chance of killing the passengers? Never. Never. Why are we allowing this to happen? Why are we allowing this to happen and have our government go, you know what? Let's bring you in and you can help us figure out what to do with all of our missiles. I mean, that's not a car accident. That's the end of human life. You know, it's one thing to help, you know, help you figure out, you know, how to write a paper. It's an entirely different thing to have access to our nuclear weapons. Imagine if this was automated. If we give this another 2 years, if that, give this another 2 years when everybody just trust AI, trust AI, trust AI. And we've automated the system so much that it pushes this slop up through. And you've done such a poor job of critical thinking, teaching critical thinking in our schools, that you've got a bunch of people like, I don't know, AI tell me do this. Look, teacher, I did this. Okay? You have no critical thinking because you've never taught critical thinking in your schools anymore. So nobody's going, wait a minute. This doesn't make sense. We just assume that we're going to have these people. These people were trained in schools to critically think long before we had DEI and all of this crap. Once that DEI crap, all of this, you know, hey, don't worry, Common Core math works. Just tell me how you arrived at the answer. I tell me how 2 + 2 = 5. Once you take the human out of it, or you've dumbed the human down, you really don't think we'll be vaporized? And not because it's turned evil, because it's AI slop. Back in just a minute. Mercury One, 15 years is a long time to prove an idea. The idea behind Mercury One was actually pretty simple. When something terrible happens to your neighbors, you don't need to, you don't need to have the government to tell you go help. You just do. How can we get people to revive this spirit? Because if we're helping, that's just natural in Americans. If we can get more people to just get involved, roll up the sleeves, and you're not waiting around for the government, we grow back into our responsibilities. And that idea has grown into three different distinct categories. Human relief all around the world. When there is a tornado, a fire, an earthquake, or whatever, we are there. We are mainly doing it in the United States. We're still there at three different major tragedies. We are still building houses. I mean, somebody said to me, who was it? I was backstage. I can't remember who I was talking to. Backstage at the Charlie Kirk thing with TPUSA. And guy said, Glenn, I have just looked into your philanthropy. And he's like, do you, yeah, Frank Turek. And he said, you're building houses all over the country. You're doing all these different things. You've got all of this. And I said, yeah. And he said, nobody knows that. He's like, you should be talking about that all the time. And I'm like, we don't do it for that, Frank. We don't. We do it because it's the right thing. Let me talk about it here for a second. We do amazing things. And then Nazarene Fund, we rescue persecuted Christians through the Nazarene Fund all over the world. We have saved tens of thousands of Christians from being beheaded, killed, jailed because they believe in Jesus. And now teaching real history through the American Journey Experience, an amazing museum. And we need your help to help build it. It's a 175,000 square foot building in Irving, Texas. And it's going to preserve and teach the actual truth about America. We're having our 3x impact campaign right now. Every gift being matched dollar for dollar up to $300,000 right now while this 3x campaign is underway.

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9: 3 years ago, terrorists murdered more than 1,200 innocent Israelis and took 250 hostages. Today, as we remember the souls lost on October 7th, Israel is still under threat from terrorists sworn to her destruction. And the anti-Semitic hatred and violence continues to rise all over the world. And the world looks away. But the light shines in the darkness. Christians and Jews are coming together to boldly stand with Israel through the International Fellowship of Christians and Jews, their Flags of Fellowship movement. All across America, on the anniversary of October 7th attacks, churches, synagogues, universities, communities are planting Israeli flags. It's a powerful declaration that Israel is not alone. Together, we can combat hate and anti-Semitism one flag at a time while supporting the

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1: I want to talk to you about images. I want to talk to you about things that people do, the president in particular. I want to explain what the president is doing right now with communism. He's got President Xi meeting with President Xi, and he's rolled out the red carpet, and everybody's like, oh my gosh, why is he rolling out the red carpet for China? I'll explain. And then at the same time, same week, he's cozying up to Mamdani, and everybody is going, oh, see, he loves communism. The president hates communism. Hates communism, okay? Hates it. So what is he doing? It is all the art of the deal. And I want to explain what the president is doing with President Xi and everything else and why he's doing it. So you don't jump on this bandwagon of, oh, we're going to go communist because the president loves... Stop it. Just please tell your friends, stop it. We'll go there in 60 seconds. First, let me tell you about Preborn. We use the word future like it's one thing. What do you want for our future? What does the future hold? But the human future isn't one thing. It's millions of things. It's first steps, first words, birthdays, Christmas mornings, haircuts, best friends falling in love, maybe children of their own someday. And an entire life is hiding inside that one little word, future. That's what's at stake when a woman who is facing an unplanned pregnancy walks into a, you know, preborn network clinic. She's thinking about future. And when you are afraid, it is hard to see the future. That's the biggest problem. You know, why are we having so much despair right now in our country? Because you don't understand, and I'm not talking about you, I'm sorry. The American people generally don't feel like they don't understand. They're so afraid, and they don't see all of the other signs out there, because nobody's pointing them out, that says your future is actually pretty good if we do X, Y, and Z. It's actually really good, but we have to do X, Y, and Z. Right now, moms are walking in, and they're just thinking, I can't afford this, I can't do this, I'm alone, nobody in my family is supporting, and I'm being told that it's just, you know, a clump of cells anyway. That's why Preborn gives you an ultrasound, and you can pay for that ultrasound. $28 provides an ultrasound. $140 provides moms five ultrasounds, so five moms are affected. That changes, like, I think it's a 75% chance that they choose life after they have the ultrasound. That's a huge flip. Dial #250, say the keyword baby. #250, keyword baby, or go to preborn.com/Beck. Preborn.com/Beck. Okay, so yesterday, the White House revealed a commercial about communism. And I want to show you what was released. Here it is.
2: Together we will defeat communism, socialism, and Marxism in America.
3: America will never be a communist country.
1: Okay, now it's just showing amazing images, and it's his largest tax cuts in history. Reuniting America. Defending law and order. That makes me feel good. I watched that and it makes me feel good. Okay. Why'd they release that this week? The standard answer will be because he's releasing this because he was just with Mamdani and he was just with Z. Okay. Maybe. Probably partially true, but that's not why it was released this week. You have Z in your office. Everything the president in the White House does is examined carefully. Play that again, and let me ask you, if you're watching on either Blaze or on Torch, let's look at the images here, and I'll explain them if you just happen to be listening to us. Go ahead and play that again. Watch the images. Ricky, chime in. What are the images as soon as...
3: America will never be beginning. A communist country.
1: Right here. That's him with the people. Him in the Oval Office. Now watch.
4: Bombers.
1: Bombers, Jets, B-1 Bombers. Half of this commercial is about the strength of the U.S. military. Okay? So he's showing the people love me. I am everywhere. I am doing everything. I have a huge apparatus and a huge support in the country. Oh, and one more thing. I have the toughest effing military in the world. Okay? These people are being shown that. Okay? They see it. They go to Z and say, just want you to know, this is what he's released. He's sending Z a message. We love you. We love you. You're a great friend. But we will never be communist. And I just want to remind you, there was another president that had this exact stance, and he crushed the Soviet Union. That's the message. That commercial is more, I think, more for the Chinese than it is for you. Makes you feel good. And some will say, well, that's the president trying to get out of all these meetings with the communists. No. You do that after the communists leave. Why would you have the communist in your office and release an ad while the communists are sitting or coming to your office that says, we'll never be communist? That makes no sense. Think it through. Makes no sense. That message was for Z and for Mom Donnie. So, what is actually happening? I want to talk to you about images because perception is reality. There was a great book back in the 80s. Sorry, you'll have to look it up. Something about positioning the battlefields of your mind or battleground of your mind or something like that. And it was a great marketing. It is what gave us the Cola Wars. Okay? It was all about positioning. Coca-Cola is America's drink. It can't win. I mean, it can't lose. It's America's drink. It was there first. It had all of those years and years and years of great marketing. Coke, this is it. Okay? I'm going to make America sing. Pepsi was like, in taste tests, remember they used to do, the taste test shows that Pepsi is better than Coke. People liked Pepsi more than Coke. They couldn't get people to drink Pepsi. Until this theory came out. Positioning. It's all what people think. Okay? What you believe is reality. It doesn't even have to be true. So how do we get people to look at Pepsi in a different way? Easy. Yeah, that's great. Coke is wonderful. It's been around since the 1800s. It's your grandfather's drink. Pepsi, the choice of a new generation. That's the Cola Wars. All they had to do is reposition. All they had to do is get people to think something different. So what is the president doing? He rolls out the red carpet. When you were in China, did you see when Trump went to China? Okay, they rolled out the red carpet. They had the dancing dragon people. I mean, it was amazing. And China can spend all that money, and they have all of these pretty much, you know, zombie slaves. They can do it. We can say, hey, we're going to spell Trump out in a 14-mile letters, and it's all going to be made of people. Get them to do it. And they do it, okay? We don't have that. Reason why is the White House, the Oval Office, full of gold now? Why does he have all of the trophies and everything else? Why does he have all of those things in the Oval Office? Why did he take President What's-His-Face from France up to his apartment in Manhattan that's full of gold? And because the president of France is used to seeing all of these old palaces, and it projects power. That's how France used to project power. They see power. The English and the Europeans see power in a different way. They see power as these old, columns with gold and everything else. They come here and they're like, oh, it's so simple. It's like they're like backwoods hillbillies. Okay. Trump knows it. I've talked to him about this. It's a projection of power for the Europeans. So Mao, Z comes and he's rolled out the red carpet for Trump. So Trump does this. He rolls out the red carpet. But as he rolls out the red carpet, he makes sure that it's a 21-gun salute with our precision military. Okay, best in the world. 21-gun salute. A military flyover with our stealth bombers. He has to convince Z. One of the things he has to accomplish is, yeah, I know you've been reading, or you might even think that we're out of missiles and we're out of this and we're out of that and we're on the ropes, and we're not. We're not. We're not. We're going to defeat Iran because I can do this all day long forever. Because he has to get Z to see, he has to get him to see that America is not weak, that Trump is not weak. No matter what they say, Trump is not weak. It doesn't matter. He has a 4% approval rating. I'm still going to do this. Okay? He has to. We have done such a bad job in our media, in our social media, saying, we don't want this anymore. We don't want this anymore. We can't handle the gas prices. Okay? That's how they hear us. They hear us as a bunch of whiny people. They can just do it. We can't. We have to have people's support. We have told the entire world, every enemy of ours, we have no stomach for war, no matter what it is. You hit us with gas, we're done. So once that happened, you notice that Z stayed out of the conflict with Iran for a while. Until when? Until we started whining about gas. He saw that and he went, ah, they're going to back out because the American people won't put up with it. That's when he got involved. President Trump's number one job, my opinion, is this week to sit him down and go, I don't care if I have a 4% approval rating. I don't care what you've heard about our military. I got so much stuff packed in mountains that nobody even knows about, and I'll use all of it. Because he has to convince Z, back out. Z is doing more to hurt our gas prices than anybody else because China is now supplying things for the Iranian people. In fact, Brian Mast, who's my congressman in Florida, really good. He's the chair of the House for Foreign Affairs. He just said the same thing. He is the number one actor. Z is the number one actor for raising our gas prices. So when you see all of this, know one thing. That's the president working for you at the gas pump. That is the president saying, I hear the American people. I know what's going on. The number one guy who is making that price go up is President Z. Because if China continues to support them, that's their lifeline. I must cut off all of their, I want to phone a friend. You're not phoning any friends anymore. You're isolated. You're alone. I'm going to collapse you. And if I can't collapse you, I'll kill every single one of you one by one. You are not going to survive. Z is the friend. Don't worry about them. We got you. We got you. Here, let us help you. We'll help prop you up. We'll help you. You just give us oil later. We'll prop you up. We'll do all these things. What's the other thing the president has done to Z? If anybody thinks he likes China, what else has he done? Do you know what it probably feels like to be the president of China, where you have spent billions of dollars buying up all kinds of ports and mines, and you're supporting all of these countries with their roads and their infrastructure and everything else? You've worked 25 years to get into South America. You had it. You had our Panama Canal. You had all of the ports. You had everything. And Trump comes in, and in 2 years, you have none of it. None of it. You were getting oil from Venezuela. Done. We now have it. He's sitting there looking at a guy who's just dismantled everything he has been working on. Trump needs to greet him with a smile and a red carpet and go, "My friend, how are you? It is so good to see you again." And Z's going to be thinking, "You son of a bitch." He's got to project calm, peace. "I want to do a deal with you. We can be friends." Implied, "Or I will take you apart even more." That's what's happening. More in a minute. There are big purchases where you don't need, you know, somebody sitting on your side of the table. 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
1: So just talking, just in that short break, she said, Ricky just said to me, what about Mom Donnie? What's happening with Mom Donnie?
4: Conservatives are freaking out. Trump and Mom Donnie met on Monday. They looked super friendly, shaking hands, and a lip reader said that Trump said, "What I will say, we'll look after you. But as I say, you're doing great. I'll look after you. You look after the New Yorkers. And we can both make it work. I want to support you. Help me. Come with me to the White House. See how I work." How accurate is a lip reading? I don't know. But the body language suggested that Trump was like, "Yeah, I have a bromance with the communist mayor of New York. Is that what's really going on?"
1: You're going to see his body language with President Xi being a pal. Do you remember what happened just last Friday with President China? What happened last Friday? That was a massive slap in the face. Greenland. "Z, welcome to my home. How are you? So good to see you, buddy." He's sending the same message. First of all, Trump has a relationship with New York. No matter how much they hate him, this guy changed the skyline of New York. This is his home. He deeply cares about America. He deeply cares about the American people. But his home inside of the country he cares so much about is New York. And he sees a guy who's dismantling. You have two ways to go. You can go, "This guy is a loser. He's the worst. Blah, blah, blah, blah, blah." It's not going to work. It's only going to make Mom Donnie stronger. If he's a pal with Mom Donnie, just check how you feel. You see those images and you're like, "That son of a bitch, he's a friend with Mom Donnie." And you're a little pouty about it. You're a little mad about it. You storm and you talk about it a little bit. How about the other side? The other side sees Mom Donnie palling around with Donald Trump. They don't just get a little pouty about it. These guys are revolutionaries. They think you sold out. You're an enemy. You're on a list. I mean, the real revolutionary, they kill you for that. So of course he's palling up with him. He's sincere about, "I want New York to survive. How can I help? Come see how I work." Okay. He's not doing, you know, communist things. He's doing capitalist things. So let me come down, see how I work. Translation, come. embrace me as I embrace you and let the cameras roll. This guy is so far ahead. The media is so third grade, I can't take it. It's so clear what this president is doing with all of it. But your hatred, the media's hatred of President Trump, doesn't allow you to see what's really happening. Oh, he's palling up with Marxism. No, he's not. Trust me. I've had personal conversations with him about this. He's not palling up. He is creating the image that they're pals for the Marxists. Mamdani is a traitor. All right, leaf filter. Your roof has one job. Keep the outside outside. Most of the time, it does the job, you know, without difficulty. And then there's your gutters. There's the trees right now who are spitting leaves and debris into your gutters right now just to spite you. Because it's like, watch this guy get up on the ladder again. 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
4: 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News. I'm Carmen Roberts. Speaking at the UN General Assembly, Israeli Prime Minister Netanyahu defended Israel's response to attacks from Hamas and other Iranian proxies and predicted Iran's regime will eventually fall.
5: Their murderous regime will be toppled by its lies, by its corruption, by its cruelty. This evil regime will fall, and we will all celebrate that day.
4: Sound courtesy of UN TV. Dozens of diplomats walked out as Netanyahu began his speech. AI was a key focus of today's Trump-Xi summit at the White House with the Chinese leader, saying both countries have responsibility to develop it for good.
6: And ensure that the development of AI is always under human control and serves the well-being of the people.
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7: Senator John Hickenlooper says there's a cost of living emergency in America fueled by the war with Iran. On the Senate floor today, Hickenlooper talked about how much fuel prices have increased.
8: Before the war, the national average for diesel was $3.72 per gallon. This week, it's over $6.50 per gallon for diesel. That's nearly a 75% increase.
7: He says Coloradans have spent an additional $2 billion on gas since the beginning of the war with Iran. Colorado modernizing its energy grid with the help of $250 million from the federal government. Governor Polis says the money will be used to tie the nation's eastern and western energy grids together near Lamar.
9: To make sure that we have the resilience and strength needed to prevent outages, to deliver lower rates as electricity uses scale up.
7: He says the connection allows the state to share power with other regions, which will better protect users during outages caused by extreme weather. That's the latest. I'm Chad Bauer.
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0: So I want to talk to you some more about China. China is not just a competitor. China is an evil empire. It is an evil empire. And the president, you know, there's a lot of push on the president getting a lot of things from Xi, and that is, you know, the release of prisoners, the release of pastors. They're jailing pastors. The church is anyway. But let me tell you how evil they are. In fact, I'm not going to do it. I'm going to have Jan Jekulik tell you. He is the author of Killed to Order. He's a senior editor of the Epoch Times. I spoke to him about a year ago, and he was working on this book. And I'm like, when it comes out, you got to call me. I got to have people on it. It is a terrifying book because it's true and it's documented now. He has done an amazing job on this. Jan, you've been studying, you know, the Chinese Communist Party for a long time, and you've been really searching on this. Before we get into what it is, how sure are you that everything that you say in this book is buttoned up and absolutely true?
1: Everything that I'm absolutely sure of, I say so. And there's about 20 years of evidence that's been gathered. In fact, David Matus, one of the heroes, kind of, you know, Winnipeg, Canada human rights lawyer who hunted down the last Nazi war criminal in Canada, he is one of the original people doing the research on this. And he says there's the problem with the situation is there's too much evidence, not too little. And actually, there was a whole China tribunal back in 2020, 2021 that compiled all of it up to that date. And we have, I mean, I could give you some of that evidence, but the bottom line is...
0: Here's what I want you to do. I want you to tell the story, because this is a story that Americans don't know and need to know. Everyone on earth needs to know this about China. Tell the story. What's happening?
1: So... in a normal ethical transplantation regime, like here, if I need a new heart, right, someone has to have a catastrophic accident, and that heart needs to match me, blood type and tissue type, so my body doesn't reject it. Okay, so anyway, car accidents have to happen or whatever, and we end up with a situation where there's very, very few available hearts for a transplant. There has to be this catastrophic accident. In China, it's the exact reverse. One of the original whistleblowers got a new heart in 2 weeks, or he was a transplant surgeon whose patient got a new heart in 2 weeks scheduled. Okay, which means that catastrophic accident was being arranged. They have this long history in communist China of creating class enemies. Okay, one of the first was landowners. They wanted to seize people's land. So they pushed this mass dehumanizing propaganda into the system, demonizing the landowners, convincing everybody that these are bad people, that they're evil, that they're dangerous, and basically conditioning the population to hate these people. Okay, but there was a way out. If you confess that you loved the idea of the party taking your private property, you could be free, you might live. Okay, and they've had different groups like this. Rightists, intellectuals, students in 1989, right? Pro-democracy activist students. 1999, Falun Gong practitioners, okay? And this is, you know, truthfulness, compassion, tolerance. These are a group of people that grew to 70 to 100 million people doing this. I'm mentioning this because this is what set up the unique scenario where you could get this large-scale, killed-to-order, forced organ harvesting industry, okay? Because what happened with the Falun Gong, they decided there's so many Falun Gong practitioners. It grew in a grassroots way. These people have an unusual amount of agency, right? They're not so easily controllable by the Communist Party. They couldn't actually re-educate them. The Falun Gong would not basically do that re-education process, would not basically kowtow at the People's Party at disproportionate rates. They incarcerated 1 million people. They blood typed, tissue typed, and organ scanned them across a database of 1 million or maybe 2 million people. And now, if I'm a rich person, I've got that 200 grand, I drop the money, that transaction is made, and I can get that new heart in 2 weeks because there's an innocent prisoner of conscience, a Falun Gong practitioner, a Uyghur, maybe a house Christian, we don't know for sure, but someone incarcerated, someone the regime has pushed dehumanizing propaganda against to be used against their will as my donor, killed to order. That is what they do over there.
0: I have to tell you, I read your book, and when I saw Falun Gong, I walked past those people forever in New York City, you know, with their signs. And I didn't know what it was. I didn't pay any attention to it. I just like, oh, there's more crazy people. And I have to tell you, I will pay for walking by those people and not paying attention to them. It is horrific what is happening. Talk about the secret 981 project.
1: Well, this is, we've known for years that the Chinese Communist Party has this elite longevity project for its super elites. Okay. And they advertise it themselves. Okay. This is not, and this is the crazy part with a lot of what we know about communist China is, you know, how do we know about forced organ harvesting? Well, we talked to people there. There was even an undercover film crew that went in from South Korea that was tried to source organs and they were ready to give them organs in 2 weeks. Right. Well, Project 981. We didn't know exactly what the means they're using is because it's very secretive, but it's been going on for decades. And the project itself says that the super elites that participate in this live, you know, 15 to 20 years longer than the average person, if you can imagine that. No, I don't know. You can never trust Chinese statistics, but directionally, that's the idea. You remember there was this hot mic moment last year back in September? I mean, actually a year ago now, Xi Jinping, Vladimir Putin, Kim Jong-un, they're in Tiananmen Square, they're observing a military parade, and they have this conversation that gets caught on a hot mic. Reuters broadcasts the Chinese Central Television across the world. Here's the paraphrase of what they said, okay? Xi says to Putin, when we're 70, we're just babies, and they're just over 70. Putin responds, through continual organ transplantation, perhaps we can achieve immortality. And she says back, this is a paraphrase, of course, our target's 150 years. And 150 years is the target of Project 981. And this kind of blew my mind. As you might imagine, everyone was calling me about this because they know I cover this issue. But I hadn't connected the fact that the organ industry, which of course I deeply know about, and Project 981 were, you know, deeply connected because I just had to compartmentalize them. But that's really what that revealed, that it's the number one person that has access to these illicit organs, to these kill-to-order organs, is the super elite of the Chinese Communist Party, and then others that have the cash.
0: Okay, I want to take a quick break a little early and then come back and talk to you, because you say understanding this forced harvesting of organs is the key to understanding the whole CCP. I want to talk about that and how Western transplant societies are possibly unknowingly involved in this. We'll get into that here in just a second. The name of the book, and it's brutal, but it is, we're living in a time right now, this is the Holocaust. It's happening. You gonna pay attention to it or not and say that you didn't know? Here's the evidence, not the charge, the evidence. The book is called Killed to Order. More in just a second. First, let me tell you about Good Ranches. 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

0: I've got a couple of more minutes with Jan Jekulik. He is the senior editor of the Epoch Times. He is also the author of Kill to Order. He has been working on it a long time. I spent a few minutes with you, Jan, I don't even know, almost a year ago now, and you were working on it, and you said, this summer I'm coming out with something on organ harvesting, and we were talking about it, and I said, I got to get a copy of the book. And I read it, and it is horrifying. It is horrifying. And before I get into, you know, kind of a meatier question, is the West involved in this knowingly or unknowingly?
1: Unfortunately, somewhat knowingly. Now, why do I say somewhat? Okay. Because it's so fantastical that for a lot of people, it defies their ability to comprehend it. And part of the reason
0: Wait. Meaning that you're a doctor, you need a transplant, and all of a sudden that exact heart that you need is available. That's the fantastical part, right?
1: Well, or just the fact that there's 60 to 90,000 people but organs being transplanted from people that are being killed to order in communist China annually. Okay. Like, that is not an idea that a lot of people, just like the Holocaust back in the day, was not an idea that people are ready to accept in many cases.
0: Okay. So what's happening? How are they involved?
1: Well, so I was just actually briefing a senator's office a couple of days ago about a bill, S-4009, that's being hotlined in the Senate right now, the Falun Gong and Victims of Forced Organ Harvesting Protection Act. And they specifically wanted to know how are Americans involved? So, you know, this is very fresh for me. Number one, okay, we actually train some of those doctors. We train some of these surgeons, right? And as far as we can tell, despite what communist China would have you believe, we're unaware of any significant, sizable, non-kill-to-order transplant industry. They actually said they changed it back in 2016, 2015, 2016. But then there's a paper, I forget the journal name right now, that looked at the data, and they showed that the data was a perfect quadratic equation. In other words, they invented the data, and they didn't do it even particularly elegantly. Okay. This is, and you know, I'll actually mention something else. You know, as we speak, number one, Xi Jinping and the president are meeting at the White House, not very far from where

0: And you actually mentioned something that's incredibly important, right? MADE. So on the ones, when you look at medicine, I'll try to be super fast here, okay? When you look at the medicine, on the one hand, you have traditional Hippocratic medicine, right? A doctor trying to do the best for the patient, do no harm. The other side is utilitarian bioethics, the greatest good for the greatest number, okay? MADE is an example of this greatest good for the greatest number mentality, okay? What communist China has is the extreme of that, okay? Because in their system, this is the problem with greatest good mentality. You get to choose what that greatest good is. And for the Communist Party, it's the survival and supremacy of the Communist Party. Any number of people can be killed for this purpose. Of course, you don't want to kill too many. Maybe you'll lose power. But the point is, it's not about the individual dignity of human life. It's about power, and human beings are just fodder. And if you have a group that you're not happy with, and you can kind of really demonize them and dehumanize them in the eyes of their population and the world for that matter, you can use them to whatever end, in this case, for profit, while you eliminate them.
1: I don't know how you did all this research and stayed, you know, somewhat, you know, happy and sane, but I sure appreciate it. The name of the book is Killed to Order. You find it wherever books are sold. You get to go to killedtoorder.com, killedtoorder.com. This is something that every person that understands God and the individual and the God of Abraham, Isaac, and Jacob that speaks to the individual against the collectivism, you need to understand this. You want to talk about dehumanizing life. Abortions are, this is the end of the abortion road. This is the end of the MADE road. This is the end of every Marxist road. Every time you can dehumanize life and you can do whatever you want with the individual. Every church should be on this. Please get a copy for yourself. Get a copy for your pastor. Everyone should know this. It's Killed to Order by Jan Jekulik. Jan, thank you. God bless you. Go back to the rally.
0: Len, thank you. And I couldn't have said it better myself, if I may say. So thank you so much.
1: You bet. Bye-bye. When you read this, this guy is, you know, he's a best-selling author. He's an award-winning journalist. And when you see how buttoned up it is, it's shocking. But, you know, I'm reminded we've been here before. People turn a blind eye to things like this because they don't even want to think about it. With what we're fighting here in the United States, the Marxism, the collectivism, you've got to think about this. You must remember what this stuff is. It is evil incarnate. More in a minute.
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1: 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But what about those captured before the smartphone? What about the memories tucked away in aging VHS tapes and film reels or fading photos? These cherished moments are fading away with time, vulnerable to threats like heat, moisture, and mold. But fear not, there's a solution to safeguard your legacy. It's Legacy Box, and it was founded over a decade ago with one mission, to bring your memories into the 21st century. 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
2: I got to tell you, I have been telling men to show up for a date with long pants. Can you put a pair of frickin' pants on when you're going to take a girl out for dinner? She's going to get all dressed up. She spent at least an hour putting crap on her face so she looks good for you. And you show up in the T-shirt that you were just in your mom's basement playing video games on, a crappy pair of cargo shorts, and you're like, yeah, let's go have dinner. I've said to women, shut the door. They ring your doorbell, shut the door. I tell you what, when you grow up just a little bit more and you put long pants on, come back and we'll go have dinner. Until then, bye-bye. But it is time also to talk about women. Men and women both have this problem. It's not the same problem, but they both have this problem where men now are afraid, are terrified of asking a woman out. Terrified because of the culture, because what women are turning into. Women are turning into, I don't know. Yeah, Ricky's saying easy. Okay, Dracula. They will put their fangs in your neck and they will bleed you dry by using TikTok and social media. You do one thing wrong and you're a dead man and you're destroyed. And guys are afraid to approach a girl and even ask her out because they think that's weird. The culture has completely changed. I don't understand it. I'm too old. Is that the fault of the guys being cowards? Being 4 years old instead of actually men grow up, or is it the women? We have Bethany Miller on because there is something going on. This Clancy case is changing everything. Yesterday on The View, Sarah Hines blamed the husband for leaving Lindsay and remarrying. Wait until you hear this, and then we have Bethany Miller on. She's with the National Religious Broadcaster. She's the director of communications. She just wrote an article on this. It's at glennbeck.com right now. It's a great article. And she breaks it down in a way much better than I do because she actually understands this stuff. We're going to talk to her in 60 seconds. First, every family has a communication plan. They just don't call it that. Who's picking the kids up? Call me when you get there. Text me when you're running late. Let me know if you're heading home. There's 1,000 little pieces of information moving around your family every single week, and almost every one of them depends on the same assumption. The call goes through. Rapid radios gives you another way to stay connected. This is something between my wife and I. And Jeremy, I need my rapid. My wife has a rapid radio. I need mine right here. Okay, because I go home all the time, and my wife said, "You didn't? Did you read my text? How come you didn't answer my text?" I'm like, "Honey, I've been working all. I didn't check my text messages." So I gave her a rapid radio, and she's like, "Oh, really? I can call anytime." She's going to use it. She is going to use it. I just can't take. I can't take the "Did you read my text?" one more time. This is the way to get everybody to do it. It's great for business. 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It's whatever you need. 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Bethany, thank you for your article. Can you make sense of this? I'm going to play this video from The View and then tell me what is happening to us. Here we go.
3: What bothers me is he talks about forgiving her, which I love, but he focuses on that and never jumps to what so many people struggle with. How did the marital love end so quickly when you admit openly your wife got sick? She got sick. It doesn't mean you can be with him, and it doesn't mean it doesn't remind you of the worst day of your life. But I would hope, and like in sickness and in health, he said everyone was worried about her. They were tragically, their arms were around her as she was going down the drain. I would hope that my husband wouldn't sit there and just move right along.
4: So
3: and like
4: I not
2: thought, does it bother you that he's remarried now?
3: No, I can't pretend to know timelines or like when you meet someone or some people.
2: Okay, I gotta stop with this nonsense. She just killed your children. Every time you look in her eyes, you see. Let me ask you this. If you've ever lost anybody, either through divorce or death, You look at your children, you see your spouse in their face all the time, all the time. So she doesn't understand how that marriage broke. Your kid dies in a car accident and it breaks families up. Okay, because you're constantly seeing your dead child in their eyes. And in this case, the reason why they're dead is she strangled them to death. I think I could understand why he didn't return back to the marital bliss after she, quote, got better. Bethany, make sense of this, please.
4: Glenn, I don't know if I have the answer because I'm reminded once again why I don't tune into The View. I mean, this is the state of our women. I'm embarrassed myself as a woman. I can't believe that this is where we're siding. I mean, did they even watch Patrick's 60 Minutes? Which, I'd give or take what you think if he should have gone on 60 Minutes. But what we saw was a man, a husband, a father watching his children, like reliving this day all over again. And I mean, I couldn't help, but if we want to talk about empathy, I couldn't help but feel empathy for Patrick Clancy. So for someone like her to go on The View and talk about, she didn't have her arms wrapped around by her husband. She was going down the drain. Everyone else was there for her except her own husband. Yeah, the only thing that went down the drain were her three babies. And Patrick can't get over that. Just, it goes back to the jurors who took to the news and talked about, well, Patrick just could never get over the fact that she killed the children. We're like, that's the point. I don't know, Glenn, how we've gotten so deranged, how the state of women's mental state
2: I can understand him not even forgiving, although that's not the way that you don't get better if you don't do that. You have to find a way to forgive, but it's impossible to forget your three children. It's impossible. You don't forget that. You look at her, even if she was so sick, you killed our children. And I that's the thing I don't understand about women. Where are women headed? How are we, you know, there are, as you say in your new op-ed, the headline is 30 million men are unmarried. Are women to blame? I think both sides play a role there, and you go into it, but how can you find somebody? I have to ask you the Clancy question. Hey, do you understand why he might have had a problem with that? And if she says no, it's over. Where are women headed?
4: And you know, Glenn, it's funny. Even over the weekend, I had a couple of my guy friends corner me. It was quite laughable. Before them, corner me and go, Bethany, we need to know. We need to know. What are your thoughts on the Clancy case? And it really has become the litmus test. I'm grateful that our men are asking these questions. I'm grateful that we're seeing these reports. But how can we be shocked that 30 million men are unmarried between the ages of 18 and 39? And my piece takes a deep dive, but my point is, it has been brewing for so long. We've talked so long as a society about toxic masculinity this, toxic masculinity that. Know your self-worth as a woman. You're an independent woman. You need no man. And now we've never talked about toxic femininity. And now we're seeing it on full display with The View as a prominent source. But what's really funny, Glenn, is at the same time that this is going on, we're seeing Taylor Swift on the sidelines screaming, that's my fiance with her ring. So it's quite ironic because it's double-sided here. We've got women saying we want equality. We want feminism. We want all of these things. And then they go, okay, but I do want a knight in shining armor, and I do want a fiance and a husband, and I do want all these other things.
2: That is the problem. You know, women, you know, are attracted to cowboys, or they're attracted to real men. They're attracted to that. They want the man to lead. At the same time, they want to be independent, and I understand that. But it's not that. They have been taught to distrust the traditional male trait. And so how does a woman even balance that in her head? It's nature to find somebody who is strong. You know, there's a reason why men, and I don't want to get into this, but there's a reason why men are still at 80 attracted to younger women, because it's a sign of fertility. It's bred into us to make sure the species goes on. So the same with women. It's been bred in. Find the strong man that will protect the family and we can survive. And you're rejecting all of that while still wanting it. How do you solve that?
4: It goes back to this thing that I love to run with, this whole messaging thing. It's crept into our culture. We see, like, for example, we see the American flag and many would deem it as oppression. Women see traditional values and they deem it as oppression. And that is a lie that has been sold in our culture. I mean, Instagram, TikTok research show that Instagram, TikTok is where women consume information, which is why they're getting this poison about the Lindsey Clancy trial. And this is where they're coming to, whereas men tend to consume X and other outlets. But we're seeing how these narratives are being fed. We have Cosmopolitan putting out reports that decenter men, or make sure you know your worth, or make sure if he doesn't give you, like, if he's not 6 foot and he doesn't look a certain way, then you need to go find another man. No wonder men are afraid to approach a woman. The standards are unrealistic. They're never, ever able to be achievable. So I can't blame men for the 30 million. And then on top of it, we've got women siding with a woman who killed her babies. So I don't understand. Now, I'm not saying men are blameless. I mean, we have pornography still on the rise. We still have, you know, men lacking ambition and lacking, you know, they know that they are to be the providers and protectors. We're not seeing them step up to that plate. Our culture does provide a little bit of that as well. But women have gone too far the other way. And we've talked again so long about toxic masculinity. We just don't talk about toxic femininity. I'm seeing it as a woman myself on full display. I'm seeing men be afraid to approach. I'm seeing men be afraid to even ask a woman out because they're afraid that they're going to be the next TikTok video going, I went on this date. Like, Glenn, it's scary out there on TikTok. You go to TikTok and it's like a war zone.
2: Saying this is women that are afraid of TikTok? Because I know men who are terrified. My son can approach anyone. I've watched him approach complete strangers that, you know, we'll be in the streets of New York and you'll see a homeless person or something, and he'll go over and he'll talk to him. And it's something that, like, I don't even, what is happening? My son is fearless on so much. A woman shuts him down. And the reason why? He said, Dad, I'll be on TikTok. I say one thing and I say it as a joke or whatever, and I don't even know I'm saying something, and it'll be on TikTok and my life will be destroyed. I mean, that's a real fear for men.
4: That is no exaggeration. He is absolutely true. I mean, you open Instagram and look at the comment section. It's warfare.
2: Yeah.
4: Women have gotten so, so emotional. You can't even have an alternative opinion. And I know we've said this about the left versus the right. We know that the women drive so much of this, but that is no exaggeration. TikToks are made about this. Little things are blown out of proportion. I mean, Gen Z is so sensitive, but then on top of it, women are just allowed to run rampant like that. That's why we've got women on The View saying, I can't believe Patrick Clancy divorced Lindsay over this. I mean, are we insane? Absolutely, he did, because she murdered her children. And then we've got men asking their girlfriends, what are your thoughts about this Lindsey Clancy? And then they break up with their girlfriends over their thoughts on it. And then this girl literally said, you're breaking up with me over an opinion? Yes, that's how dating works. We talk about these things before we get married. We talk about worlds. If you, like Charlie always said, if you cannot talk with a future spouse about the headlines, do not get married to this person.
2: Yeah, don't.
4: That is how serious we must take dating.
2: You know,
4: that's how serious.
2: We used to have institutions, you know, you go to church, and so you can kind of trust because the church, but even the churches are split now. I can't tell you how many marriages and how many babies have come out of this audience because the deal will be, oh, you listen to Glenn Beck? Oh, I listen to Glenn. And that's their first deal. And they know the value system. You know, you're not listening to this show unless you have a certain value system, generally speaking. Those institutions are few and far between. There's nothing that, you know, you really can get together on. That's why TPUSA is big with the youth on dating. You know, because you have no idea what you're getting into. No idea what you're walking into.
4: You really don't. And I'm boots on the ground in the conservative dating realm, so I can give you the insight. It's not great, Glenn. And it's, I do think the digital age has, you know, controlled so much. I mean, people can't even, like, sit at a restaurant or a coffee shop without being on their phones. Like, nobody knows how to connect anymore. So that, if we want to take a high level view, we don't even know how to talk to people anymore, how to have day-to-day conversations anymore. Men and women don't know how to connect. And I do think that a little bit of the manosphere, a little bit of the feministic world has created this. But the digital age has corrupted it even more.
2: See if you think this is accurate or not. Then we got to run. I think what is happening to men is exactly what happened to black men in the 60s. Government set in. devalued the man. They had stronger family units than white people did in 1960. I mean, the black family was on fire. It was so great. Government stepped in, devalued men. Men just changed. They stopped being responsible for family. They stopped doing things, yada, yada, yada. What's happening with the women is kind of the same thing in the opposite direction. They put all of the attention into women, made them in and told them you're something that they're not. It created this almost monster-like tendency in some. So it's the institutions, it's the culture, it's the feminist, progressive, all of this stuff. It's destroying, and the same thing is going to happen. We're destroying marriages, we're destroying children, we're destroying it all. And it's the same thing that happened in the 60s in a way.
4: It absolutely is, because, Glenn, taking down men is not the answer. It is not going to rebuild the West. It is not going to provide a flourishing society. It is men and women side by side, and there really is nothing. I wish we would talk more about the beauty of marriage from the female's perspective, because there's nothing more amazing than to be an advisor to a man, to build him up. Exactly, just that little glimpse we got of Taylor Swift cheering on her husband. Do you have any idea how amazing that is for a man to hear that affirmation? The woman gets a unique perspective into her husband and gets to build him up and let him run forward with his mission while she has her mission that collides together. How beautiful is that? And that's what creates a beautiful society. And that's really ultimately how we're going to reclaim the West. But if we continue to allow what's happening with Lindsey Clancy, what's happening in The View, we're going to continue to lose Western civilization as we know it. And we shouldn't be surprised that socialism is knocking on our door, because our women, our left-leaning women, are welcoming it in with this insane mindset.
2: Bethany, is always great to talk to you. Her op-ed is up at glennbeck.com right now on this subject. You should read it. It's really good. Bethany Miller, as always, great to have you. Thank you, Bethany. Appreciate it.
4: Thanks, Glenn.
2: I have to tell you, she is right about how we're just not going to survive. But I have to tell you, I have so much hope. I'm doing a podcast with Roy H. Miller soon. And I just recorded it. It comes out in, I don't know, a few weeks. And he's the guy who came up with the pendulum. And let me just bring you up to speed on that, because it's a very, very hopeful. And it's pattern-based. So it's not just, I really think that it's pattern-based. And I'll explain it here in a second. But things are turning. You can feel it. Things are turning. All right, back in just a second. Sleep is one of those really annoying things in life that you can do for 8 hours and still feeling like, you know, you did it wrong. You went to bed on time. You closed your eyes. You didn't go anywhere. Somehow you wake up hot, uncomfortable, twisted, you know, in out of shape. And, you know, you wonder why your bed is even in the room, because it spent the night fighting you. 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
2: So the pendulum is something. Roy Miller is a guy who Roy H. Williams. He is a guy that we have had on several times in the past, and he had this pendulum that we are in a we me cycle. It's a 70-year cycle, 80-year cycle, and we were at the zenith of the we cycle. That's the dangerous cycle. Me cycle is like the Reagan years. It gets ugly because everybody gets greedy and selfish and everything else at the zenith of that. Zenith of the we is, that's where you go to fascism, communism, everything else. It's really bad. We're just now, 2023 was the zenith of the we. And so now we're coming down, and you'll start to see a real difference by 2033. You're seeing it. Think about 2023. What happened? That's COVID started to fall apart. People started to stand up. You started seeing more people with courage saying enough is enough. People started to actually break out of their zombie-like states on both sides. And so we're headed in this direction. And then this alpha generation is the one that's going to lead that. And so they are already changing. They are becoming more and more conservative, more and more independent-minded, more likely to go, I don't care what society says. I'm not doing that. That this is all coming back. We have to be vigilant because there's some real dangers in this time period we're in right now. Real dangers. And you're already seeing signs of it. But we'll get to that in a few weeks. But this is good news. All right, let me tell you about the International Fellowship of Christians and Jews. There are some things that you inherit that are so valuable. You have a responsibility to remember who gave them to you. And as Christians, we have inherited an extraordinary amount from the Jewish people, our scriptures, our prophets, the understanding of a covenant, ultimately, our Savior. That's why, especially now, Christians need to make our support for the Jewish people, not Israel, not their policies, not their wars, the prime minister. 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
7: Fox News, I'm Tom Rigotti. President Trump gave Chinese leader Xi Jinping a warm welcome at the White House today, but some lawmakers wish he had taken a different tact. Fox's Aisha Hosni reports.
8: Even some Republicans want Trump to drop the velvet glove and use the iron fist with the longtime adversary. One of the biggest issues is Iran. China is the largest buyer of Iranian oil. Another issue is artificial intelligence.
7: Iranian President Masoud Pezeshkian spoke at the UN General Assembly yesterday and sat down exclusively with Fox's Brett Baer in special report tonight. Pezeshkian was asked if he would give up his nation's 60% enriched uranium.
9: Yes. Within the framework of international law, based on the non-proliferation treaty, whatever we are supposed to adhere to, we will.
7: President Trump has said Iran would never get a nuclear weapon. 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
11: The federal government is giving Colorado $250 million to tie the state's eastern and western power grids together. U.S. Department of Energy Assistant Secretary Tim Walsh says it will give Colorado more available energy.
12: This frees up the congestion, allows more electricity to flow in both directions, both from Texas up to Colorado and vice versa. So it'll really help provide grid reliability and resilience.
11: He says it allows the state to draw from a larger pool of power sources, reducing the strain on a single grid. It's starting to feel a bit more like fall across the state, and Pikes Peak just got its first round of accumulating snow late yesterday. It's pretty normal for the peak to see snow this time of year, and as soon as the temperature hit 33, the flakes started coming down. If you want to watch the snow on America's Mountain, just log on to drivepikespeak.com for live camera feeds. That's the latest. I'm Chad Bauer.
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0: Welcome to the Glenn Beck program. All right. I want to talk to you about the White House access. This is a big story that is happening now. Trump said CNN, Politico, and MS Now, you guys are out because you're fake news. And I'm tired of the story, so I'm blocking you from the White House. He can't do that. It's wrong to do that. I don't support that. I wish he wouldn't do that. I wish he's going to lose in court. You just can't do that. One of the reasons, this is the reason why. This is a government facility, and they have a set of rules on how you're selected to go in. And I hate this, but it's the White House Correspondents Guild, or what is it, association. Okay. And they make the decision on who can come in and who can come out. I think that is absolutely wrong. I think they're a bunch of crybabies, leftists that do it. The Blaze could never get a White House press pass. Never. Trump had to let Blaze in eventually on a special pass or something like that, temporary pass. But they would never let an alternative media like us into the White House Correspondents Association. Oh, they're not really journalists. Really? Really? And you are? So Trump has been saying, it's fake news, it's fake news, it's fake news. I happen to remember when I was at CNN and they blocked, Obama blocked James Rosen and Fox. And they didn't say fake news. Obama said that they're not, Fox is not really a news channel. And no one in the White House correspondents pool should consider them as a legitimate news organization. He just said fancier words. He was saying fake news. They're fake news. They're not a news organization. They're fake news. So this is exactly the same story. Exactly. Obama was wrong when he did it. Trump is wrong when he's doing it. Trump has, I believe, more leg to set. Does not, I am not justifying what he's doing because he's wrong on this. But Trump has a better leg to stand on with the fake news thing because they are actually in the White House. Produced a document, like a page or two, of all of the stories these organizations had printed that are now absolutely proven to be absolutely false. And I make the charge, he didn't, but I will. I make the charge, they knew it. They knew it when they printed it, okay? So they are actually out. James Rosen was a good journalist. Fox News, you know, most people don't have any idea. Fox News, it's the same kind of journalist. Generally speaking, it's the same kind of journalist. They're coming from the same pool. So they're not fans of, they weren't fans of mine or Bill O'Reilly or Sean Hannity. In fact, many in the newsroom hated our guts. Okay. But it's Fox News. But they're the same journalists. So they just, it's story selection. At Fox News. That's the difference, mainly. It's story selection. So they turn on Fox News because they didn't like Roger Ailes. They didn't like me. They didn't like Sean Hannity. And they said, you know what? They're not really a news organization because we were making an impact. You can say whatever you want. CNN does not make an impact anymore. MS Now? What, who watches it? The president of NBC even knows it exists, or whoever the hell owns it now. Microsoft, you know, it was MS, stands for Microsoft. Microsoft's like, we don't have anything to do with this. Nobody's watching it. It's ineffective. The only one that is kind of effective, at least in the Beltway, is Politico. That's it. They're not making an impact on Trump. Trump is doing it because he actually believes that it's fake news. I do too. They make it up, or they tell the story in the way they want to tell it. They want it to be true. Okay. I don't do that. I've had so many conversations with my producers, and every one of them will verify. Let the facts fall where they may. Our side, not our side, doesn't matter. I want the truth. that's not really happening in most places anymore. And it's sad. Now, can he do this? No. He could try, but no. Should he do this? No. You want to go after the White House Correspondents Association? Go for it. You want to say, you know what? I think we should change this system up because this doesn't even recognize the new media, you know, unless you're like, I don't even know, the Huffington Post. They can be in, but not on the other side. It's tainted and it's old and it doesn't work. The whole system, and I would have I'd have the same attitude I have now, because in 2009 or 10, when James Rosen was doing this, or they were doing it to James Rosen in Fox News, there was no alternative media. There was none. We hadn't started the blaze yet. Okay. There was no alternative media yet. So when they did it, it made a real impact because that was the only place. Now, I mean, just Trump TV. They're hating it. Whatever. I don't care. One way or another, I don't care. You don't have to be in the room to cover the president anymore. You don't. I've covered presidents, you know, my whole life. When I started doing radio, Jimmy Carter was the president of the United States. So I've covered these guys for 49 years now. And, I've only met two of them. That's it. I met two presidents. Had a quick brush and conversation with Ronald Reagan on the phone. But that's it. I've covered these guys, and I did pretty fine. Now with technology, I can cover. I don't have to be in the room. I don't have to be in the White House. Quite honestly, I'd rather not be in the White House. I'd rather not be part of all those games. I just want to see what is happening and document it and try to interpret it, because I'm not a reporter. I'm an interpreter. I'm a narrator of what happened in some ways, and trying to give you perspective. They can document what happened all the time. So they don't need to be there, but they have a right to be there, according to the White House, Correspondents Association, and the way this works. Now, here's what I can't take. If it wasn't so irrelevant, it would make me mad. But I want you to see what Jake Tapper just did. Because 2 days ago, 3 days ago, when this first happened, it happened over the weekend maybe? So on Monday, I came out and said, President can't do this. It's wrong. I wish he wouldn't do it. He's going to lose in court. This is a non-story because he's going to lose in court. Because we'd already been there before. I had gone through this before. You can't do it. It's not going to stand. So it didn't stand with Fox News, and nobody in the media said a word about what they were doing to Fox. Not a word. Maybe a couple. And they lost. Okay, Fox News won. Obama lost. So if the leftist machinery is going to stick up for Fox News in the end, it's certainly going to stick up for CNN, MS Now. It's a non-story. But it's wrong. I said that. Listen to what Jake Tapper just did. And more people will hear this now than all of the people that heard him say it on CNN, because no one's watching anymore. But listen.
1: President Obama is trying to exercise his power to intimidate. And I think that even the most left-wing journalists understand, hey, we can't have this in America if we want to have a free press.
2: We can't have this in America if we want to have a free press. Bill O'Reilly was absolutely right then, although he has the opposite take now. Now he says that the mainstream news media is abusing the First Amendment, so Trump has every right to do what he's doing. I will observe that if you stand for principles only when they benefit you, you're not actually in possession of those principles. You're only borrowing them. They're not yours. You're using them. It is disappointing how few voices there are in conservative media who are protesting President Trump on any of this. I mean, after all, as Glenn Beck said,
3: they've either become such cowards that they're willing to play along to get along, or they're enjoying their new role as lapdogs for this administration rather than watchdogs for the Republic.
2: Once again, amen, brother.
0: Now, I want to show you what he did. This is what's so insidious. And it would really be something. I'm only showing you this because I want to show you how it works, okay? Because it's so irrelevant, it's laughable. No one's watching you, Jake. No one takes you seriously. You have zero impact in the world. And that goes for all of you at CNN because you at the time said, Glenn Beck doesn't belong in, blah, blah, blah, blah. You go to the internet and you banished us all to the internet. And so you know what we did? We built our own organizations. And now so many of us are out here. No one listens to you anymore. No one. Because now what's irrelevant? You know, somebody, you want to hurt me now? Banish me to cable news. So here's what's so hysterical about this. He has Bill O'Reilly, and if you weren't watching, I'm next to Bill O'Reilly in separate boxes. I was a guest on Bill O'Reilly, so apparently I was saying those things on Bill's show or whatever I said. He didn't show me what I said on Bill O'Reilly. He just shows what I said on my show on Fox News at the time, where I am excoriating the press on the left. He sets this up and says, nobody is saying, very few voices are saying this, blah, blah, blah. Bill O'Reilly's saying the opposite now. I don't know what Bill is saying, but he's saying the opposite. Then he goes back after he says that and he plays me and does not say, at least Glenn Beck is saying the same thing that he said back then. I still say the president is wrong. This shouldn't happen. He's going to lose in court. I'm not all fired up about it because to me, it's a non-story because it's, as I said on Monday, he's not going to win. It'll go to court. It'll be overturned. We're 4 days into it. Where are we? We're in court. They've said, you got to let them back in. Exactly as I predicted. Okay. Why didn't you do that, Jake? Why didn't you do that? Answer, for the same reason nobody trusts you. Because you're not giving the full story. You're giving the parts of the story that help you. You're giving the parts of the story that divide us still. And it would divide us. It would. It would divide us. If we cared what you said. But we don't care what you say. Because you have no relevance. Why don't you have relevance? Because you shade every story. There are some of us standing up. I'm one. Why didn't you report that? Why did you use me as an example of what I said in a story where you said conservatives just won't stand up for things? They're hypocrites. Why? One line. By the way, Glenn Beck is still consistent. He said the same thing on his broadcast. Why not? You know why. And I have to tell you, I have no idea what your new owner is going to do. But if I were the new owner, and not because of politics, you could hire all progressives back in. You'll get the same result. But you could hire all these same journalists that are coming out, pumping out of school, that believe that they have to be activist on everything. Okay. And instead of journalists, activists, and you're going to get the same exact result from CNN and from anybody else that does it. You're so freaked out by your new ownership coming in and cleaning house. I hope they do. I hope they do. As a capitalist, only as a capitalist, that is a failed company. CNN is only making money because, honestly, why are the airlines dumping money? I watch and it'll be like United Airlines or, you know, American Airlines, proud sponsor of CNN. They're proud spot. Who's making that decision in the boardroom? Who's not looking at their ad budget and going, why are we spending this money on a network no one's watching? I like capitalism. I like success. I like to reward things for merit. I can't wait to see what they do to CNN. And I'll be able to watch it from the outside. And my guess is, so will you. Let me tell you about American Financing. You can be in a strong financial position and still be getting absolutely hammered every single month. 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
3: I am so honored to have been asked to go down and speak about Chuck Norris tonight at a fundraiser for Chuck Norris's Kickstarter Kids down in Houston. So I'm on my way to Houston today. I'm going to give a speech, and then I fly out to the Mountain West. So I'll have about an hour's of sleep tomorrow's show. So you don't want to miss tomorrow's show because it's going to be fascinating. It's going to be fascinating. But actually, I have some things already planned, and I've got really great news for you tomorrow. Good News Friday next. 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
3: We are living in a defining moment. 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
2: They made progress. I'm Lee Silicera, Fox News. President Trump's comments during tonight's state dinner to honor China's President Xi Jinping as the two talked about the two countries' economic ties.
3: This has been the foundation of commerce and mutual respect between our countries, and together we can continue to build a relationship that promotes prosperity and security for future generations.
2: During today's White House talks, the president and Xi discussed artificial intelligence, with Xi saying it needs to remain under human control. The two also talked about Ukraine and the Middle East. Israeli Prime Minister Benjamin Netanyahu addressed the UN General Assembly this afternoon, responding to claims of genocide in Gaza, saying Israel was attacked.
4: We will continue to defend our state. We will continue to win because we have no other choice.
2: And on Iran, Netanyahu said launching strikes on Tehran was one of the easiest decisions he's ever had to make. Before he spoke, a mass of delegates walked out. He denounced them, calling them moral cowards. Netanyahu came to New York City despite threats from Mayor Zoran Mamdani to have him arrested. A man wounded during the 2024 assassination attempt on President Trump in western Pennsylvania has died.
5: The X account for House Republicans posting, "We are deeply saddened by the passing of Jim Copenhaver, who was gravely wounded in the horrific shooting in Butler, Pennsylvania," adding Jim endured unimaginable hardship with strength and perseverance. "We join his family and loved ones in mourning his loss and praying for them during this difficult time." Copenhaver was shot in the arm and abdomen during the July 2024 rally when a gunman tried to assassinate President Trump. Rallygoer David Dutch was also injured, and Butler County firefighter Corey Comparator was killed.
2: Fox's Kristen Goodwin. The president was grazed in the ear by a bullet. 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
9: Temperatures being 30 degrees above average.
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2: Two Senate Democrats are accusing the Trump administration of rolling back environmental rules as a favor to big oil companies in exchange for donations to his 2024 campaign.
10: Senators Sheldon Whitehouse and Chuck Schumer say the president told oil and gas executives at a Mar-a-Lago dinner 2 years ago that he'd roll back environmental rules if they collectively gave $1 billion to his campaign. Senate Minority Leader Schumer addressed the allegations on the Senate floor.
11: Many of the same people making these policies are profiting off them. Trump appointed numerous fossil fuel industry leaders to his administration.
10: While there's no recording of the president on this, company officials who attended the April 2024 dinner said one executive complained about spending money to lobby the Biden administration, to which the president responded, "You are all wealthy enough to raise $1 billion to return me to the White House." Jessica Rosenthal, Fox News.
2: A White House spokesperson said Democrats should reflect on their own ties to the green energy industry. New York is suing the prediction market Poly Market, calling it an unlicensed gambling operation. Prediction markets have argued states don't have the authority to govern them because they're already regulated at the federal level by the Commodity Futures Trading Commission. There's another tame reading on the job market.
12: New claims for unemployment benefits declined to 197,000 last week. It's a historically low level and the lowest since mid-July. Subdued jobless claims continue to suggest employers are not conducting wide-scale layoffs. Continuing claims for the week ending September 12th also declined to 1.71 million. Art Hogan, chief market strategist at B. Riley Wealth Management, says,
13: "We know one thing. The Fed's not going to worry about the labor market. They're going to continue to be focusing on inflation."
12: Jobless claims have remained at historically low levels despite higher energy costs and inflation that has remained above the Fed's goal of 2% for years.
2: Fox's Ginny Cassola. I'm Lee Silasera. This is Fox News.
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3: Kids who unable to think for themselves yet. They haven't formed their own world views. And to push propaganda, to push indoctrination on those youngest students is deeply immoral.
22: If you read our scriptures, if you read the New Testament, what does Jesus spend most of his time doing? It's not, well, you already know, okay. It's not preaching, it's not teaching, it is healing the sick.
3: Christian nationalists like to say this is a Christian nation. Not only is that historically inaccurate, not only is that theologically blasphemous, but it's also just not true.

0: You've either purchased a coffee at a Starbucks within the last month, or somebody you know has. And that's likely a bigger number than maybe that has eaten at McDonald's or Whataburger or Burger King. Or it feels to me that Starbucks is more ubiquitous and more insinuated into the lives of Americans. And granted, it probably skews to people who make $75,000 or more. I mean, it is a commodity. And I'll argue to the death that the commodity does not actually taste good, at least not a black coffee. It doesn't actually taste better. In fact, it tastes worse. I had an on-air discussion with Carlos de Aldecoa, who's a Mexican national who came to Houston and bought the Maxwell House facility, and they make coffees that they send around the world. I have a friend named Avi Katz, who is my coffee guru. And Katz Coffee, if you go to finer restaurants all over Texas, but especially in Houston, but all over Texas, you will see K-A-T-Z, Katz Coffee. And they roast it in Houston. And Avi is, you know, people come to him and they want a custom blend of a coffee that will, you know, for their restaurant or for their church or for their corporation. They want their name, their blend. You can't get it anywhere else. They roast it for them. He lives and breathes coffee. He is a coffee guru. But Starbucks, the old ubiquitous, they've been around forever company, they are closing 250 stores. That's a lot. Now, that's less than 1%, or I guess about 1%. Ramon, how many stores would you guess Starbucks has in Texas? I mean, in the United States. In the United States. 18,000. And I mentioned my friend, Starbucks is burnt coffee. They taught people to drink a coffee that when they started couldn't win a taste test. That's like getting people to drink Pepsi. I don't trust people who choose Pepsi. Remember the Pepsi challenge? Take the Pepsi challenge. If people actually took the Pepsi challenge, nobody would ever buy Pepsi. The only reason you ever buy Pepsi, you know what precedes you drinking a Pepsi? You asking for a Coke and them going, will Pepsi be okay? And you go, yeah, I wanted a carbonated sugar drink. I really wanted a Coke because I like a Coke, but I'll settle for a Pepsi because Pepsi either owns this place or gave y'all a bribe or whatever, an incentive to not carry Coke. Nobody walks in and says, can I have a Pepsi with my meal? They do walk in and say, I'll have a Coke. Anyway, so Starbucks opens in 1971 in Seattle's Pike Place Market. 1971. Howard Schultz, really the guy kind of considered to be the genius behind it, joins 11 years later as director of retail operations and marketing. And they're at that point, they're just providing coffee to restaurants and espresso bars. And you probably would have never known of them. It wasn't until he had this idea of the coffee shop. And the coffee shop became, and my argument is the coffee shop is not about coffee. The coffee shop was a place to go. It was a mobile workplace. It was a place to have a meeting and not have to order food. It was a place to sit and work on your laptop. And as laptops, as you see these young people, this is my kids at college. This is young people, and this is our show team. This is what they do. When we're off the air, they go sit in a coffee shop, bring their backpack, whip their laptop out, and they can work in a public place. You kind of get to watch people and then go back to work and watch. There are private equity people. There are analysts that all do this. It's fascinating to me. But what these articles are failing to mention is why Starbucks is having to close stores. Because Starbucks became so big, like the U.S. government, like politicians, that they became a target of the left. And they started doing really stupid stuff that pissed off their core customer that was either a conservative or a moderate or who said, I don't want y'all doing this creepy stuff anymore. It's weird. It's odd. And that's unfortunate because that happens to American companies when they get big enough if they don't shut it down. The IRS won't call or email. They'll send you a letter. And that letter will be in a funny font. It's the font the IRS has used forever. And it's scary because that's the weight of your government. And yes, they can prosecute you criminally. So what do? Did you do something wrong? 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

0: one of the reasons James Talafrico will not be elected U.S. Senator in Texas is because he insists on boys in girls' restrooms, boys on the sporting field with girls, and boys having their willy cut off, because somehow it makes you a girl if you have your willy cut off, which is the dumbest thing ever. And if there weren't potentially children listening, I would go into the details when they do perform these surgeries of what they actually do to the little boy to give him what they will tell him will resemble the female sexual organ. It is as vile, grotesque, and cruel as you can imagine. And if you think to yourself, oh, don't say that, you're grossing me out, it ought to gross you out that they're doing this to kids, because they have to live with that for the rest of their lives. But Washington State, which sadly has become one of the most liberal states, and that wasn't always the case, they continue to allow boys to compete in girls' sports. Several months ago, a boy who claimed to be a girl, which doesn't make him a girl, he still has the strength, he has everything that a boy has, he was allowed to wrestle a girl. The girl had no idea she was wrestling a boy. And she was sexually assaulted during the match. So voters in that state will decide whether to, quote, prohibit biologically male students from competing with and against female students in athletic activities with separate classifications. The story from Komo TV, which is K-O-M-O TV out of Seattle.
1: You'll see it on your ballot as Initiative 638, and behind it, impassioned arguments on both sides.
2: To be honest, I'm really disappointed and disgusted to see this on the ballot in Washington State.
3: I don't want any other girl to have to go through what I went through.
1: The initiative adds a few sections to existing state law. The one getting the most attention says that biologically male students must be prohibited from competing with and against female students in athletic activities that have separate classifications for male and female students. Three sports student athlete at Tumwater High School, Francis Stout, tells me a law like this is overdue, even if the number of transgender athletes playing on girls' sports teams is slim.
3: One person is taking away from one girl who's worked her butt off to get there. Or so what? If a girl is playing for fun, she still shouldn't have to worry about it.
1: The Washington Interscholastic Activities Association does already have guidance on the issue.
4: With the belief all you should have the opportunity to participate in sports.
1: And its gender identity toolkit states that all students should have the opportunity to participate in WIAA athletics and or activities in a manner that's consistent with their gender identity. Stout is in her senior year. She tells me when she was 15, during her basketball season, a competing team had a trans athlete playing. She chose to sit out of that game. She calls trans athletes on girls' teams a safety issue.
5: Why do you say it's a safety issue?
3: Because girls can get hurt. And I mean, as guys, if you look at the anatomy, guys are built different than girls. And it's just, that's a fact. And also, it's safety because girls should not have to have a man in their locker room. That can be a safety issue, too.
1: If this initiative does pass, Washington would join 27 other states in banning transgender athletes from girls' sports. It's a future Lauren Hipp hopes to avoid for her first and fourth grade daughters.
2: This is really something that I think is really damaging to the way that we want to raise our kids and the values that we have here.
1: Specifically, Hipp worries about wording in the initiative that says a student who elects to play on a team intended for female students only must provide, as part of the required routine sports physical exam, a consent form signed by the student's personal health care provider that verifies the student's biological sex, relying only on the student's reproductive anatomy, genetic makeup, wake up or normal endogenously produce testosterone levels.
2: But this does not have a plausible explanation. We don't know who would be doing these exams. Subjecting girls and women to this is just an attack on bodily autonomy and like their own self-determination of their identity. But we're putting the burden on girls and as a justification for this witch hunt to find trans girls who want to play sports with their friends. It's really incredibly unfair.
3: Me, as well as many other girls, don't have the opportunity to vote. And so we need the parents and the adults to speak up and stand up for us.
0: One of these just heartbreaking stories, a woman who's a self-identified, quote, lifelong Democrat, a mother, told Congress recently that she is ashamed of her party's handling of the immigration issue after her son and her daughter-in-law, who were newlyweds, were killed in a car crash in Oregon, and the driver was an illegal alien. Ma'am, I'm sorry, but you need to know the Democrats don't care about you. They care about their cause. They care about their power. And as long as you're voting them in, you will give to both. And it's not until you're a victim of them. But guess what? I guarantee you, as bad as I feel for this mother, she wouldn't have felt bad the day before if a Republican or nonpartisan woman had come before Congress and said, you know, my kid was killed by an illegal alien. I'll bet you the same mother would have said, oh, you're just hateful. You have no empathy for other people until it's your own family that is hurt by Democrat policies.
6: After coming back from their honeymoon and a second reception in Jenny's hometown, Billy and Jenny didn't make it home to their first apartment to start their lives together. This would not have happened if instead of catching and releasing, Mr. Kumar was asked to go through the proper legal process. It has been my experience that getting straight answers when your federal government and your state government disagree and are prohibited by laws from talking to each other is nearly impossible. People born in our country deserve a fair trial if their life is lost. And having to fight and beg for that has been a great injustice and left me feeling betrayed by my government. As a lifelong Democrat, I am ashamed of what my party is doing.
0: You, or maybe your elderly parents, we all go through this, are on the internet. And you're not the most savvy, most sophisticated person, and even if you were, there are really bad guys out there. And for them to break into your home, they had to end up on your street. For them to break into your computer, they can do it from Nigeria or India or China or anywhere else in the world. They can and they do. It happens every single day. So you want to be protected, but you don't know who to use, what to use. You've heard of a VPN. There's something called NordVPN that I recommend. It's a built-in next-gen antivirus. It's working quiet in the background. It's scanning website URLs because you're looking around, you're searching for something, you're going to buy some. It's warning you about scams. It helps stop fake pages linked to malware, phishing, and fraud, which is bad news. NordVPN.com. 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
7: I'm not sure what your question was. Mr. Michael Berry.
0: I lost the plot somewhere.
7: You did. You did.
8: Fox News, I'm Tom Bergotti. President Trump is meeting China's leader Xi Jinping for an official state visit at the White House. Fox Business Network's Edward Lawrence is there.
9: One big topic, artificial intelligence. China's trying to catch up with the U.S., and President Trump says he wants U.S. companies to maintain their lead. Now, we're expecting an announcement about a direct AI hotline between the U.S. and China.
8: Lawmakers say regulation on AI must not impede competition with China. A man wounded during the 2024 assassination attempt on then-candidate Donald Trump in Western Pennsylvania has died. Here's Fox's Kristen Goodwin.
10: Jim Copenhaver was shot in the arm and abdomen during the July 2024 rally when a gunman tried to assassinate President Trump. Rallygoer David Dutch was also injured, and Butler County firefighter Corey Comparator was killed.
8: Copenhaver was 76 years old. Trump's ear was grazed by a bullet in the shooting. 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
12: The federal government is giving Colorado $250 million to tie the state's eastern and western power grids together. U.S. Department of Energy Assistant Secretary Tim Walsh says it will give Colorado more available energy.
13: This frees up the congestion, allows more electricity to flow in both directions, both from Texas up to Colorado and vice versa. So to really help provide grid reliability and resilience.
12: He says it allows the state to draw from a larger pool of power sources, reducing the strain on a single grid. It's starting to feel a bit more like fall across the state, and Pikes Peak just got its first round of accumulating snow late yesterday. It's pretty normal for the peak to see snow this time of year, and as soon as the temperature hit 33, the flakes started coming down. If you want to watch the snow on America's Mountain, just log on to drivepikespeak.com for live camera feeds. That's the latest. I'm Chad Bauer.
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0: now present you the most revealing headline you will read in 2026. In order to encapsulate in one headline how the unhinged woke mindset over COVID persists with liberals to this day. This headline is a legit headline from the Boston Globe recently. This isn't 6 years ago. Quote, a lesbian bar in Greenfield eased its stringent mask mandate, a decision that has splintered the queer community in the city and beyond. A lesbian bar in Greenfield eased its stringent mask mandate. At that moment, your sensor should go off. Wait a second. Stringent mask mandate. It's 2026. Uh-huh. The left loves measures of control. It's a sadomasochistic, depending on where they are in the positioning of all this. It gets into something that is in their mind that is unholy and unhealthy. They had a mask mandate in 2026. Now, I know what you're saying. Maybe they were just ugly. Well, okay. But that's not why they had the mask mandate. They had the mask mandate because they love the show of we are in the middle of an epidemic in 2026. So finally, somebody in an ownership position of this lesbian bar said, hey, let's maybe don't say if you don't come in here, if you're not wearing a mask, we're kicking you out. Let's maybe say, wear the mask if you want, but we're not going to require you wear the mask if you don't want. First of all, how do you drink at a bar with a mask on? Oh, you move the mask, but just barely, so you can drink it. Put it back down. You just put it back. Peekaboo. Okay. So they eased their stringent mask mandate. A decision that has splintered the queer community in the city and beyond. Are they, like, do they have a group text of all the lesbians? Is it a bulletin board? How do these people all communicate? Okay, so their connection is that they all are women who like to sleep with women. Okay. That's your identity. It's kind of a weird way to identify yourself, but okay. Or, I mean, I'm less bothered by people who are in Dungeons and Dragons group chats. Or one of those. Are you one of those, Ramon? I think, are you a Tolkien person? That there's the Hobbit people, and you know, they're their own little group. And then you got gun people, and then you got car people, and classic car people, and new car people, and motorcycle people, and fishing people, but of course that's saltwater. And then you got the freshwater people, and never the twain shall meet. And then you got running group people, and you got cooking people, but it's all sorts of different kinds of cooking. You got cowboy cooking, and then you got camping people, and you got skiing people, and you know, everybody identifies based on activities and things like that. And I'm fine with that. However you want to identify, fine. I do find it odd though that people go, I'm a girl and I like a girl. So I'm going to associate with other people just girls like girls. Okay, that'd be weird, but whatever. Do your thing. All right, I'm live and let live. Okay. But why then are we talking about... So presumably the lesbian bar, there are two reasons for that. So if you're girl on girl and you want to go out, and you're probably going to be looked at a little bit askance on occasion, not by very many people, but sometimes if you're out at a regular bar for regular people. So you go, I want to go to a bar where nobody looks at me twice, because I'm a girl-on-girl. Okay, so they go to that bar. Or it could be because you go there because lesbians want to meet other lesbians. I had a guy who worked for me 30 years ago. His name was Mark Erie. And Mark was a gay guy who'd been a realtor, and he joined our company. And he was a great realtor and a great guy. Wonderful, wonderful person. And he had owned a lesbian bar called Bacchus. And Bacchus did not leave Bacchus because it wasn't making money. Quite the opposite. It made a lot of money. But he left. And he said, I got tired of women fighting women. What are you talking about? And he said, at lesbian bars, there's a fight every night. I did not know this. Okay. And so that was kind of tiresome to him. Now, Mark was probably 6'5", 275. It's not like he couldn't hold his own. He just got tired of breaking up fights. But apparently, that's a very common thing at a lesbian bar. And the reason is because one lesbian sees another lesbian that she kind of likes, and this lesbian's jealous, and they're very jealous. There's a joke that, you know, what do lesbians bring to the second date? A U-Haul trailer? Because they move in with each other. It's all in good fun. I used to have a bunch of lesbian clients when we had a real estate company. I don't care. Whatever. You know, do your own thing. If you're an adult, do your own thing. But why are we still having mask mandates? And how is that managing to splinter the queer community? So now you're lesbian, which makes you a small portion of the population. Which team are you on? Are you on the mask mandate or the not? Do we now open bars? This bar right here, Scissors. It's for lesbians who don't want to wear a mask. Oh, okay, all right. And then across the street, Bulls. Bulls is for lesbians who do want to wear a mask. Is that what are we doing? You know, the Jetsons promised us a future that we are not living. Why? Because everything has become identity politics. Everything has become the making of things to be important that are not important. And frankly, you know what I think it is? I think it's there's so much food available. Housing is affordable. Automobiles. We've solved most of the problems that hindered history. And with all this time on our hands, people have found new stuff to be neurotic about. Can you imagine wearing a mask to a public place, no less? Susan, you lifted your mask too long on that sip. What are you so afraid of? You know, germaphobes make me nervous already. Germaphobes are a weird lot. I think there's going on more with germaphobes. And I think there's a form of germaphobe in a lot of these leftists and their mask mandates. But no matter how you slice it, that's some weird stuff.
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So follow up to the headline. A lesbian bar in Greenfield, this is in Massachusetts, eased its stringent mask mandate, a decision that has splintered the queer community in the city and beyond. That was about mask mandates in 2026. Our team is aggravated. I didn't go deeper into this story, so I will. The bar is called Greenfield's Last Ditch Bar. So on August 31st, in a bid to boost business, because the bar business across the country is suffering and this lesbian bar is suffering, guess what? Nobody comes in because you have a mask mandate, but some people don't come because you do have it, because they don't wear a mask, because they don't wear a mask the rest of the time. So they say, hey, look, we're going to pull back on that mask mandate. And all of a sudden, it backfired. There is an uproar from this, what they call the small city's queer community. Now they're facing a potentially business-ending boycott from sudden enemies who flipped out over the new policy. Have you ever met that person who wants to boycott everything all the time? Yelp wasn't good enough. You probably know someone, and if you don't, you're that person. Because we have them on our side, too. If they go out to dinner and they don't have a good experience, they are going to post about it. They're going to demand that everyone stay away from that business. They want that business destroyed, burned to the ground, ruined, the worst. And what happened? Well, the people didn't refill their water fast enough. Didn't refill their water. And that's unacceptable. And they're angry about it. And they want everybody else to join in with them and howl like a hive at that company. Try running a business yourself and see how that feels. But okay. But more importantly, you will notice that that person is calling for boycotts often. It wasn't one bad occasion. Some of the messages these people posted that they received as a result of their change in the police state of the mask, quote, I hope your venue gets firebombed for robbing my fellow immunocompromised people of their Saturday plans just to scrape extra revenue from ableists. Do you know what an ableist is? That is a person who is not sick, who is not disabled, and is somehow an able supremacist. They don't care about people who go to therapy all day. They don't care about disabled people or immunocompromised people. You see, the lack of sympathy for other people, the unwillingness to not hoist yourself on your own petard, to not cut yourself, to show how in touch you are with other people who are suffering something, that makes you an awful person. This is how they control the herd. This is the crab in a bucket. They say, hey, we're trainees. Do you care? No. Then you'll be destroyed because you don't care about us. And that's what they do. And this is what the left has become. And this is how they find meaning in their lives. Another post. Now, presumably these are lesbians attacking the lesbian bar over the fact that they no longer have a mask mandate in 2026. Quote, people like you kill disabled people in the name of your own leisure and convenience. Wow. On Monday, you own a bar. On Tuesday, you're being called a murderer and being threatened with your business being firebombed. Okay. From people who presumably were at your bar last week. Okay. Next. Just say you're being complicit in a mass disabling event and get over it. Get it over with. Okay. That is all because masks were made optional

0: attracting the most intersectional of us. You can't live amongst these people. I mean, they're crazy. You realize this is pure nuts and should never, ever be normalized. But that only fanned the flames because the last-ditch bar failed to include written, quote, alt text describing the written message for visually impaired people. Oh, so you apologized, but what about the blind people? They didn't get to read it. So now the blind, lesbian, immunocompromised disablists are upset. Well, not really, there aren't any. But the other people are on their behalf, which is how it works. Desperate, Last Ditch Bar tried to address the controversy in its monthly community meeting, oh my goodness, on September 11th. But the event was immediately hijacked by the outraged masses who joined by Zoom and began filling the chat with hysterical comments, each read aloud for the in-person group to hear because some people are blind, they can't read it. Then things were really set off when one woman attending in person, a therapist, said she wished everybody could be there so they could talk together. Quote, it's messed up that the mediator is dismissing those attending virtually. That's not accessibility, somebody wrote, while others claimed it was wildly unsafe to have a licensed therapist who they claimed could use her power to force them into mental hospitals against their will. Another offered, quote, a lot of people are calling for an acknowledgement of harm, and I'm hearing a, all caps, white therapist centering the feelings of a majority white and white adjacent staff. And there you have it. They are turning on themselves. You cannot give these people an inch. They will take a mile. They are crazy. They are nuts. And it never ends. This is what happened when they opened the asylums. These are the people who should have been locked up. There was a story from the Associated Press recently that said 1 in 5 Americans has been scammed. And I have talked a lot about being safe and secure. 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
2: Wrapping up high-stakes meetings, I'm Sue Guzman, Fox News. President Trump touting harmony and success while hosting a White House state dinner for China's leader tonight.
3: President Trump gifting Chinese President Xi Jinping an American Eagle statue during a state dinner.
4: I'd like to raise a glass and propose a toast to President Xi, Madam Peng, and the long relationship between China and America that has bridged thousands of miles and spanned hundreds of years.
3: The Chinese leader thanking President Trump for the gracious hospitality, saying the two had a frank and in-depth exchange. President Xi adding the two nations should explore a new approach for major countries to get along well with each other. The two discussing a range of topics earlier in the day, including the Middle East and Ukraine. Kristen Goodwin, Fox News.
2: China gifting the U.S. two giant pandas. Iranian President Masoud Pezeshkian sitting for an exclusive interview with Fox's special report with Brett Baer. He's Fox's Trey Yates.
5: Iranian President Masoud Pezeshkian conceded in that interview to Fox News that ultimately the Iranian economy is suffering. And they spoke about some of the military issues and also the ongoing sanctions against Iran. But he said they will resist no matter what until the end. And when you think back to the comments that Pezeshkian made in March, he said the Iranian economy could collapse in a matter of weeks. Well, it's been months since then, heavier sanctions and a renewed naval blockade of Iranian ports. And we know that inflation is rapidly rising inside of Iran, and the currency is weakening, more than 2 million Iranian rial to a single U.S. dollar.
2: And senators narrowly rejecting a war powers resolution Thursday afternoon. The vote was the 14th time the Senate sought to halt President Trump's military action in Iran. The resolution's not legally binding, but are a statement from Congress. 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
2: New York City Mayor Zohran Mamdani and Israeli Prime Minister Benjamin Netanyahu getting into a war of words on the global stage. Fox's Grinnell Scott.
18: Thursday, Prime Minister Netanyahu called Mayor Mamdani anti-Semitic during his UN General Assembly speech, but didn't stop there with accusations.
19: You praise criminals convicted of supporting Hamas. You count as friends people like Hassan Piker, who said America deserved 9/11.
18: Mamdani said in a statement Netanyahu's words are baseless lies that sanitize genocide of Palestinians, adding that is why the International Criminal Court accuses Netanyahu of crimes against humanity. Netanyahu said what Mamdani claims about Israel is why Jewish people in New York City tell him they haven't felt safe after Mamdani's election last year. Gernal Scott, Fox News.
2: A man wounded in a failed assassination attempt on President Trump at Butler, Pennsylvania at a rally in 2024 has now died. James Copenhaver had been dealing with permanent injuries and also underwent multiple surgeries, including some for bullet fragments still lodged in his body. David Dutch was also wounded in the shooting but survived, and Butler County firefighter Corey Comfortor was shot and killed that day. Utah death row inmates being retried for murder in the 1980s, but the state is no longer seeking the death penalty. Fox's Tom Rigotti explains.
10: 71-year-old Douglas Stewart Carter was sentenced to death in 1985 after a jury found him guilty of murdering Ava Olison, the aunt of a former Provo police chief. No physical evidence linked him to the crime scene, but the jury convicted Carter based on a signed confession and two witnesses who claimed he had bragged about killing Olison. The state Supreme Court last year ordered a new trial, citing misconduct by investigators, and newly analyzed DNA evidence did not match Carter's. Carter remains in custody and maintains his innocence. Tom Rigotti, Fox News.
2: I'm Sue Gossman. This is Fox News.
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24: Let's go back to clip number 20 from James Tallarico. He said this in 2020 as a state rep. He was working against an effort to put more police officers in schools. Part of the kind of best practices approach was that we would put school safety officers. Listen to what he said.
25: Adding more police officers to our schools, adding more guns to our classrooms, only adversely impacts our most vulnerable students, in particular our black and brown students. And so although folks want to kind of jump to an emotional response, like putting police officers in every classroom, that, according to the research, is going to make our students less safe, not more safe.
24: I want to be very careful as to why Tallarico is such a dangerous person. These are the exact types of statements we hear from Abdul El Sayed, Ilhan Omar, Keith Ellison. The idea that, well, we don't want to use law enforcement to improve the safety of any area because that's going to endanger the Browns and Blacks. I don't care what anybody thinks of Tallarico, that he's a nice fella and there's him and his papa. Just like Joe Biden, we don't know what he actually thinks. I don't know if he's so freakish. Maybe he has, over a period of time, internalized the stuff he had to say to rise to the top of the left. But he has said it for so long. They have created a persona. He's a man of God. He's a seminarian. He's at church every week. So was Barack Obama at Reverend Jeremiah Wright's church, where he was talking about the U.S. of KKK. This is how you get fooled. And it's all on purpose. This is why they rented a truck and put him in some borrowed duds, cowboy hat and some boots. Yeah, just driving around out here. Taking a dip, good dip in, and probably check on the cattle, and then we'll probably have some steak when we get back. But you just said that your campaign was vegan, not just vegetarian, vegan, because it was a matter of conscience. Not eating meat was a matter of conscience. He didn't say this as a seventh grader trying to get attention. You know, little girls will do that. Mommy and daddy, I'm not going to eat any meat because they're not being nice to the cattle. All right, you're in seventh grade. You'll grow out of it. This is a grown man, well into his 30s, announcing, we're not going to eat any meat because eating meat is unconscionable. It's an existential threat to our environment. Okay, well, is it no longer an existential threat? When in the ad you're wearing an apron like you're the waiter and bringing a plate of brisket out to somebody and laying it down as you talk about a commitment to service? Does anything matter? Does the fact that this guy just on Monday makes this claim and by Thursday says, I missed the mark. There aren't actually six genders. I missed the mark. Oh, okay. You worked on multiple occasions, to prevent the ban on transgender surgeries of little children. You said, no, surgeries for little kids. Little kid, he's not old enough to do anything else, but we're going to rip his wiener off, all of it, every bit of it, going to rip it all off. And that girl over there who thinks she's, you know, that tomboy girl, we're going to rip everything she's got out as well. Because what could possibly go wrong when she gets to be about 12 and realizes, I'm not a boy. I just didn't want to play with dolls when we were little. I just want to play with the boys. I liked the guys. They were fun. And now I realize I don't want to be a guy. I want to be with a guy. I want to be a girl. I still want to ride horses and play softball and play volleyball and play basketball and do the things I did when I thought I was a boy. I still want to do all that. It'd be fun. Yeah. I'm still, you know, outdoorsy. I want to camp, but I'm a girl. Well, you don't have anything left. You can never bear a child. You can never bear a child. You can never have that side of it. And by the way, when they mutilate these children, for the rest of their lives, they have trouble with their, shall we say, excretory system. You don't just rip a boy's wiener and all of the, everything out of there and then just leave a hole where there was a spot. You don't just do that. You complicate their lives. And forgive me for being gruesome, but understand what they're doing to these children. Do you understand that they attempt to fashion something that resembles the female anatomy? And now they're doing procedures so that they have a period. Do you want to take a guess what that is? Okay, if somebody's 30 and wants to do it, you and I might disagree on this. Do what you want to do at 30. Pay for it yourself. Do what you want to do.
0: but not an 8, 9, 10-year-old kid. That's what this guy is for. And cops are evil? I mean, you're voting for Ilhan Omar. You're voting for Barack Obama. There's no question.
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3: Mr. Michael Berry.
1: Americans love a winner.
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0: have heard from a lot of listeners asking about the spot that Tallarico is running. And I'm not even really... I have friends who voted for Obama. And they told me so at the time. Business owners consider themselves conservatives, Christians. And they would say at the time, he seems like a really good guy. Okay. He was an activist on the streets of Chicago. He's backed by this fellow Rashid, who's really, really, really bad. He's backed by Bill Ayers, who was part of the Weather Underground that set off a bomb in the Capitol. Bill Ayers once famously said his only regret was they didn't kill more police officers. That's who he's backed for. That's, his campaign was launched in their living room. You think you're his supporter? Well, you know, well, they felt good. They were doing something different. Look at me. I'm putting on a different outfit today. And then they wanted to tell me for 4 years how bad a president he was. And I was very clear. Do not ever say his name to me ever again. You and people like you are responsible for this. I have zero patience for you. There are consequences for your actions. And then when he was up for re-election, I'm going to vote for him this time. I don't care what you do. You're an idiot. People like you are the downfall of this country. And only when it's too late, when it's way past way past saving our country, then and only then will you go, huh, I was wrong, wasn't I? Yes, yes, you were. But you could have seen it coming. It wasn't that secretive. You just bought it hook, line, and sinker. You know when you buy the red sports car because Tawny Katane is in the picture laying across it? She doesn't come with it, you dumbass. And there's no hot Tawny Katane that you're going to drive past. It's going to go, excuse me, sir, excuse me. Could you stop and back up and I'll get in and we'll ride around? Because you're sexy in your red sports car. You're an idiot. You're what Mad Men was targeting. So I hear from people, hey, can you tell me what's going on with this ad that Tallarico's running? The guy that was a pedophile that was released after one day. What's going on there is a stroke of absolute pure genius on the part of the Tallarico campaign. It is a master class in obfuscation. It's working. There are people who are doubting. They're wondering, well, what happened? What happened? So you had a guy. I don't want to get too deep into this because the family of the victim has asked that their name and the circumstances not be discussed anymore. And in fact, they have begged the Tallarico campaign, please stop using this case in your campaign. It's bringing us a lot of pain and anguish. And Tallarico's answer is, that child's not the issue. But actually, that child is the issue. All children are the issue. And your position on children is so freaky. There will come a day that there will be a story, and you'll go, you know what? He's going to tell us about it. He going to do that I told you so dance. But Michael Berry said this. He said this. He warned us of this. And I didn't believe him at the time. I thought he was just talking. But he did, to his credit, he did warn us. You're going to say that. You're going to say that. So I'm not going to go deep into the story other than to tell you this. First of all, Ken Paxton has been a very active attorney general. There's a reason Trump calls him the best attorney general in the country, because he sued Biden more than any other attorney general, and he won almost 90% of those cases. I think it was 87%. He had an incredible track record. When we were sealing the border with barbed wire, and the Biden administration tried to prevent us from doing that, Paxton took him to court and fought him. He led on that issue. He sued Meta for exposing children and using tools that they lied about to keep kids hooked on Amazon, and in some cases exposed to things that would turn your stomach. He brought that lawsuit and won. He did it to Google for stealing your and your children's information. His position on children is so freaky. There are so many things that I can only tell you I hope come out between now and November. I will tell you this. The fact that he was a teacher for 2 years, as his defense of, I want to protect your children. First of all, what about all the teachers that have sex with little kids? Is their defense, No. I'm a teacher. I care about the kids. Is that, having been a teacher for 2 years does not mean that you care about the kids. Having kids call you, encouraging them, practically begging them to call you at home as a single man who shares a bank account with mother. So Paxton didn't have anything to do with that case. The witness didn't want to be part of the case, so they had to drop the case. They got one day in that's it. That's all you can do. It feels like this football season has gotten off to a bang. DraftKings is now live in all 50 states. 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
4: Fox News, I'm Sue Guzman. President Trump wrapping up a whirlwind visit from China's prime minister with a state dinner at the White House.
5: As the leaders of our two nations, President Xi and I, both understand that we represent different systems, but the ties between our people endure.
4: The dinner following hours of meetings where the two reportedly discussed a number of issues, including artificial intelligence. Man wounded during the 2024 assassination attempt on then-Kennedy Donald Trump in western Pennsylvania has reportedly died. Fox's Kristen Goodwin.
6: Jim Copenhaver was shot in the arm and abdomen during the July 2024 rally when a gunman tried to assassinate President Trump. Rallygoer David Dutch was also injured, and Butler County firefighter Corey Comparator was killed.
4: And the president's ear was grazed by a bullet in that shooting. 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
8: A new way to stop wildfires before they can gain much ground is being looked into by Colorado's Division of Fire Prevention and Control. Center of Excellence for Advanced Technology Aerial Firefighting Project Manager Tony Somogyi says the device is called a PGSU, and it can carry over 100 gallons of water into the center of a hard-to-reach new fire.
9: Somewhere above the ground, it pushes all its water, all that 110 gallons out into an atomized cloud inside the fire and directly attacks the fire from within.
8: It's just in the testing phase now and will weigh about 1,000 pounds and have to be retrieved after the fire is out. 13 people are in custody after a crackdown on an organized crime and narcotics network in Alamosa. 10 search warrants were executed, with agencies seizing illicit narcotics and associated items for distribution and possession. The suspects facing multiple charges, including unlawful distribution of fentanyl. That's the latest. I'm Chad Bauer.
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0: Every single day in America, somebody gets raped, somebody gets murdered, somebody gets run over by a car, maybe intentionally, maybe not. Somebody gets pushed in front of a train. I mean, these things are happening all the time. And timing is everything. Because you don't read every newspaper across the country. And some things happen in communities that don't have a newspaper. Some of them never get covered in the news. The choice of what news will be covered at what time is the purview of the news director. News directors are very powerful people. And the choice of which stories will then be picked up and carried nationally by even bigger outlets, news directors, that's really important. Because you could, you know, in the spring of 2020, you could take a case of a black felon who's in the commission of a felony, and he can't breathe. He's in the back seat of the squad car. He says, "I can't breathe, I can't breathe." So they let him out, put him on the ground. "I can't breathe, I can't breathe." And he dies. He overdosed on fentanyl. That's why he couldn't breathe before any officer was even near him. He couldn't breathe inside the vehicle. And he couldn't. Fentanyl does that to you. And he'd had this problem a matter of days before that. He'd been hospitalized for it. Again, when the officers come up on him, the drugs he has, he throws them down his throat. That's how he gets rid of them. And then his body can't process them. And his heart was compromised from his drug abuse in the past. But that story of that one guy in Minnesota, which everybody knows now, George Floyd, was that the most important thing going on in the country? No. No. But it became so. And all the media covered it. And the politicians talked about it. Just as they did with Jussie Smollett, until it turns out that when he went looking for a footlong at 2 o'clock in the morning, turns out he wasn't actually assaulted by two white guys wearing MAGA hats saying this is MAGA country, who put a noose around his neck. It turns out that he had hired two black guys from the gym where he worked out to pretend that they had done this, and he was trying to save his job. So all the people who told you that was the biggest story in the country, all of a sudden it wasn't, because it didn't fit the narrative. So that takes us to the case of Wilbur Perez, because these stories get to be very important around election time. Wilbur Perez is an illegal alien living in Austin. And he was pursued by federal agents. And he is an illegal alien because he does not have a legal status here. Illegal means not legal. Alien means you are not in the country you are supposed to be in. It's a legal term. It's been around for a long time, longer than this country has been a country. Jesse Jackson once said, "They're calling them illegal aliens. They're not from a different country." Well, nobody, I mean, from a different planet. Nobody ever said they were. That was kind of an Asian Jesse Jackson. Where did that come from? So Wilbur Perez, illegal alien in Austin, Texas, he's pursued by federal agents. And after the incident, a claim was made that the Department of Homeland Security vehicles never turned on their lights, never activated their sirens. Agents just rolled up on him in silence. There was a security company on that street that happened to have cameras running. There was also a dispatch call. Savannah Hernandez got both. And you can hear the sirens. Listen.
1: Army in pursuit of a blue Toyota Corolla.
0: Oh. Huh.
1: Now, I have some vehicles stopped. They're requesting a unit at Research and 183.
2: There's a fire by an ice agent. I don't know if you need to notify the Rangers or somebody that does involve shootings.

0: the underpass.
1: There's a shots fired by an ICE agent. I don't need to notify the Rangers or somebody that does involve shooting.
2: So this is very hard for the average American to understand, because they are honest in their lives. They cannot imagine that there are people this dishonest. And they cannot imagine that there are people who, instead of going to work today or raising their kids today or taking care of their ailing mother or father, they sit in a room and they plot and they plan how to take something that's in the news and twist it to make Republicans bad. And that's what this is all about. And it's hard for the average, but they see this story and they go, huh, I shot that Mexican, huh? That's bad. They ought not, you know, they're starting to, you know, these stories keep coming up. I mean, I don't know. I mean, I don't like illegal immigration, but they oughtn't to just be shooting these people, you know, for nothing. That's not right. I'm not for that. I mean, and then the person gets caught up in the virtue signaling because they felt a little bad about being in favor of deportations anyway, because they've been told you're supposed to. Look, this is not really your country. This is just some dirt you happen to live on. And anybody else should be able to live on it from any other country. Now, we would be the only country to have no immigration laws. And that would mean that everything you pay into the government would now be taken by them. And that would mean that, well, it would go down the road. All the negative effects of illegal immigration. There we go. But it's hard for people to understand that there are people plotting out these things to make this look this way to people to affect your vote. And that's why it always ramps up in an election year. And so you get good, honest, decent, honorable people who are frankly naive, and they don't realize that this whole thing, the way this whole thing is being carried out, is designed to get you to vote in a way that is different than what you would have voted otherwise. And this is going to be hot key D, Ramon, coming up. So then there are protests. Oh, they're very upset. We're very upset because the protests, as it turns out, are not just people who saw this and they're angry. Asra Nomani spent years at the Wall Street Journal. She's been at Fox News tracing who funds these operations and who shows up to run them. And she's been looking at Austin. And as it turns out, as we know, and I hope you know, these things don't happen organically. These aren't grassroots. It's not a natural outpouring. This is all organized, funded, everything to create the protest to affect you back at home.
3: It looked like citizens had just emerged on the streets of Austin. But then I peeled back the layers, and sure enough, John, there were all the signs through that afternoon where the Party for Socialism and Liberation put out a call to all of its followers across the country and said, get to Austin and be on the streets. And then Freedom Road Socialist Organization, which just sent a delegation to Venezuela, Cuba, and those wonderful communist regimes down there, they sent their folks into the streets. And then the Democratic Socialists of America, who we know really well for their political influence. And that segment you just had was really reflects why we should care, because there's this concept of the Trojan horses, you know, yep. from Greek mm-hmm. mythology. So the critics would say that many of the protesters, and definitely the network, acts like a Trojan horse for malign foreign influence based in Shanghai.
4: Interesting. What about this fellow, Neville Roy Singham?
3: Yeah, and so Neville Roy Singham is a tech tycoon who pumped $285 million, according to our investigations, into six nonprofits. Mm-hmm. That network includes the Party for Socialism and Liberation.
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So Chris Christie recently announced at a recent event, quote, "Once you go through the thought process of convincing yourself that you can be president, and then the next step that you should be president, that doesn't leave your brain. So the way I look at it, the way I look at this is, if I'm going to go back home to my wife and say, I know you may not believe this, but third time is the charm. I don't like Chris Christie, but it's not because he's fat. It just so happens that a lot of people don't like him because he's fat. And Donald Trump, who did really like him at one point, knows Trump has a very good sense. He's like a marketing guy. Well, he is a marketing guy. He understands what moves people, what they like and they don't like. He never talks about what Chris Christie stands for. He never talks about what Chris Christie, the reasons I don't like Chris Christie, his policy positions, his willingness to lie, his willingness to take positions that are contrary to what I think is best for our country. Those aren't funny. So, but him being so fat makes people dislike him. And Trump knows this. And Trump has used this to his advantage only after he turned on Chris Christie. Trump actually wanted Chris Christie to be his vice president. This is a fact. It's been well documented by people inside the circle. And they had Mike Pence waiting on the tarmac in Indianapolis. And when Pence's plane leaves, he's on his way to meet Trump and be announced as the VP. But Trump didn't want Mike Pence. Trump wanted Chris Christie. But Jared Kushner did not want Chris Christie because Chris Christie, as U.S. attorney, had prosecuted Kushner's father and put him in prison for fraud. Kushner did not want Chris Christie inside the family. And eventually Kushner, married to Trump's son and who clearly has Trump's ear, won out. I think Mike Pence was a terrible vice president. I think he turned out to be absolutely horrible. And I think he was horrible before the point that he certified the election and all those sorts of things. Mike Pence is everything that is wrong with the old establishment Republicans of his type. They get their nails done. They get their hair cut every week. Their shoes are polished. They put an American flag on. They talk about how much they love the Lord and our country. But they'll send your kid off to war. They'll raise the taxes. They'll let the Democrats get away with anything because they're unwilling to fight. They're mostly just concerned with being perceived as being very decent. And they love to lose with decency. If an election is stolen from them, they'll say the right thing to do would be step aside and let them have their turn. That is the noble and dignified. But the problem is we don't need more nobility and dignity. We need to win elections. And he's the type through whom you won't win elections. And they are more concerned with Trump and whether Trump is decent and says nice words and doesn't insult people than they are actually ever accomplishing anything. And there are a lot of Americans this way. A lot of Americans will say, you know, they don't say it in these words, but this would be true. You know, look, if the Democrats take over and the illegals take over and we're invaded and we lose our businesses and we lose our country and we become like the rest of the world, and it's just awful and horrible and everything is terrible, that'd be most unfortunate, be unfortunate. But let's not be rude about criticizing. That is the mindset. Let's play nice. Let's don't be offensive. Let's be nice. Everything is being nice. Because arguing and fighting back, arresting bad guys, that's not being nice. Deporting illegal aliens, that's not being nice. And a lot of our neighbors will say, yeah, I'm for deporting illegals. But when that illegal in Austin runs and then tries to crash through the cars and endangers everybody on the road and you shoot and kill them, oh, that's not nice. No, we can't. If we're going to have to do this, let's not deport them. Right?
And they'll say, I'm for the rule of law. I think we need to arrest and even imprison bad guys who commit burglaries and rapes and traffic children and murder.

0: perceived as standing up for the right thing, which is this officer has been wronged, because you'll be called a racist and we can't do that. But I started the segment where I'll end the segment that I dislike Chris Christie for his gun control wackery, for his big government ideas. I don't like those. I don't think he was a great governor of New Jersey. I don't want him to be the president based on his governorship of New Jersey. He was the best we could count on in a blue state, but he's not a guy I want nationally. That all being said, the easiest thing is to criticize him for being fat. And nobody does that better than Donald Trump.
1: You have George Papadopoulos. I heard Chris Christie lost his job. They fired Chris Christie. And they have a great young woman taking his place who happens to be Hispanic and happens to be phenomenal. She's going to do a great job. But they fired Chris Christie. And guess, you know why? He wanted to eat all the time. No, they fired him. He was bad news. But I'd say ABC is the worst of the networks.
2: No, no, Christie's he's eating right now. He can't be bothered. Sir, please do not call him a fat pig. That's very disrespectful. Don't call him. See, I'm trying to be nice. Don't call him a fat pig. You can't do it. You can't do that. So now, because you're not allowed to do that, and therefore we're not going to do it, okay? We want to be very civil, right?
1: But I can exclusively reveal to you this evening that for the heaviest of the heavyweights, we will have Sloppy Chris Christie, one of the sloppiest human beings you'll ever meet.
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6: Dinner time in D.C. I'm Chris DeMeo, Fox News. President Trump says he and China's president made tremendous strides on issues facing the two nations, hosting the leader for a White House state dinner on Thursday night.
7: President Trump gifting Chinese President Xi Jinping an American Eagle statue.
8: May all of our people know a future of harmony, peace, and success.
7: China's president thanking President Trump for the hospitality, saying the two reached a common understanding on many issues. Adding the U.S.-China relationship stands at a new historical starting point. The two leaders discussing the Middle East, Ukraine, and artificial intelligence Thursday, with President Xi stressing the need for AI to remain under human control. They also agreed to support each other in hosting this year's Asia-Pacific Economic Cooperation Summit set for November in China and the G20 Summit set for December in Miami. Kristen Goodwin, Fox News.
6: Israeli Prime Minister Benjamin Netanyahu addressing the United Nations General Assembly on Thursday, discussing topics including the war with Iran.
9: Dozens of diplomats did not.

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3: A few miles from the glass spires of Midtown Atlanta lies the South River Forest. 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
3: Who gathered to stop the nearby construction of a massive new police training facility, nicknamed Cop City. 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
4: The forest occupation or things like that present a vision of a society where we can have what we need and support each other without being at each other's throats or being subservient to each other.
3: Until one day, everything just shatters open.
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9: News. I'm Sue Guzman. President Trump wrapping up a whirlwind visit from China's prime minister with a state dinner at the White House last night.
10: As the leaders of our two nations, President Xi and I both understand that we represent different systems, but the ties between our people endure.
9: Their talks earlier in the day focusing on AI. Man wounded in the 2024 assassination attempt against Donald Trump in Butler, Pennsylvania, has died.
11: Jim Copenhaver was shot in the arm and abdomen during the July 2024 rally when a gunman tried to assassinate President Trump. Rallygoer David Dutch was also injured, and Butler County firefighter Corey Comparator was killed.
9: A nor'easter set to slam the East Coast with heavy winds and flooding this weekend. Nolo's now a hurricane, and it's threatening Hawaii with catastrophic flooding. 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
4: China's leader will return to the White House this morning, and then President Trump will take Xi Jinping to the National Archives in Washington to see the Constitution and Declaration of Independence after hosting Xi at a state dinner.
5: We represent different systems, but the ties between our people endure, and we've never gotten along better.
4: This after the two leaders held private talks.
6: President Trump has signaled a robust agenda over tariffs and trade, Iran, and the war in Ukraine, as well as the high-tech sector and AI. Xi says the two countries should coexist in peace and both will lose in confrontation.
4: Fox's Jared Halpern of the White House. Another world leader did not get red carpet treatment like Xi did.
7: Free Palestine.
4: A lot of anti-Israel protesters outside the United Nations in New York where the prime minister spoke.
8: The NYPD reports about 100 people were arrested in the demonstrations against Israeli Prime Minister Benjamin Netanyahu yesterday. The progressive group Jewish Voice for Peace was one of those organizations that led a protest. They held a sit-in outside of the United Nations calling for the U.S. to stop providing weapons to Israel.
4: That's Fox's Madeline Rivera. In his address to the U.N. General Assembly, Prime Minister Netanyahu denied Israel's war against Hamas in Gaza was genocide.
9: To the protesters outside, to the hypocritical delegates who left us all, I ask, where were you when the Iranian tyrants butchered and maimed tens of thousands of unarmed Iranian civilians?
4: Netanyahu also defended military action against Iran to prevent them from having nuclear weapons. They're getting ready for stormy weather. From the mid-Atlantic up to New England, dealing with a nor'easter full of heavy rain and wind, potential coastal flooding, and Hawaii's Big Island could get some of that as well as Hurricane Nolo passes by to the south. 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
4: Well, as President Trump hosted China's leader at their White House dinner, and some technology leaders were there too, with artificial intelligence discussions on the menu. AI has also been a topic at the United Nations in New York.
22: While the UN's General Assembly meets this week, some of the titans of AI development have had chances to speak to the UN Security Council about AI growth and what the nations of the world

0: world should think. Sam Altman is the chief executive of OpenAI.
1: It is the work of ensuring that these systems reliably remain under human control, reflect human values, and help people guide the next stages of development. We are not trying to and must not automate human judgment or human values.
0: President Trump would rather see less regulation and more industry control. Eben Brown, Fox News.
2: Did Polymarket predict this? New York has filed a lawsuit against the company.
3: State Attorney General Letitia James said in her filing, Polymarket is running an illegal gambling operation in New York. The lawsuit says while Polymarket does qualify legally as gambling, it has not applied for a license from the New York State Gaming Commission and is skirting having to pay taxes, as casinos in the state must. James adds, being unlicensed allows Polymarket to reach people younger than the legal gambling age, 21, exposing them to financial risk. Polymarket's chief legal officer, Neil Kumar, said in a statement, it does protect consumers, and the platform is disappointed New York chose to sue. Gernal Scott, Fox News.
2: On Wall Street, stock futures are rising after a mixed day when the Dow dropped 161 points, but the Nasdaq gained 3. On Thursday night football, a blowout.
4: Into the end zone. Robinson for the touchdown.
2: That was Bijan Robinson's second score of the game, leading the Atlanta Falcons to a 35-14 win over the Packers in Green Bay on Amazon Prime Video to kick off week 3 of the NFL season. I'm Dave Anthony. This is Fox News.
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12: It is nice
13: to feel. I'm looking for frost.
12: Cooler temperatures. Why are you smart to wake up listening to your morning show? Well, finally a show that's focused on you and serving you and... And we do that with great credibility every day through cumulative exposure, right? We say something today, it happens tomorrow, and the day after, you feel a little bit more confident about listening. As you know, Big John and I gave the Atlanta Falcons no chance to win last night. In fact, I think I even said, if there's ever a team in the NFL that might go 0-17, it's the Atlanta Falcons.
14: Oh, boy.
12: Naturally, right on cue, Bijan Robinson gallops for 194 yards and two touchdowns.
14: LaFleur is going to be gone at the end of this year.
12: 35-14 over the Packers in Green Bay. A little shocker for you.
15: I think he's still running.
12: He's still... Yeah, he didn't fly home. He just ran all the way home to Atlanta. The Giants of Tech were all represented last night at the White House State Dinner with President Xi and President Trump. The president of Iran, with an exclusive interview with our a friend of the show we've had on a couple of times, Brett Baer. And actually, I'm going to do something we normally don't do in the opening monologue. Watch how, you're interviewing the president of an opposing nation at a time of war. Bret Baier was just courageous and relentless. So the president of Iran trying to lie about nuclear weapons, and I love the way Bret didn't let him get away with it. Here's Bret Baier.
13: Do you want a nuclear bomb or not?
16: Not at all. Not at all. Our martyred, esteemed supreme leader, he had announced several times that from a religious decree, it is unholy. It is religiously illegal to have weapons of mass destruction.
13: Under a mountain.
12: So he doesn't even wait for the interpreter to finish. Notice the reference to martyred supreme Ayatollah. Not murdered, martyred. After all, in this brand of Islam, the only promise for eternal life is to die in the cause of Allah and jihad. So he's trying to unfold this massive lie that, this would be unholy for us to have a weapon of mass destruction. Bret Baier doesn't even wait for him to finish the statement. Why are you hiding? Weapons enriched grade uranium under a mountain. Beautiful moment.
16: It is unholy. It is religiously illegal to have weapons of mass destruction
13: under a mountain. Why do you do that if you don't want to hide it?
16: No. We said we're willing to dilute them. It's not a big deal. We are willing to submit ourselves to verification, sir. The problem is that America, instead of conducting dialogue, they descend into the arena by bombing us first, by blocking every pathway. We are ready. This is not the way to conduct yourself on the world stage.
12: Again, if the leftist media, if the leftist intelligentsia, if the leftist Hollywood, I guess I'll add Macklemore and leftist musicians and artists, all want to stand by Iran, have at it. But as you can tell from Bret Baier, this is what our negotiators go through. You can't have an honest conversation. First of all, one of the most difficult parts of this we talk about often. There were three contradictory examples of Muhammad being followed. So which are you dealing with? They are permitted to lie to Kia by Islamic law. So are you dealing with lies or truth? How laughable. It's only been going on for almost four decades. You cannot have a weapon of mass destruction. Not when your set goal, stated over and over again, is the destruction of Israel, the destruction of America, the killing of all Christians and Jews, and then the ruling of the world, followed by the appearance of the hidden imam and judgment from Allah. We're not going to give you the means to carry out a genocide worldwide. Now, why the world doesn't address this problem is beyond me. If I were president of the United States, I would make it crystal clear to the world this is not a Bibi Netanyahu problem. This is not a Donald Trump problem. This is a world problem and to be solved by the world. So the same people that ignored these demands for 40 years are now saying they got no warning and they were just bombed. It was just hidden under a mountain. You know, we'll dilute it. We'll comply with inspections. The same people that hid under the mountain are going to comply with inspections. But I just loved. It would have been so easy. Bret Baier is sitting on such an exclusive interview. You know, what the media has become in the death of journalism is just despicable. I mean, this week is a great example, right? Having to have a judge decide who can and cannot be in the White House press room. But as news used to be, this is huge. The war everybody's talking about, U.S. and Iran, can it end? Can it end before the midterms? And you got the president of that country. Now, you'd probably get further talking to the Revolutionary Guard or the Ayatollah himself, but and then for me personally, you know, for all of this narrative that, you know, the extremists who are enemies of their own people are out of control, but the president and some of the people in the government are reasonable, I feel less like that's true. Being exposed to this president, this is a puppet at best and a pathological liar at reality. Are you trying to talk? Are you talking to somebody else? What are you doing over there?
15: But what if, Michael, this is the reasonable?
12: Well, this could, well, that, no, that's true. This is as reasonable as it gets. I mean, you know, but it was just, so, you know, standing ovation to Brett Baer. What a beautiful job. That's journalism. We always say bigger than a giraffe. That's the real thing right there. And
15: who knew Brett Baer could speak Farsi? He already knew what
12: he was doing. The translation. Hey, that was actually worth the wait. What were you doing, by the way, when you were, why was nothing coming out of your throat?
15: Having a little button issue over here.
12: What is with you in technology? You're like the worst. My father, I think, has a better handle at 88. But it was worth it. Thanks for chiming in. Can I play one more clip early?
17: You've got 4 minutes.
12: It's interesting when people in America have such strong opinions about someplace they're not. So they bash in the luxury of liberty. They bash their own nation and support a tyrannical one, having never actually lived there. I'm not going to even do this story today. You can accuse me of being biased all you want. I am not going to acknowledge Macklemore's Free Palestine concert tour.
17: You're not going to pop his tags?
12: He's going to try to market and take advantage of. Here's a guy. Here's a student in Michigan from Iran. This is one of the only relevant voices at a time of war. Now, here's El Sayed. These people have all fled the Middle East to either be here or, unless they want to be honest, they're here to invade, populate, infiltrate, agitate, and overthrow. But presuming they left those places for very good reasons to come here, they're now trying to make it like they're here. And now they're turning for their biggest victory, an Islamist in the United States Senate, an Islamist who has defended Iran. Now, that could be Dearborn politics, Michigan politics, Islamist, socialist, progressive, shirts and skins, takeover politics, all you want. That all ends. And the visual's powerful. Because El Sayed comes down and gets like in a catcher squat so he can look the guy right in the eye. And here's what the guy says.
18: My cousin was hunted in the streets of Iran by the IRGC because her hijab wasn't on right. My uncle was sentenced to die, received 50 lashings by Ali Khamenei's government, and the terror that we've experienced is insurmountable. And you can imagine our surprise as Persians, our sadness when we heard you, Abdul, a leaked audio tape of you saying that you didn't want to comment on Supreme Leader Khamenei's death and that people in Dearborn were sad when he died. And I just have a simple question, Abdul. That silence had a gaping hole in our community. And I want to ask if you regret that silence. I want to ask if you renounce the people that held vigils, that supported this terrorist for all the stuff that he's done. I wanted to ask if you stand unequivocally against the IRGC, against the Islamic Republic of Iran that has killed 50,000 protesters, Abdul. I haven't heard anything from you about the protesters, Abdul. Please.
19: I appreciate your question, and thank you. What I will tell you is this. For too long and too often, when we think about our role in the world, we have turned ourselves into the world's policemen. And I think what we all want, what we all need, is more democracy, more freedom in the world, but also an understanding of what we actually can and should do with respect to that. And here's my point. One can disagree with the governance of a foreign country. One can stand in solidarity with freedom and democracy movements. But my worry is one when one decides that we are going to go in and take out the leadership of a foreign government. Because here's what happens. A lot of times, that frustration gets used to justify corporate interests that have a real stake in the natural resources in a particular country. See what I mean? So when it comes down to it, I will always stand for and with democratic movements, always.
12: Not the United States. Democratic movements. Nor does that answer even encompass proof of such a support. How do you think this kid feels? Knowing his cousin didn't wear a hijab right and was beaten in the streets. How do you think he feels? Can you imagine if you lived in a city where 50,000 people were just killed for protesting? But this is the position they find themselves in. The student identified himself as a Persian. The problem is, El Sayed is an Islamist. He's not going to disagree with those lashings. He's not going to speak against a supreme Ayatollah. And by the way, an Islamist isn't being sincere when he says he's for democracy. Or he's not sincere about being an Islamist. Well, that's for the voters of Michigan to decide. 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One chance to live Friday, September the 25th, 2026. It's never going to happen again. We got to understand these things together because we're all in this together. This is your day. This is your morning show, 23 minutes after the hour. Top five stories are next.
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0: the Y-O-U in your morning show. 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
1: So I'm sure everybody heard Big John loved the Packers last night. Told Mike it was a no-brainer. Not so fast. The line dropped a full point right before kickoff. Big John got nervous and backed away.
2: Talk about a backdoor cover, whatever you would call that expression. That's shameless, Big John. Shameless.
1: I think he has a better gut feeling.
2: Okay, here we go. Turn on me. Yeah, it was all Bijan Robinson night. 194 yards on the road in Green Bay, 2 touchdowns, Falcons 35-14. College football, we got tonight 2 games, one of which is Northwestern and Indiana. I haven't had a chance to sit and see the 2026 version of the Hoosiers. And then tomorrow, all eyes are at
3: They're
2: ABC.
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2: 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All right, we got all your top stories and our spotlight interview of the week. 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
10: News. I'm Sue Guzman. President Trump wrapping up a whirlwind visit from China's prime minister with a state dinner at the White House last night.
11: As the leaders of our two nations, President Xi and I, both understand that we represent different systems, but the ties between our people endure.
10: Their talks earlier in the day focusing on AI. Man wounded in the 2024 assassination attempt against Donald Trump in Butler, Pennsylvania, has died.
12: Jim Copenhaver was shot in the arm and abdomen during the July 2024 rally when a gunman tried to assassinate President Trump. Rallygoer David Dutch was also injured, and Butler County firefighter Corey Comparator was killed.
10: A nor'easter set to slam the East Coast with heavy winds and flooding this weekend. Nolo's now a hurricane, and it's threatening Hawaii with catastrophic flooding. 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
15: A white woman's murder shocks the city. A black man from the projects comes forward with information about the case.
17: He says the police are his friends.
15: But out of nowhere, he goes from star witness to prime suspect.
17: And then that's it. They turn on him.
15: The system is hungry for a conviction. Lee Harris is sentenced to 90 years.
3: I get 90 years for killing somebody I have never seen.
15: Behind bars, Lee finds an unlikely ally in his cellie, Robert. The pair are like chalk and cheese. There's no way their paths would ever cross on the outside. But as a fellow inmate, Robert sees through the lies and vows to do the unthinkable. Clear Lee's name.
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1: Early bird gets the worm. 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Rise and shine. 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
2: 925, September 25th, Dolly Parton Day. If you are just waking up, coming up in the third hour, well, he addressed the United Nations. He had a summit with the Chinese president. He launched Trump TV. It's been a busy week for the president. We got a lot of catching up to do. We'll do that in the third hour, Friday with 47. We've had Bruce Willis, Wendy Williams, and now the latest, Daryl Waltrip, to be diagnosed with FTD, frontotemporal dementia. What is FTD? What are the early signs? What are we dealing with this disease? Dr. Joe Gilotti will give us the 411 coming up in the third hour. John Decker from the White House on the reinstatement of CNN, MS Now, and Politico. And next half hour, we'll visit with Rory O'Neill. Lowe's is now the latest retailer that's going to use drones for delivery. Those are pretty big items at Lowe's to be droning in.
3: Hope they don't drop that load of lumber on somebody.
2: I don't know. A while back, we decided on Fridays, every now and then when we have a really special visit. And I think in particular towards the end of this conversation with Leanne Morgan, when we talk about our dreams and when we're tempted to give up on our dreams, we realize that when you delight yourself in the Lord, he gives you the desires of your heart in his perfect timing. And we often agree that his timing was better. So this interview is not just about someone else's success. It's about never, ever let any circumstance or timing ever have you give up on your dreams, because they still come true. Actress Leanne Morgan, stand-up comedian, hit show Leanne, dropped its second season. Of course, we had to catch up with our favorite little precious little orange blossom treat.
4: Good morning, you doll. Honey, I feel like I'm talking to Elvis.
2: I was going to say, it seems like a year ago we were last visiting, and a lot of success. I'm the same old schmo, but you've had a lot of success.
4: Honey, you are so wonderful, and I love listening to you, and I'm tickled to death to be on here with you. I have had a lot of fun stuff happen, I got to tell you.
2: Crazy. Yeah, you started very late in life with stand-up comedy, which we all cheered on. And then, of course, the breakout role, I think, in Cordially Invited. I mean, I looked at my wife and I said, oh my gosh, I love her already. And she's a great comedian, but this is her calling. I mean, you just shined. And now you're doing large sold out stadiums. I mean, what's that like?
4: Honey, I've been doing stand up for 27 years, but my dream was to be in theaters. And I have loved these theaters. I'm in Cleveland right now, Cleveland, Ohio. And I was in, I did a wonderful show. I mean, our show in a wonderful theater, these ornate old theaters, you know. But I'm now going into arenas.
2: That's crazy.
4: And that is crazy to me. I'm a big dreamer, but I didn't dream that. And I'll be at Bridgestone. I mean, it's crazy.
2: Yeah, no, crazy. But I mean, sometimes when we dream, and I think, you know, at our older age, when our dreams come true, it's a really beautiful thing usually. When it happens young, it's too much too early. But I mean, is there anything in all of this growth that you miss? I mean, do you kind of miss the smaller rooms or the simpler days?
4: I mean, it is very intimate in a comedy club. And I do still do those because I get ready. When I was filming second season of Leanne, I was doing comedy clubs on the weekends to get ready for this big tour. And I do love those. I do. But the arenas are kind of exciting. I got to tell you, I was just in Pensacola and with the Blue Angels, and it was nifty. It
2: sure
4: really was. And so, all of it is so wonderful, I can't even tell you.
2: Well,
4: I mean, it's crazy.
2: Leanne Morgan is joining us. Season 2 of Leanne, the Emmy Award-winning show, I think dropped end of August. And there's so much about this cast and so much about the storylines I want to talk about and Chuck Lorre in general.
4: Yes.
2: But, you know, this is really like as different as Roseanne was. And I remember in the 80s, you know, when Roseanne came on board, and I go, oh, that's a girl from Carson. Mm-hmm. Oh, wow. This show is different, very Chuck Lorre in his first big hit. And Leanne is kind of a revisit of that 30 years, only completely different and very you. Were you shocked at the success of the show and the awards? And because I wasn't, and because I watched it and it was that good, and it's Chuck Lorre. This guy doesn't create things that aren't freaking perfect.
4: I know. And he's got the best crew. This crew has been with him for 30 years. And so we won for editing the Emmy, and Russell has won several Emmys before. And so that does not shock me. But I tell you, when that first season we were doing that, of course, I was scared death, never done a sitcom before, and it had been my dream. But I thought for the first 6 weeks, I thought, well, I'm going to pack up my stuff and go home because this is too scary, and I can just do stand-up, and I don't need this. And then I kind of settled into it. And I've realized how you learn a script every week and all of that.
2: Crazy.
4: But do
2: you want to walk people through a typical day? Because I don't think they realize. I've witnessed sitcoms be put together all the way from the read to the, you know, blocking and rehearsals, yeah, and then the live. It's just a crazy day. Crazy.
4: It's a crazy day. But I was talking to Dax Shepard on his podcast, and he said, and they, people say this to me all the time. He said, Leanne, that's the best schedule in Hollywood in any kind of movie, series, anything, is a multicam. And Reese Witherspoon said that to me, that I was in that movie with, that you loved.
2: Cordially invited.
4: She said, that's the best schedule, Leanne, is a multicam. And it is, because, you know, I wanted to do a single cam because I'm a big fan of Parks and Recreation and The Office, right, and all those. And they say that is grueling. And that's like 12, 14 hours a day. And you're shooting a movie basically every day. The sitcom, we rehearse every day. We do a table read. Then we rehearse like 9 to 3, do a producer run through for Tuesday and Wednesday. We block, like you said, and shoot what we can't do in front of a live audience on Thursday. And then Friday, rehearse again. That's a long day, but it's fun. It goes by fast. We eat lunch, and then we do hair and makeup, and then we do that in front of a live audience. And that's what saved me, because as a stand-up, and now I know why they give stand-ups multicams, is because we need that live audience and that feedback.
2: Oh, it changes everything. It's more like planning for a weekly play rather than a daily movie.
4: Yes.
2: But Leanne Morgan is joining us, stand-up comedian, actress, and star of Leanne, named after her. The cast is everything, and I think that's, in the last visit we had, what really made you comfortable was how close you all became, and the magic, and everybody's back. Ryan, yes, who plays your ex, is back. Kristen, your sister, the magic between you two is amazing. And then you were going through being divorced and going through menopause, and then you get a boyfriend like Tim Daly, one of the nicest guys I've ever met. I mean, life's good. I hope your real life's going this well.
4: I know. Everybody, he's in season two, but not as much. And I've seen a lot of comments where these women, honey, dream about him, and they're like, we got to have that FBI agent back. And but he's like the dream man, you know, if you had to go through a horrible divorce after 30-something years. But, yeah, he's back. And then little Lainey Wilson does a guest starring. Billy Gardell comes in. I mean, that mom and daddy, Celia Winston and Blake Clark, are magic. Yeah. They're magic is all it is to it.
2: And the reactions and responses to dysfunction, especially in the scenes with you and your sister, magic as always. We talked about Chuck Lorre, 2 and a Half Men, Roseanne, Big Bang, Young Sheldon, now success with Roseanne entering its second season. Yeah, I would be intimidated if he called me and said, I want to do a sitcom. I mean, you're not just doing it, you're doing a sitcom with a legend.
4: That's, I know, great. And he's never had anything really fail. So he gets torn up, and he, you know, it cares so much. And he doesn't even have to work, honey. I mean, he doesn't have to do anything, but he just loves creating. He's got, I think he's got 5 shows going right now. Oh. And there's one that, and I cannot think of the name of that, but it's got a wonderful cast, and it's kind of a spinoff of Big Bang at the comic book store. And that's shooting, or it was shooting. That might be coming out soon. It's unbelievable what he does.
2: Well, he is like the Taylor Sheridan of sitcoms. I mean, it's just that simple.
4: Yes.
2: It's great cast, great concept. What can we look for in season 2?
4: Honey, that she, Leanne's going through that still, you know, trying to figure out who she is after being divorced after 30 something years, which so many people go through that, Michael, and I didn't even realize that. And then,
2: well, aren't you glad we're not going through that?
4: I know, even though sometimes I could kill Chuck Morgan, but yes, I'm not going through that, praise God. But I do have my little mom and daddy are 83 and 86, and, yeah, you know, we're going to have to figure out what in the world they're going to do. And I begged them to move in with me, but this is this, and second season, we talk about, we have the little mom and daddy and how they about burn their house down. So they move in with me, with my character. And so my character's trying to, you know, date and figure out all that and tend to elderly parents and deal with her, you know, grown children. And I swear, I think that's why people love it so much, is it's so real.
2: Yeah, let's
4: cut. And nobody's depicting that on TV, you know.
2: No, no. Well, that's my analogy with Roseanne. That's what Roseanne did. She showed what real life looked like at a kitchen table, and you know, although in Roseanne's case, you know, her and John Goodman, you know, looked overweight, Midwest, middle of America, working class. Uh-huh. You, however, I got the new publicity picture from Alan. What's going on over there,
4: honey?
2: I mean, you got rich and hot. What happened?
4: Well, thank you. Lord, I don't know, honey. I think my nerves were so shot that I did lose some weight in the first season. And when I saw that first season, I thought, whose butt is that? My butt is huge. It's still pretty fluffy. Let me say that. But maybe I brought a little inflammation down. That's it.
2: You're looking absolutely. I worry about. I don't want you doing too much. You know, you got to enjoy a little life.
4: My darling.
2: That's a lot of travel. Well, that's a lot of comedy.
4: It is. It's a lot. I mean, how much, it's
2: serious.
4: Fun.
2: Let's talk about this. How much money do you need at this point?
4: You know, Chuck Morgan thinks that I need more. It's never enough. When I come home from a good weekend of working big shows, I'll say, guess what I made? And he'll go, well, good, because the landscaping's going to cost that.
2: Chuck's liking that stay-at-home dad look. Yeah. Stay-at-home granddad, well, enjoying all
4: working,
2: the cash.
4: But let me tell you, Michael, he's still working, and still he still has that big job at that big Berkshire Hathaway company because he has to be torn up all the time. And people say, is he going to retire? And I go, no, I'm not going to let him. Because then he would be on the road with me in a hotel room, and you know what that means. And I couldn't be doing all that, you know, while I'm trying to be funny.
2: Closing moments with Leanne Morgan. Very funny stand-up comedian, actress. Season 2 of Leanne on Netflix. Don't miss it. The latest Chuck Lorre production and Emmy Award winning. On a serious note, you know, you seek first the kingdom of God and all these other things shall be added unto you. God knows our heart. And then when we seek his face, he rewards us. You know, all these dreams you talked about, all joking aside, God has made true in his perfect timing. And I think at a perfect time in your life, he never fails,
4: honey,
2: does he?
4: Yeah, he never fails. And when I look back at all this and the ups and downs, because I've been doing stand-up for 27 years, and I had 4 sitcom deals before Chuck Lorre came over the, you know, in my 40s, and my kids were in elementary and middle school. It was the first one with ABC and Warner Brothers. You know, I've had a lot of stuff come at me, and then it wouldn't make it, and I would be devastated. And now I look back and I think, oh my gosh, I've got to raise my own children in Knoxville, Tennessee. They are precious, precious adults who love the Lord. If I had raised them in L.A., which there are precious people in L.A., but they would not be who they're supposed to be. And they don't need me like they did. You know, there's no way I could have done a sitcom and raised these children. No way. And so now I know that was God's perfect timing. And everything that I've seen, I thank him every day. I cannot believe what he has done for me. I feel like he put this in my imagination when I was 9 or 10.
2: Oh, yeah.
4: And he made the perfect plan for me. I truly believe that.
2: That's what I've always delighted in, that he goes before you, with you, after you. He waited for the perfect time. Delight yourself in the Lord. He'll give you the desires of your heart. You're more than just a funny person, and I appreciate your craft. You're a reminder to everybody out there, never give up on your dreams. I don't care what your age is. Never stop reinventing yourself or imagining something different. God has passion and purpose and plans for our lives, and watching them come true for you, I guess at an age, which is really the new 40, in this latest publicity picture, you look 40. I mean, wow, I have to.
4: Thank you.
2: It's like watching that Sydney Sweeney video too long. I got to be careful that I could stumble. But no, it's just, I have often said this. I never love anything more than when good things happen to good people. And I love you, Leanne Morgan. Congratulations.
4: Well, thank you, my darling.
2: I encourage everyone to binge season 2 of Leanne on Netflix.
4: Thank you, Michael. You doll from heaven. Thank you.
2: Never a dull moment with Leanne Morgan. Leanne on Netflix. I finished season 2. You'll love it. It deals with a lot of things I'm dealing with right now, too, so I could relate. Hey, what's happening right now in the Middle East is not just another headline because it could hit your wallet. Why things happen in the Middle East, like Iran, oil moves, and everything follows. 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All right, 52 minutes after the hour, top 5 stories of the day coming up. Lowe's is going to join Amazon and others and start droning things to your house. And CNN, MS Now, and Politico are back in the White House. To the White House we go with John Decker next hour to get the very latest on that. And the state dinner with President Xi last night, as your morning show continues.
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1: 56 minutes after the hour. Good morning. Welcome to Friday, September the 25th, year of our Lord, 2026. The giants of the tech industry were all represented at Thursday night's White House state dinner with President Xi Jinping. Mark Mayfield fills us in.
2: Guests included Tesla and SpaceX CEO Elon Musk at the head table with President Trump and Xi, along with NVIDIA's Jensen Huang and former Apple CEO and current executive chairman Tim Cook. Others included OpenAI CEO Sam Altman, Meta's Mark Zuckerberg, Amazon founder Jeff Bezos, Google co-founder Sergey Brin, and CEO Sundar Pichai, along with Microsoft CEO Satya Nadella and others. The room was also packed with business leaders from across American finance, media, and industry. I'm Mark Mayfield.
1: Israel's prime minister targeted New York City's mayor in his address at the UN Assembly.
3: Mr. Mamdani, since you were elected mayor of this city, many Jews no longer feel safe in New York.
4: And Benjamin Netanyahu claimed there's a good reason for that.
3: You praise criminals convicted of supporting Hamas. You count as friends people like Hassan Piker.
4: The mayor and others have accused Netanyahu of committing genocide in Gaza. Netanyahu's response?
3: Whether they sit in this hall or in the office of the anti-Semitic mayor of New York, I say this, shame on you. Shame on you for distorting the facts.
4: I'm Sarah Lee Kessler.
1: American Horror Story is back for a 13th season. The long-running horror anthology series returned Thursday with three episodes premiering, featuring previous stars from the show, including Jessica Lange, Sarah Paulson, one of my favorites, Angela Bassett, Kathy Bates. Season 13 will consist of 13 episodes, which air Thursday nights on FX and Hulu. Well, it was a big shocker to Big John and others, but Bijan Robinson ran for 194 yards and two touchdowns. Falcons a winner last night, 35-14. Over the Packers on Thursday Night Football. Birthdays today, Will Smith is 58. Thank you. Actor Michael Douglas, 82. And his wife, Catherine Zeta-Jones, is 57. If it's your birthday, happy birthday. We're so glad you were born. And thanks for waking up with your morning show.
5: 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And you know what? My morning show is your morning show with Michael Del Giorno.
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3: Done meeting. I'm Dave Anthony, Fox News. China's leader will return to the White House this morning, and then President Trump will take Xi Jinping to the National Archives in Washington to see the Constitution and Declaration of Independence after hosting Xi at a state dinner.
4: We represent different systems, but the ties between our people endure, and we've never gotten along better.
3: This after the two leaders held private talks.
5: President Trump has signaled a robust agenda over tariffs and trade, Iran, and the war in Ukraine, as well as the high-tech sector and AI. Xi says the two countries should coexist in peace and both will lose in confrontation.
3: Fox's Jared Halpern of the White House. Another world leader did not get red carpet treatment like Xi did.
6: Free
3: Palestine! There were a lot of anti-Israel protesters outside the United Nations in New York where the prime minister spoke.
7: The NYPD reports about 100 people were arrested in the demonstrations against Israeli Prime Minister Benjamin Netanyahu yesterday. The progressive group Jewish Voice for Peace was one of those organizations that led a protest. They held a sit-in outside of the United Nations calling for the U.S. to stop providing weapons to Israel.
3: That's Fox's Madeline Rivera. In his address to the U.N. General Assembly, Prime Minister Netanyahu denied Israel's war against Hamas in Gaza was genocide.
8: To the protesters outside, to the hypocritical delegates who left us all, I ask, where were you when the Iranian tyrants butchered and maimed tens of thousands of unarmed Iranian civilians?
3: Netanyahu also defended military action against Iran to prevent them from having nuclear weapons. They're getting ready for stormy weather. From the mid-Atlantic up to New England, dealing with a nor'easter full of heavy rain and wind, potential coastal flooding, and Hawaii's Big Island could get some of that as well as Hurricane Nolo passes by to the south. 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
3: Well, as President Trump hosted China's leader at their White House dinner, and some technology leaders were there too, with artificial intelligence discussions on the menu. AI is also been a topic at the United Nations in New York.
7: While the UN's General Assembly meets this week, some of the titans of AI development have had chances to speak to the UN Security Council about AI growth and what the nations of the world should think. Sam Altman is the chief executive of OpenAI.
6: It is the work of ensuring that these systems reliably remain under human control, reflect human values, and help people guide the next stages of development. We are not trying to and must not automate human judgment or human values.
7: President Trump would rather see less regulation and more industry control. Eben Brown, Fox News.
3: Did Polymarket predict this? New York has filed a lawsuit against the company.
1: State Attorney General Letitia James said in her filing, Polymarket is running an illegal

0: illegal gambling operation in New York. The lawsuit says while Polymarket does qualify legally as gambling, it has not applied for a license from the New York State Gaming Commission and is skirting having to pay taxes, as casinos in the state must. James adds, being unlicensed allows Polymarket to reach people younger than the legal gambling age, 21, exposing them to financial risk. Polymarket's chief legal officer, Neil Kumar, said in a statement, it does protect consumers, and the platform is disappointed New York chose to sue. Gernal Scott, Fox News.
1: On Wall Street, stock futures are rising after a mixed day when the Dow dropped 161 points, but the Nasdaq gained 3. On Thursday night football, a blowout.
2: Into the end zone. Robinson for the touchdown.
1: That was Bijan Robinson's second score of the game, leading the Atlanta Falcons to a 35-14 win over the Packers in Green Bay on Amazon Prime Video to kick off week 3 of the NFL season. I'm Dave Anthony. This is Fox News.
3: When was the last time you woke up actually feeling rested or got through the day without feeling stressed out? Yeah, over 50% of adults say they'd feel better if they got more sleep, and stress is often the biggest barrier. 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
16: Improvement project is starting it. So that when you have to stop in the middle, you sort of never restart, and that's a big problem. So this might help address that.
17: Normally, your boss writes terrible leads for our visits together. This one was actually appropriately written in case you, need deliveries at the construction site by air. But I'm just thinking 2.5 pound limit. I mean, there's not many things that can come to a construction site under 2.5 pounds, is there?
16: Well, right. But, a tube of caulking or, they've already got a couple hundred items that qualify for this. And, I think as these things expand, we'll see what happens. And if you're working with DoorDash, it doesn't necessarily have to be a drone that's delivering it, but they've certainly got their own network out there. But it's this idea of getting products to the consumer as quickly as possible. It's all about efficiency.
17: Is this going to be like when we go to the store and we just need a toilet paper, but we start disguising by having a couple? Because you don't want a drone with a plunger just racing towards your house. Flying that can be embarrassing. With the neighbors.
16: I do love the recent video, though, of an incredible drone. It looks very high tech with a pretty large package attached to it. It's hovering over the house, hovering, and boom, drops it right in the backyard pool. So I'm like, okay, we haven't figured this out yet.
17: Ready, fire, aim. What age were you at the hardware store? I mean, unless you were like late in life and you
16: college.
17: I was going to say, did somebody notice that this guy's got a great delivery?
16: Yeah, no.
17: the 9-inch nails are on aisle three. Although I'm investigating whether or not they're really 9 inches. Give that guy
16: the real thing was you had to do all the fiddly little. Oh, what size screw is this? And it's that size screw, and it's that size screw, and it's got to go in the right tray. Yeah, it was a lot of just stuff.
17: But you're a big manly guy. That's what you want to find at a hardware store.
16: And making keys. Now the machine makes the keys automatically. You have to put my own thumb away.
17: I was a bank teller in a vest.
16: Did that too.
17: You did that? Did you balance out every night?
16: Most nights.
17: Yeah, I always balanced out. All right, Rory's going to be back in the third hour.
16: Yeah, I gave more money to people. So, okay, that's you, but sure.
17: Well, that'll get you fired. it is September the 25th, 9-to-5. Working 9-to-5. Dolly Parton Day. Rory will be back in the third hour to talk about who all is commemorating and celebrating. All right, can't have your morning show without your voice. Wouldn't want to. One of the main goals of this show was to bring the listeners back to talk radio. Talk radio has kind of become a bunch of egotistical hosts giving monologues and telling you how to think. We think that's insulting. You all think very well for yourself. With the exception of one who's really being a stickler about a Green Bay Packers score. Woody's in Phoenix, Arizona.
18: Morning, guys. I don't know which had more empty seats, Lambeau in the fourth quarter or the UN during Netanyahu's speech. But I was disgusted when those 70-plus countries got up and walked out, including most, if not all, Arab and Muslim countries. The Middle East countries are not our allies. Oh, they play both sides of the fence, but someday they will turn on us.
17: There's a great book by Joel Rosenberg. It's called Epicenter. The reason he wrote Epicenter was that he was writing fictional novels. And before they would actually come out in print, his little scenarios would have come true in real life. So he began to be rumored as a prophet. And what he tried to explain to people is, I'm not a prophet at all. I just look at the world and life through three lenses. A biblical lens, because if a God is the God of yesterday, today, and forever, he's going to come true. And his nature is going to be consistent. He also uses the lens of history and geopolitics. So he would create these fictional stories, but they would all eventually happen. So he wrote Epicenter to explain to people why he's able to see things before they happen, because he's clearly seeing them in real time. And he explains why the title is Epicenter, because the epicenter of the world is the Middle East. And the epicenter of the Middle East is Israel. And the epicenter of the epicenter is the Temple Mount. And when things happen in the Middle East, you should pay more attention. Because on God's timeline, that's significant. Watching the world, the big world, gang up and turn on little Israel is an epicenter moment. And what we've watched in the last year or so in our country, the rise of anti-Semitism is a big moment. I never forget, it was, I think it was Fellowship of Christians and Jews. It may have been a different organization, but I was interviewing the guy. And I predicted that potentially George W. Bush was the last president who would not just support Israel, but defend Israel. Then we had an unplanned presidency in Donald Trump, or I would have been right. But we've seen a rise of anti-Semitism, an anti-Israel, anti-Jewish America rising with some names, pretty big names we used to trust. Woody's right to keep his eye on this. And that was a powerful visual, the entire world walking out on Israel. Because when the world unites against Israel, you better be very keenly aware of the hour in which you live, and it's happening. Jason's listening to KFYI in Phoenix.
19: Hey, Mike, they didn't come over here to avoid where they're from. They came over here specifically for that reason. They say it all the time. Their goal is to conquer the world.
17: Yes. My point is, there are three contradictory examples in Muhammad. This is what I love about Jesus. He was consistent, consistent with the old covenant promise of himself. And he was consistent throughout his life, right to keeping his promise of resurrection. But his teachings were very consistent with the nature of God, the God of the Old Testament, the fulfillment of prophecy, and what he prophesied and taught. That's not the case with Muhammad. Early Muhammad was very tolerant. That's why you have some very tolerant Muslims in the world today. Midway through his life, he began to steal the caravans, became a political Islamist. It was about populating, infiltrating, agitating, and overtaking. That's why you have political Islam, like Muslim Brotherhood, doing that today. And then you have jihadists. That's how he ended his life. A murderous, conquering warrior. Now, the problem is we don't know which three this particular Muslim is. You say Christian, well, you may fail the standard of Christianity, but you wouldn't go out and kill in the name of Christ because Christ didn't kill. So the problem is, what are you dealing with? You don't know until they act, and that's too late. So there are a lot of Muslims in America today that came to flee. The person in the example he's commenting on is a student confronting Al-Sayed in Michigan. And he's from Iran, and his family has been persecuted. And he doesn't appreciate Al-Sayed in America playing to Dearborn and being sympathetic to the Ayatollah and this radical regime that's killed 50,000 Iranians. And he calls on him to take a stand, which he doesn't. Let me tell you a little bit about what Al-Sayed is versus the student asking the question. It's not as simple as you think. They're not all here to invade. The tricky part is which ones are. And which ones plan to carry out an act of jihad? And if you can't speculate, or you can't try to discern, or you're an Islamophobe, that's a real problem. Donna's listening in Philadelphia.
20: Happy Friday from Philadelphia. I have spent a lifetime figuring out if the UN has any outcomes towards their mission. Where have they intervened for actual good? They spend so much time being gracious to each other rather than confronting evil. Have a great weekend.
17: Yeah, well, they'll never. Look, Al-Sayed won't take a stand because he doesn't want anybody intervening. So if evil takes place somewhere, you shouldn't intervene. Not if it's Iran. But they have no problem wanting you to intervene in what they say is evil happening in Palestine. You don't see any of those Muslim nations that walked out in the UN yesterday willing to take any of those Palestinian refugees, do you? No, because they know the truth of who they are. Bob's in Mississippi.
21: Well, good morning, yes. It's a little off the wall.
0: Did you hear where the guy hit the lottery, won $100-something million, and has been busted several times for being drunk in the Walmart parking lot?
21: Oh, my God.
0: Like I say, everybody wants to win the lottery, but not everybody needs to win the lottery. Low IQ Bob.
21: You would think with $100 million, he'd go inside and buy something. Gold and silver recently soared to record highs. Then it pulled back. Now it's back rising again. So are precious metals still a good buy? Well, the major banks always thought so. And they're forecasting even higher prices ahead. And why? Well, we're $40-plus trillion in debt. The dollar's declining. Inflation keeps shrinking our savings. Even with corrections along the way, gold remains a historic hedge for wealth protection. That's why Morgan Stanley ditched the 60-40 stock to bond portfolio. 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YMS to 43343. 21 minutes after the hour. Well, next hour, a visit with 47. He had to address the United Nations, create his own Trump TV, lost a court case. He should be in a rare mood. And Dr. Joe Galati on frontotemporal dementia, FTD. You're hearing a lot of stars getting it. Darrell Waltrip is the latest to be diagnosed. What is it, and what are the early signs? That's all next hour. Your top five stories are next at 21 minutes after the hour.
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0: Hey, gang, at your morning show, we're growing so fast, I understand Trump is considering making us the 51st state. It's your morning show with Michael DelGiorno.
1: 26 minutes after the hour, President of Iran, an exclusive interview with Brett Baer at Fox News, says he wants to make a deal with the U.S. and before the midterm elections.
2: Iranian President Masoud Pezeshkian spoke to reporters at the U.N. on Thursday and said he would like the U.S. to return to the Memorandum of Understanding that was signed in June before the upcoming elections. His comment comes just days after President Trump told world leaders at the U.N. General Assembly that the U.S. will make a deal with Iran right after the election because it doesn't make sense for them not to. And claimed they're waiting to see how he does in the midterms. I'm Mark Mayfield.
1: New York City Mayor Mamdani is reacting to criticism from Prime Minister Benjamin Netanyahu during his speech for the UN General Assembly. Lizzie Radabali has more.
3: Netanyahu slammed Mamdani for his previous criticisms of Israel, saying the mayor is distorting the facts and putting Jewish New Yorkers in danger. Mamdani accused Netanyahu of using his speech to, quote, sanitize his genocide of Palestinians and pointed to an arrest warrant from the International Criminal Court against the Israeli leader. Moments before Netanyahu gave his speech to the UN, Mamdani shared a video on social media of him planting an olive tree with Palestinian families from Gaza at Gracie Mansion with the caption, "May peace be our future." In New York, I'm Lizzie Radabali.
1: Madonna is returning to the Video Music Awards for the first time in over 20 years. The VMAs will be held Sunday in Los Angeles with Snoop Dogg hosting. Madonna leads the nominations this year with 11 and will also be performing at the ceremony. Kacey Musgraves will perform a tribute to Dolly Parton. Taylor Swift will receive VMA's first ever award for Artist Director. And the video of her new single, Patient Zero, will premiere during the show. VMAs will air Sunday night on MTV, CBS, and Paramount Plus. Well, 48 states will change their clocks come November 1st as daylight savings time will come to an end. Bree Tennis has details.
4: Most states voted to end the practice. Governors have signed proclamations to stop it. The House of Representatives and President Trump backed the Sunshine Protection Act to make daylight saving time permanent. But the Senate, who has the power to stop the change from daylight saving time to standard time, doesn't even have it on their agenda. And they're scheduled to go on recess break October 5th. So get ready to reset your clocks. I'm Bree Tennis.
1: In baseball, Cardinals lost 2-1 to the Pirates. D-backs outslugged the Rockies 12-8. Phillies lost 5-1 to the Brew Crew. Rays fell 6-4 to the Yankees. Guardians 1-0 over the Red Sox. A's lost 7-5 to the Astros. Angels won 6-4 over the Mariners. And the Dodgers lost 4-2 to the Padres. Warning, Bijan Robinson had 194 yards and two touchdowns. You didn't want to know this. The Falcons won 35-14 over the Packers in Green Bay last night. Birthdays. Will Smith, 58 years old today. Michael Douglas, 82. His wife, Catherine Zeta-Jones, is 57. And former Bull Scottie Pippen is 61. If it's your birthday, happy birthday. So glad you were born.
5: 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With Michael DelGiorno.
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12: Do you want a nuclear bomb or not?
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10: Well, there's plenty of scrutiny from the international community about Iran's nuclear program. It's going to be a close call. Big Island, Hawaii, Hurricane Nolo passing in the south will drench parts of the Big Island. 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
1: I'm Michael. It's Friday with 47. Is he going to bring his friend Chi with you? Your morning show is my morning show with Michael Del Giorno.
2: I think he's left the building, but we'll see. You never know. Friday with 47 coming up next half hour. Also, Dr. Joe Galati on FTD, frontotemporal dementia. You've heard about it from Bruce Willis and Wendy Williams, now the latest Daryl Waltrip. What is this disease? And what are the early signs? That's all coming up next hour for you. The giants of the tech industry were represented at the White House for a state dinner with President Xi. The president of Iran says he wants to make a deal with the U.S., and he's willing to do it before the midterm elections, and parts of Hawaii are bracing for dangerous flooding. No, it's not Polo. It's Tropical Storm Nolo getting close. And here's a guy that was, well, I wish he was playing for the Indiana Fever last night. We needed somebody to throw some elbows in the paint. John Tucker, yeah, surviving the Chinese press. And welcoming back CNN, Politico, and MS Now to the White House. To the White House we go with John Decker. Well, that was quite a day yesterday.
3: Well, it was quite a day. You had what you just described, that state visit, a lot of pageantry. I was a firsthand observer of all of that in the sense that I was in the pool yesterday. So I attended some of the events that not very many people got a chance to see. And I sent you some pictures of that, Michael. And then, of course, you have the soap opera involving the president and certain members of the press corps. And as you point out, those members of the press corps who cover the White House for MS Now and CNN and Politico, they've had their hard passes restored. But things are not completely back to normal as it relates to CNN. And as a result, there's still, I guess you could call it a boycott that's happening as it relates to coverage by television, major television outlets, including Fox News, of the president. So that needs to get resolved soon as well.
2: And that is different from the past. How? No, I'm just kidding. Remember the scene in Airplane when, you know, after denying and denying and denying, finally they're pulling Kareem Abdul-Jabbar out of the cockpit, and he's suddenly in a Lakers uniform with knee pads, socks, and tennis shoes. I thought, wouldn't it be funny if in one of those pictures with you in the Chinese press, if all of a sudden you were back in your tennis shorts with a racket beating them off? I heard things got pretty physical against you.
3: Well, they did. You know, they got, it's not just against me. It's just the way that the Chinese press corps are. I know it because I've actually, you know, covered state visits involving President Xi, including the last one with President Obama. I know how the Chinese press corps is. They are aggressive. You have to be aware of that. And, you know, you just have to be, you know, aware of your space and assert yourself. And that's exactly what I did.
2: White House correspondent John Decker joining us from the White House this morning. So, John, the big takeaways from what we believe were private meetings with Xi and then public representations of private meetings. What do we think was accomplished?
3: Well, I have to tell you, not much. I mean, when you compare it to when President Trump traveled to Beijing back in mid-May, you saw that announcement of China agreeing to purchase 200 Boeing planes. That is a big announcement. Mm-hmm. Nothing similar to that happened yesterday. You saw President Xi, I don't mean to make light of it, but he talked about how there will be new pandas coming to one of the zoos here in America. That's not a big announcement that affects American lives in a very discernible way. So continued discussions on AI, continued discussions on trade, but nothing in terms of major deliverables after that state visit yesterday.
2: And nothing really stated about Taiwan tensions or support for Iran either. It was but very respectful and you know, very stately, but not really productively.
3: Well, no, you know, I told you I was a part of the pool, so I have one of those rare opportunities where I get to throw a question to President Xi, and I did ask him about the Iran war and whether he will continue supporting Iran in their conflict with the United States. He did not respond, but you certainly don't get that opportunity every day to ask the leader of China a question about anything, let alone this ongoing war, this war that's been going on since late February.
2: All right, so you know, the president of Iran with Brett Baer, also with reporters. So this time the significance is this is the president of Iran, although he's lost a lot of trust from me in his appearances. But this isn't Trump saying it. This is the president of Iran saying it. They're willing to negotiate and make a deal and before the midterms.
3: Well, they say a lot of things. You know,
2: they don't mean any of them.
3: don't mean anything. Yeah, I mean, they say a lot of things to people on behalf of the U.S. government, like Witkoff and like J.D. Vance. But, you know, I don't think that their words have a lot of meaning. They cannot be trusted. It's not me saying that. J.D. Vance has said that. President Trump has said that. And so that's one of those, I think, frustrating things when you see an interview like that and you watch it and you also have to roll your eyes because a lot of what they're saying just isn't accurate.
2: Well, it's been a crazy week, and I'm sure you will summarize it all in today's White House Briefing Room podcast.
3: I will. We'll talk about the state visit. We'll also talk about this soap opera. I think that's really what it is, involving President Trump and certain members of the White House press corps. We'll talk about that all today, as well as what's on tap for the president today, because he is continuing to have events with President Xi of China.
2: Now, as much as I recommend the White House Briefing Room with John Decker podcast, it is not released until 8 a.m. Central Time, 9 Eastern. Right. Otherwise, I would give him the Chinese press treatment. Have a great weekend. That's we'll right. talk next week.
3: Thanks, Michael. You too. Yeah. Bye-bye.
2: Do you understand the words that are coming out of my mouth?
4: People who majored in online activism with a minor in puberty block.
5: They're getting a little bit yippy.
6: Many of you in the media clearly missed the art of the deal.
5: Just be cool. It's going to work out.
2: Always revealing, often entertaining. Time for your sounds of the day. We featured this in the Platinum Hour. It was that good. Brett Baer sitting down with the president of Iran and not even waiting. I mean, you talk about, you know, we had said earlier in the week, will the president have his Adlai Stevenson moment before the United Nations? Shall we have a look at what the Soviet Union is doing on the island of Cuba? You know, that kind of thing. It was really Brett Baer who had that moment, because in the moment with Adlai Stevenson during the Cuban Missile Crisis, he said, don't wait for the interpreter. Answer the question. That's kind of what Brett Baer did with the president of Iran. Listen.
7: Do you want a nuclear bomb or not?
8: Not at all. Not at all. Our martyred, esteemed supreme leader, he had announced several times that from a religious decree, it is unholy, it is religiously illegal to have weapons of mass destruction.
7: Deep under a mountain. Why do you do that if you don't want to hide it?
8: No. We said we're willing to dilute them. It's not a big deal. We are willing to submit ourselves to verification, sir. The problem is that America, instead of conducting dialogue, they descend into the arena by bombing us first.
2: Nearly four decades of dialogue. You will not be permitted to have a weapon of mass destruction. Why? Because you promised to use it to destroy Israel, America, kill every Jew, kill every Christian. Conquer the world, followed by the hidden imam, the Maji's appearance, and then judgment from Allah. You're crazy nuts who can't be allowed to have the means to carry out your dastardly ambitions. And for four decades, it's been a world problem, and the world has spoken against it. President Trump finally enforced it. 60% enrichment is not for energy. It's for weapons. And they were buried under a mountain because you were hiding them. Oh, it is no big deal. Brett Baer, what a terrific job. You know how we do this in America. Brett Baer for president. This was a classic moment. Al Sayed. And what makes it classic is, if you presume from the luxury of liberty, they all denounce America and they all support places none of them would care to live. Well, here's a student confronting Al Sayed from Iran, whose cousin was beaten in the streets, where 50,000 were killed. And he holds Al Sayed accountable from the comfort of Dearborn.
9: My cousin was hunted in the streets of Iran by the IRGC because her hijab wasn't on right. My uncle was sentenced to die, received 50 lashings by Ali Khamenei's government, and the terror that we've experienced is insurmountable. And you can imagine our surprise as Persians, our sadness when we heard you, Abdul, a leaked audio tape of you saying that you didn't want to comment on Supreme Leader Khamenei.
2: As he's saying this, Al Sayed starts blinking rapidly. Now, he's in a catcher's position to be eye level with the student. He sees someone who looks Middle Eastern, probably thinks a favorable question is coming, and he realizes he's getting blindsided. From this moment on, he's reaching for the microphone. now. I'll back it up a little bit so you can hear some more. Only because you got to have the visuals for these.
9: I had a gaping hole in our community, and I want to ask if you regret that silence. I want to ask if you renounce the people that held vigils, that supported this terrorist for all the stuff that he's done. I wanted to ask if you stand unequivocally against the IRGC, against the Islamic Republic of Iran that has killed 50,000 protesters, Abdul. I haven't heard anything from you about the protesters, Abdul. Please.
10: I appreciate your question, and thank you. What I will tell you is this. For too long and too often, when we think about our role in the world, we have turned ourselves into the world's policemen. And I think what we all want, what we all need, is more democracy, more freedom in the world, but also an understanding of what we actually can and should do with respect to that.
2: Very Kamala Harris speak here. This is a word salad. Certainly nobody minded the world police stopping the atrocities of Hitler and defeating Nazi Germany, right? Surely most of these people on the left that talk about democracy would want everyone to intervene in Palestine, though none of these Muslim nations would take any of these refugees because they know they're dangerous terrorists. Blake in Arizona wrote, Michael El-Sayed's non-answer can sit on history's trash heap of small dictators who justify killing millions in order to enjoy their fleeting time of power in history. You tell me if he ever answers the question.
10: Here's my point. One can disagree with the governance of a foreign country. One can stand in solidarity with freedom.
2: One can, but do you? Notice he doesn't answer.
10: Freedom and democracy movements. But my worry is one when one decides that we are going to go in and take out the leadership of a foreign government. Because
2: the student only asked, will you denounce these regimes? Denounce these actions? Anybody hearing any denouncements?
10: Here's what happens. A lot of times, that frustration gets used to justify corporate interests that have a real stake in the natural resources in a particular country. See what I mean? So when it comes down to it, I will always stand for and with democratic movements, always. But I also don't believe that we were in the right to go to war to topple the government of Iran. It was not our responsibility to do it. It is the responsibility of the people of Iran to decide what their leadership should look like.
2: Yeah, but when they do, they get killed. 50,000 of them. Again, we talked at great length, three contradictory examples of Muhammad, what type of Muslim you're dealing with. I think that was very revealing of the type of Islamist you're dealing with El-Sayed. And probably a lot of his supporters in Michigan. But I don't know how that's going to play with Americans. And all you hear in that answer is deflection, no support for the United States, and ultimately support for a regime that killed 50,000. I think the student got his answer. There was no more frightening visual than Bibi Netanyahu, the Prime Minister of Israel, addressing the United Nations, and after being introduced, virtually everyone gets up and walks out. I would say 8 out of 10 walk out. And here's what Bibi had to say.
11: Mr. President, before I begin, just a quick announcement. If there are any other moral cowards who haven't yet left this hall, please do so now. Thank you very much.
2: Well, Republicans aren't the only ones that are testing poorly right now. We've been following since the beginning of this midterm cycle an anti-incumbent referendum. Things don't look good for a two-party stranglehold because the Democrats don't look any better on paper.
12: What are we talking about here? Well, the call is coming from inside the House because Democrats on their own leaders. They don't like their own leaders. I dare say they despise their own leaders. And this is the big difference from what we saw back in 2018, just before Democrats were trying to take back the U.S. House of Representatives that fall. Take a look here. Net approval of congressional Dem leaders among Democrats back in 2018. Look at this. Their net approval rating was plus 19 points. Hey, that's pretty good. Two thumbs up, Siskel and Ebert. Now we're talking about two thumbs down. Look at this. Minus 12 points. What a different world that we are in right now. Democrats do not like, they despise their own leadership. This is a shift away among Democrats of 31 points. They are 31 points south of the border.
2: Well, the question is, are they down on this leftist leadership allowing Islamist socialist risings? Or is this the socialist rising that is coming in the midterm? And only time will tell.
13: We're not entertained.
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16: 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We will rest.
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2: 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It is Friday, September 25th, 9-5. 9-5, Dolly Day. Rory's got the story next.
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0: The best part about your morning show is you.
1: Michael, that El Sayed response to the Persian guy. Are we sure Kamala Harris didn't rub off on him in that campaign rally?
2: I alluded to such. If you're just waking up 56 minutes after the hour, mortgage rates are now over 7% for the first time in nearly 2 years. That's not good news.
3: According to data released by Freddie Mac, the average 30-year fixed mortgage rate went up to 7.03 this week. It's the fifth straight week of rising mortgage rates, putting more stress on housing affordability. I'm Mark Mayfield.
2: Prime Minister of Israel targeted New York City's mayor in an address before the United Nations.
4: Mr. Mamdani, since you were elected mayor of this city, many Jews no longer feel safe in New York.
5: And Benjamin Netanyahu claimed there's a good reason for that.
4: You praise criminals convicted of supporting Hamas. You count as friends people like Hassan Piker.
5: The mayor and others have accused Netanyahu of committing genocide in Gaza. Netanyahu's response?
4: Whether they sit in this hall or in the office of the anti-Semitic mayor of New York, I say this. Shame on you. Shame on you for distorting the facts.
5: I'm Sarah Lee Kessler.
2: Well, we're remembering the late Dolly Parton today. Not only is it Dolly Day in Nashville, Tennessee, but many cities across the country. California has declared September 25th, 925, as Dolly Parton Day. Lawmakers passing an ordinance officially designating the day to honor her. We also, meanwhile, in New York, Manhattan Borough President, proclaiming today as Dolly Parton Appreciation Day to honor the late music star for her contributions to humanity. And that's your top five stories of the day. Birthdays today, actor Will Smith, 58, actor Michael Douglas, 82, and his wife, Catherine Zeta-Jones, 57. If it's your birthday, happy birthday. We're so glad you were born. And guess what's next? Friday with 47.
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16: The different color noises, white noise, brown noise, pink noise. Brown noise is deeper, has lower frequencies, it's got more bass, minimalizes that higher frequency. Mm-hmm. And I didn't really know this, but apparently you can liken some of these to sounds in nature. And apparently brown noise is more akin to like a river.
17: Could this end the Iran conflict? I'm Dave Anthony, Fox News. Iran is proposing a ceasefire plan that could reopen the Strait of Hormuz shipping in 7 days and restart nuclear talks if the U.S. meets financial conditions.
18: We are willing and still wish to move forward.
17: That's Iran's President Masoud Pezeshkian, who also again denies they want a nuclear weapon, talking to Fox's Brett Baer, who pressed him on uranium enrichment.
18: If we wanted to reach a weaponization of the material, we would have done it.
17: Pezeshkian also denied China helped Iran target American troops.
18: The framing of this, as is reported in society, is incorrect.
17: Now, that conflict was a topic when President Trump hosted China's leader Xi Jinping at the White House for talks and then a state dinner.
19: We represent different systems, but the ties between our people endure, and we've never gotten along better.
20: In addition to Iran, Trump and Xi yesterday talked about geopolitical tensions, including Taiwan, artificial intelligence with Sam Altman and Jensen Huang and Elon Musk on hand for Seabass at the state dinner. And there were also trade concession talks.
17: That's Fox's Peter Ducey at the White House. Israel's prime minister went to the UN and defended going to war with Iran as an easy decision to end a nuclear threat. And Benjamin Netanyahu was defiant about the situation in Gaza after delegates had walked out before he addressed the General Assembly.
21: Shame on you. Israel didn't commit genocide.

0: God, Israel prevented genocide.
1: Claiming it was Hamas that put civilians in harm's way in their war as protests raged outside the United Nations in New York. Demonstrated against Netanyahu, demanding an end to U.S. arms sales to Israel, but some were taken away by police, including actress Susan Sarandon and a Democratic Socialist candidate for Congress, Daria Liza Chevalier. The NYPD says there were 103 arrests. All have been released. 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
1: While Iran proposes a new way to end the conflict, the Senate attempted again to join the House and pass a war powers resolution, wanting to limit President Trump's ability to attack Iran even more, though that resolution is symbolic. It can't force him to do anything.
6: Four GOP members broke with President Trump, voting in favor of the resolution, but the measure ultimately failed 49-50. Democrat John Fetterman broke with his party, voting against the resolution. The narrow House majority approved the war powers resolution 2 months ago with some Republican support. The conflict with Iran, coupled with fuel prices, are driving voter sentiments ahead of the midterms. At the UN this week, President Trump predicted a deal with Iran could be made after the November elections. At the White House, Jared Halpern, Fox News.
1: On Wall Street, as oil prices dropped 2% this morning, stock futures are rising up nearly 200 points for the Dow. A month after Dolly Parton's death, the country star will be celebrated today.
7: Get your rhinestones on. We're honoring Dolly. It's the 25th day of the ninth month, 9/25. So in honor of the late Dolly Parton and her hit 9 to 5, it's been declared Dolly Day in municipalities across the country. Nashville is encouraging residents and visitors to wear pink and spread kindness, along with playing 9 to 5 at 5 p.m. The city is also celebrating her life with fireworks at 9:25 p.m. local time. Other places honoring Dolly include New Orleans, Manhattan, and the whole state of California. Some businesses are honoring Dolly's legacy, too, by donating proceeds to her Imagination Library, which has distributed millions of books to kids worldwide. Dolly Parton passed away on August 25th at age 80. Tanya J. Powers, Fox News.
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1: Bijan Robinson ran for another TD later, sealing it for Atlanta. The Falcons beat the Packers in a rout, 35-14 in Green Bay on Amazon Prime Video. I'm Dave Anthony, and this is Fox News.
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17: Iran got booed. They got booed because they're doing a horrible thing with the Strait of Hormuz. They're doing a horrible thing with their neighbors. They're shooting missiles at their neighbors. And they got booed in the UN. I didn't get booed. I got applauded. Everyone loves me, even the fake news who doesn't want to cover me had to cover me because I do such a tremendous job. That much I can tell you.
18: I loved that moment when you walk in the UN and start addressing the media, and CNN starts shouting, and then you pointed out, I thought you were boycotting me. Well, the judge has ruled, and a temporary restraining order, and they got their badges back. They've been reinstated. Thoughts on that ruling? You ban CNN, MS Now, Politico, and a judge sides with them.
17: Well, and the judge is an interesting judge. You know, we appointed that judge, but he seems to be a crackpot. But no, it's okay. Because we're going to let him in. I'm telling you what we're going to do. We're going to let him in. We're going to stick him in the back, and we're going to ignore them. Right? We're not going to call on them. We're going to say, hello, CNN. We're not calling on you. Next, we're going to, hello, MS Now. See you, MS, later. We're not calling on you, right? Politico, we're not going to do it. But you saw at the UN, you saw Dylan Mulvaney, who works for CNN, Dylan Mulvaney. Caitlin Collins, right?
18: Sure.
17: But looks like Dylan Mulvaney. And, you know, she said, we're here to cover you. I said, I thought you weren't covering me. She said, the UN has its own credentials. They can't stay away. You know, the fake news secretly loves me, Pizza Boy. They love me more than you love me, I think.
18: Yeah, what would they have without you?
17: It's unbelievable. It's unbelievable. They wouldn't have anything. They would have nobody to talk about. They would have nobody to talk about and complain about and yell about. They wouldn't be able to say, orange man bad. Even though I say OMG, you know what that stands for? Orange man great. That's what it stands for, right?
18: I didn't know
17: and
18: that.
17: And so we do a fantastic job. You know, they call me a Cheeto. They call me a lot. But they don't understand that I'm the greatest president in the history of the world. OMG, Orange Man, great. That's what we're talking about.
18: Friday already with 47. I was just wondering, now that we have Trump TV, will they have a reporter? that you can call upon and ask questions?
17: Well, the reporter is probably going to be Donna. Think about it. It's Donna Trump. And we're going to say, let's go to Donna from Trump TV. And Donna's going to say to me, sir, how do you feel you're doing with your job, sir? And I'm going to reply to Donna. That's a tough question, Donna. Unbelievable. And a lot of people are going to say, it sounds like you're having a conversation with yourself, which is not the truth, because Donna is a separate person. Donna's running for president in 2028. So is Kamala Harris. You look at her. And she served up a couple of beauties in Michigan with Abdul, right? She said,
18: it's awful.
17: If you're powerful and you feel powerful, you have power and you're powerful. And if you feel powerless, you're powerless. I said, move over, Aristotle. I got along very well with Aristotle.
18: You did. You called him Bobby.
17: I got along very well with, I got along very well with a wonderful person. You may have heard of him. His name was Marcus Aurelius. Tremendous person.
18: Very.
17: And I got along very well with the ancient Chinese philosopher Confucius. And Confucius said to me, sir, I'm Confucius. Kamala is just confused, right? Think about it. And she's a very stupid person. But move over, all these philosophers, move over, because Kamala Harris and AOC are going to be the finalists in the Democrat primary. They're going to be on the same debate stage with each other. It's going to be an all-you-can-eat salad bar. It's going to be word salads for weeks. I can't believe it. But these are very stupid people, and Trump TV is an amazing success, and Donna is an award-winning anchor. That much I can tell you.
18: Closing moments with Friday with 47. A lot of people think the assassination attempt on your life, you know, only happened in one place. Actually, we almost lost you in a presidential primary debate when you were trapped in the orbit of Chris Christie. We are getting word, depending on how the midterms fare out, Chris Christie may run for president again.
17: Well, here's what I will tell Chris Christie to do. He says he wants to run for president. This is the guy, you look at him, right? You mentioned the orbit, and the orbit is very strong. The gravitational pull is very strong. He opens his mouth and everything gets sucked inside. It's horrible, right? Look at
18: you had a hard time getting
17: it's
18: out.
17: Very strong.
18: Yeah.
17: I had to hold on to the podium for dear life. I had to hold on. You know, you saw little Marco. We had to put Velcro on his shoes to make sure he didn't get pulled in. Right? He was getting pulled. You heard the Velcro ripping. It sounded like Bobby talking. You heard the Velcro ripping.
18: You don't do that.
17: We're going to have a problem. We're going to have a problem. But you look at Chris Christie, and Bobby said to me, sir, he's too big, sir. He can't run for anything, sir. He said, you look at Chris Christie, here's my advice. Let's start with walking for president, right? He can walk for president. And, you know, if you're not gassed after your first couple of steps, and then we can take a few more steps, and maybe we can jump for president. But I don't think Chris Christie is going to be running for anything anytime soon. I don't think he's ever run a day in his life.
18: He's a big boy.
17: He's a fat slob, bitch. Excuse me. He's a fat slob, bitch, boy. He's got one roll, two rolls, three rolls, and an egg roll. Right? Think about it. That guy's got a lot of problems. Nothing works for him. He broke the lap band. He rejected the GLP-1. Rejected. Not allowed. And it's working for Jiggly Belly Pritchett. It's not working for Chris Christie. Any weight that Jiggly Belly lost, any weight that Lizzo lost, any weight that the beast of the Southeast, Stacey Abrams, lost, Chris Christie has found. And now he says he wants to run for president. You got to be kidding me, Pizza Boy. It's not going to happen.
18: I thought for sure you'd be going to the President's Cup this weekend. But everybody in Tennessee is thrilled to know that you, along with Peyton Manning, maybe even Morgan Wallen, might be the guest picker. And you're coming for the Texas-Tennessee game.
17: Well, we're going to watch this beautiful game. We have a great relationship with Peyton Manning. I taught him how to play football. Archie,
18: you did.
17: A tremendous guy, too. But I also, for everybody who doesn't know, I love the great state of Tennessee. I am the original writer of Rocky Top. We have the rockiest top in the history of the world. Rocky Top. It's a tremendous place. And we do a fantastic job. So we're rooting for both. We're rooting for both of them to win, even though only one can win. But I think the Tennessee Volunteers are going to do a fantastic job. We love Tennessee. I did very well there. And Tennessee has its you-know-what together. Texas has a problem. It's called Tallarico.
18: Right.
17: But Tennessee has its you-know-what. It's sugar, honey, iced tea. We have it together in Tennessee. And they're doing a fantastic job. So Rocky Top was going to do very well. I wrote the song. Enjoy the song. And go Vols. That much I can tell you.
18: Can't wait to see you in Knoxville this weekend. There you have it. Friday with 47. Hail to the chief. He's the one we all say hail to. He has the power because he takes a shower. Mr. President, I know it was a crazy busy week. Thanks for finding time for us.
17: Thank you, Pizza Boy. Congratulations on great Friday ratings as always. You're a beautiful person.
18: Yeah, only on Fridays. I don't get it. It's got to be something causing it. Friday with 47. All right, what's happening right now in Iran? It's not just another headline because it could hit your wallet directly. Why? Well, the conflict breaks out in the Middle East, oil moves first, and then everything follows. Gas prices rise, shipping costs spike. 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The latest is now Daryl Waltrip, public with the disease. What is it? How common is it? What are the early symptoms? We'll have that story with the doctor next half hour. Your top five stories are next at Your Morning Show.
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1: Michael, I swear if Trump has just jinxed Tennessee like you have, I'll have to vote blue this year.
2: Stop it. 24 minutes after the hour, there's no such thing as a jinx. If you're just waking up, these are your top five stories of the day. The president of Iran says he wants to make a deal with the United States and do so before the midterms.
3: Iranian President Masoud Pezeshkian spoke to reporters at the UN on Thursday and said he would like the U.S. to return to the Memorandum of Understanding that was signed in June before the upcoming elections. His comment comes just days after President Trump told world leaders at the UN General Assembly that the U.S. will make a deal with Iran right after the election because it doesn't make sense for them not to. And claimed they're waiting to see how he does in the midterms. I'm Mark Mayfield.
2: New York City Mayor Zoran Mamdani is reacting to criticism from Israeli Prime Minister Benjamin Netanyahu during his speech to the UN.
4: Netanyahu slammed Mamdani for his previous criticisms of Israel, saying the mayor is distorting the facts and putting Jewish New Yorkers in danger. Mamdani accused Netanyahu of using his speech to, quote, sanitize his genocide of Palestinians and pointed to an arrest warrant from the International Criminal Court against the Israeli leader. Moments before Netanyahu gave his speech to the UN, Mamdani shared a video on social media of him planting an olive tree with Palestinian families from Gaza at Gracie Mansion with the caption, "May peace be our future." In New York, I'm Lizzie Radabali.
2: California cities and counties are pushing back against new data centers. Tammy Trujillo has more.
5: Many local governments across the state are temporarily banning new data centers over concerns about pollution, noise, and higher utility bills. The bans are meant to ease residents' worries. Experts say California's data centers are usually smaller and use less energy compared to those in other states. The biggest data centers in the state use about as much electricity in a year as all the homes in San Francisco. In other parts of the country, companies like Amazon Web Services build much bigger centers that can use 23 times more energy than an entire city. Developers say the energy data centers use brings other resources to communities like tax revenue and jobs. I'm Tammy Trujillo.
2: Thanks to a do-nothing Congress, 48 states will change clocks come November 1st.
6: Most states voted to end the practice. Governors have signed proclamations to stop it. The House of Representatives and President Trump backed the Sunshine Protection Act to make daylight saving time permanent. But the Senate, who has the power to stop the change from daylight saving time to standard time, doesn't even have it on their agenda. And they're scheduled to go on recess break October 5th. So get ready to reset your clocks. I'm Bree Tennis.
2: McDonald's is investing $8.5 billion over the next decade to modernize restaurants, expand technology, and attract more customers. Scott Carr has details.
7: Mickey D's plan includes updated kitchens, more AI, expanded rewards, and new menu items, including chicken bowls, snack wraps, and egg bites. McDonald's says its AI tools will free up employees to focus on customers and food preparation. They're also expanding their coffee and drink offerings while testing new ways to serve customers faster. McDonald's operates more than 46,000 restaurants worldwide and says the changes are aimed at boosting sales and efficiency. I'm Scott Carr.
2: Good luck with that. American Horror Story is back for its 13th season. The long-running horror anthology series returned last night with three episodes that premiered, featuring previous stars from the show, including Jessica Lange, Sarah Paulson. How good is she? Angela Bassett, Kathy Bates, just to name a few. Season 13 will consist of 13 episodes, which will air Thursday nights on FX and Hulu. In baseball yesterday, Cardinals lost 2-1 to the Pirates. D-backs outslugged the Rockies 12-8. Phillies lost 5-1 to the Brew Crew. Rays fell 6-4 to the Yankees. Guardians won zip over the Red Sox. A's lost 7-5 to the Astros. Angels won 6-4 over the Mariners. And the Dodgers won 4-2 over the Padres. Bijan Robinson ran all over the pack. 194 yards and 2 touchdowns. Falcons 35-14 over Green Bay. Tonight on Fox at 7, you've got Northwestern and number 5, Indiana. I think I may take a moment and watch the Hoosiers tonight. Tomorrow, the big game, number 1, Texas, number 14, Tennessee, 11 a.m. on ABC. Birthdays today, actor Will Smith is 58. Actor Michael Douglas, 82. His wife, Catherine Zeta-Jones, 57. I'll never forget, I got on an elevator at the Marriott Marquis in New York City, and the entire Bulls lineup, minus Michael Jordan, came right in the elevator.
8: Oh, no kidding.
2: And I couldn't utter a word. I just stared at Scottie Pippen's face. When they finally left, I just screamed as the elevator door was closing. I love you guys! And the door closed. That's what I said. Scottie Pippen, 61 years old today. If it's your birthday, happy birthday. So glad you were born, and thanks for making us a part of your big day. FTD, not the florist, frontotemporal dementia. What is it? Who does it strike? What are the early symptoms? A visit with Dr. Joe when your morning show continues next.
8: This is Dawn from Youngstown, Ohio. And my morning show is your morning show with Michael DelGiorno.
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11: News, I'm Gianna Gelosi. President Trump taking Chinese President Xi to visit the National Archives today after last night's state dinner. The two leaders discussing the Middle East, Ukraine, and artificial intelligence Thursday, with President Xi stressing the need for AI to remain under human control. They also agreed to support each other in hosting this year's Asia-Pacific Economic Cooperation Summit set for November in China. Fox's Kristen Goodwin. A nor'easter intensifying, causing floods across the mid-Atlantic. Tens of millions are in the storm's path as it charges up the East Coast.
12: The storm is still strengthening as it moves north, and the threat, it ranges from the Carolinas into New England. It's expected to hit at least a dozen states in its path. We've already seen the damage it can do when you take a look at places like Virginia. Coastal flooding spilling into the street.
11: Fox Weather's Katie Byrne. 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
2: I knew there was a reason why I was sitting here in my underwear awaiting the doctor. Frontotemporal dementia, FTD, has gained a lot of attention in recent years. Bruce Willis, Wendy Williams, and now this week we get the word that Darryl Waltrip has now been diagnosed with the disease. It's relatively rare, but what is it? What are the early symptoms? What's the 411? Say hello to our Dr. Joe Galati. Good morning, Doc.
23: Michael, how are you? Yeah, you know, this is one of those diseases that, you know, a little bit more and more you're starting to hear about this. And the key difference between frontotemporal dementia and your typical case of Alzheimer's is a couple of things. It only represents about 10% of all the dementia cases, but it presents earlier, 45 to 65 years old, and you don't have the typical memory impairment that you get with your typical Alzheimer's case. It's more behavioral. So you're going to see people 45 to 65 that are complaining or exhibiting apathy, loss of empathy, sort of their personalities changes. And you get this disinhibition. And so people start talking a little bit oddly in crowds or with his family. And a lot of the times people may just be diagnosed as it's just getting a little wacky and this is the way she is. But really, you're missing the opportunity to intervene and get them evaluated and diagnosed.
2: Yeah, I would imagine because there's so much obsession or focus on ADHD, for example, or being on the spectrum, that some might take these early signs as just loss of impulse control. You hit on two things that are very important. This is a much younger onset. Traditionally, Darryl Waltrip would be a different example of that, but certainly with Bruce Willis and Wendy Williams, they fell within that age group. So it's a usually earlier onset. And then secondly, often not noticed because people think it's just something of impulse, and it generally manifests more in uncomfortable public settings than at home. That's three biggies
23: it really is. So, you know, when we talk about this, people say, well, you know, what's the treatment? Well, there really is at this time no formal treatment to say you're going to slow it down or stop it or reverse it. But what happens here is with these very, you know, you can almost say sort of vague personality, behavioral changes that people will just sort of ignore. It really is delaying the diagnosis. And so you don't want somebody put on an antidepressant or treated for bipolar or treated for some sort of behavioral thing wrong diagnosis, wrong drug, and then 3, 4, 5 years later, you find out this is what they've had. And, you know, their quality of life has been horrible for these 5 years. They've lost friends and relatives. And so while there's no treatment, which is you know, challenging at this point, getting the right diagnosis today can help you manage and treat the manifestations that they have so that you can improve the quality of life of that poor person and the family around them.
2: Dr. Joe Gilotti joining us. Eating Yourself Sick is the name of his book, the Dr. Joe Gilotti podcast that you can hear everywhere great podcasts are, Apple and iHeart, just to name a few. And of course, you can learn all things Joe Gilotti at drjoegilotti.com. My wife has often accused me and my son, Nicholas, who as an apple didn't fall far from the tree, is lacking a filter. What if somebody, you know, has always been offensive? It'd be harder to notice, well, wouldn't it? I mean, but they're going to notice in general, this just isn't him. This isn't her.
23: Right. And, you know, no matter, look, we all have wacky friends and crazy relatives, and they're predictable. But I would say if you start seeing a deviation that the symptoms are getting a little bit more aggressive, they're getting a little bit more uncomfortable, that there is a change, then you have to say something really may be going on here. So that's why I think the toughest thing is to confront somebody. We don't like conflict in general, to say, look, you know, Aunt Sue or your brother-in-law or your wife is acting in a more bizarre way. You really just have to face up to it and get them evaluated. And if it turns out that it's nothing, then that's fine. But if you can intervene early, it's really better for everybody, especially the patient.
2: All right. If you get diagnosed with frontotemporal dementia, FTD, what are you looking at? What's the diagnosis? It's not necessarily a death sentence, right?
23: Well, it seems once you're diagnosed, the lifespan is about 7 to 10 or 12 years. The other odd thing is that in a subset of patients, you develop a almost a Lou Gehrig's type of neurologic dysfunction, ALS. And so that is the other really sort of sad thing that you may be looking forward to. So once the diagnosis occurs, typically 7 to 12 years, but there are some that get this accelerated course where their life expectancy just drops off pretty quickly with these other neurologic,
2: and how good are we at
23: neurologic complications.
2: How good are we understanding all this stuff? I've got a mother-in-law who's been diagnosed both with Alzheimer's and dementia. Not that they're that different, but the sources and origins are different. These things tend to travel, you know, with a companion. In Dara Waltrip's case, you've got FTD and a lot of traumatic brain injury from years of driving.
23: Right.
2: I don't know what the case with Bruce Willis. There could have been some brain injury mixed in. But what do we know about all these and how they're related? And does one lead to the other, or does one become the other?
23: Well, you know, the one really where the research is at here is that they think about 40 plus percent of frontal temporal dementia is genetically related, and it can carry down to, you know, children and offsprings. So they think that with this genetic abnormality, there's an abnormal protein made in the brain that triggers the dementia. So some of the research now is trying to block that release of the protein so that you could either, you know, either prevent it or mitigate the symptoms.
2: That's significant.
23: So that is it. Now, for sure. Now, whether or not it's associated with brain trauma, other toxins within the environment, some linkage to pollution. So if you have you can look at it to say, if you have a predisposition and you live in a more polluted environment, it may trigger the expression of these proteins, which will then lead to the dementia. So it could be people are walking around with the gene. It may not be fully expressed, but if there's some other trigger that allows it to express even further, then you have really the full-blown disease. So again, I've always felt that neurology is sort of this mystical specialty of medicine. And it really, a day doesn't go by that, you know, we're not learning more about how the whole brain really, really works. So I think for those in this space, the challenges are great to try to really solve this. And of course, you know, Alzheimer's disease, which is not to be taken lightly at all.
2: No. Last question is, you know, it seems like there's all these new cases of dementia, Alzheimer's, now FTD. But, you know, when, as you're talking and describing, I'm thinking of relatives when I was a kid that we thought were just this or that. I'm not so certain that we're not diagnosing what had gone undiagnosed in previous generations.
23: Oh, yeah. You know, I would agree. I think you could say that for a lot of things, but there are people that, you know, everybody, and again, going back, you know, 30, 40, 50 years, you know, everybody had that sort of crazy relative that you just sort of laughed at, pretty harmless. And, you know, they just came, sat in the corner, didn't say anything. And you just thought that they were quiet. Or a lot of people came back from the war and they were shell-shocked. Remember that term? Mm-hmm. So I would have to think that this was present years ago. I don't know if there's something in the environment, the food, though I'd like to blame the food and the environment and obesity and diabetes, but it probably was present. And like so many things, we just didn't have the tools or the wherewithal to really appreciate these subtle changes in personality.
2: Yeah, I mean, I'm looking at the three examples we just used, Wendy Wilson, Bruce Willis, Daryl Waltrip. You're not looking at obesity or diet issues. And with Daryl Waltrip, somebody much older.
23: Yeah, you wonder with Bruce Willis, with all the movies and stunts and whether or not there was trauma or noise or something like that that may have again, triggered what may have been there. Just tough to tell.
2: The website is Dr. Joe Galati, G-A-L-A-T-I, drjoegalati.com. Of course, the podcast available on Apple and all podcast platforms, including iHeart, in the name of the best-selling book, Eating Yourself Sick. He's our house doctor, Dr. Joe Galati. Have a great weekend,
23: Michael,
2: sir.
23: You too. Thank you so much.
2: You got it. We'll talk next week. 46 minutes after the hour. Batavia, Illinois, 2:40 a.m. A woman sees a flashlight and a shadow outside her window. Police say that the man in her backyard was a registered sex offender. A military court convicted him in 2024. He had taken a sailor's key card, let himself into her room, and watched her sleep. How creepy is that? Now, he had never met the woman in Batavia. He just saw her on social media, researched her, found her home address, showed up in the backyard. Oh, let me translate what research means. A people's search site sold him a report for like a couple of bucks, giving her home address, phone number, relative names, everywhere she ever lived. These are the reasons why I use Incogni. They send requests to more than 420 data broker and people search sites on behalf of you to remove your name from their database, and they legally must remove it. 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All right, a peek at your top five stories of the day are coming up next. And then Rory is not just Tennessee, but a country celebrates Dolly on this 9/25. September the 25th. Your morning show continues next.
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27: 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I'm Mark Mayfield.
2: Well, the world walked out on Bibi Netanyahu, and the Israeli prime minister targeted the New York City mayor.
28: Mr. Mamdani, since you were elected mayor of this city, many Jews no longer feel safe in New York.
29: And Benjamin Netanyahu claimed there's a good reason for that.
28: You praise criminals convicted of supporting Hamas. You count as friends people like Hassan Piker.
29: The mayor and others have accused Netanyahu of committing genocide in Gaza. Netanyahu's response?
28: Whether they sit in this hall or in the office of the anti-Semitic mayor of New York, I say this, shame on you. Shame on you for distorting the facts.
29: I'm Sarah Lee Kessler.
2: Madonna's returning to the Video Music Awards for the first time in 20 years. The VMAs will be held Sunday in Los Angeles. Snoop Dogg hosting. Madonna leads the nominations this year with 11 and will also be performing at the ceremony. Kacey Musgraves will perform a tribute to Dolly Parton. Taylor Swift will receive the VMA first ever award for Artist Director. And the video of her new single, Patient Zero, will premiere during the show. The VMAs are going to air Sunday night on MTV, CBS, and Paramount+. Drinking coffee, it can interfere with your sleep. Even a simple cup of Joe in the morning.
29: A Polish study published in the journal Nutrient shows that coffee's caffeine content can disrupt shut-eye quality no matter when you brew it. It found that coffee reduces slow brainwave activity and makes your brain more alert. And that's regardless of whether you sleep 8 hours. Researchers didn't say whether coffee drinkers should ditch the Java, but did note the coffee's effects vary from person to person. In other words, it's up to you. I'm Sarah Lee Kessler.
2: Bijan Robinson, 194 yards, 2 touchdowns. We told you, there's no way the Falcons can win in Green Bay. Take the Packers and the under. No, Falcons 35-14 over the Packers in Green Bay. Tonight, 7 o'clock on Fox Northwestern and Maybe we'll all take a good long gander at the Indiana Hoosiers 2026 version, ranked number 5 in the country. They play Northwestern tonight. Tomorrow, the big game, Texas, number 1 in the nation, in Knoxville to take on the Vols, ranked 14th. In baseball, Cardinals lost 2-1 to the Pirates. D-backs outslugged the Rockies 12-8. Phillies lost 5-1 to the Brewers. Rays fell 6-4 to the Yankees. Guardians shut out the Red Sox 1-0. A's lost 7-5 to the Astros. Angels won 6-4 over the Mariners. And the Dodgers won 4-2 over the Padres. Birthdays today, actor Will Smith is 58. How dare you! Actor Michael Douglas, 82. His wife, Catherine Zeta-Jones, is 57. And former Bull Scottie Pippen is 61. If it's your birthday, happy birthday. We are so glad you were born. Well, not just Tennessee celebrating Dolly Parton Day. Today has been designated 9/25, September 25th, Dolly Parton Day. National correspondent Rory O'Neill is here. Who all is celebrating?
9: Just about everybody. The biggest celebrations, though, as you mentioned, in Nashville, where the city will light up pink tonight. Posters, stickers, giveaways, buttons, bookmarks, everywhere. Southwest Airlines doing special promotions to try to get more donations for Dolly's Imagination Library. That's what's happening in cities and in states across the nation. There's some uglier headlines emerging. Yes. Following her passing last month, but her sister is saying, oh, that's just a media hype. She insists that there is no family feud over the
2: Well, estate. This was, what, a nephew? I think he's the one that made the video announcement of her death, isn't
9: Correct. Brian Seaver. He's the guy in that video. He's been accused of extortion and making violent threats. All stuff he denies, saying everything's just getting taken out of context. It's all just a big publicity stunt by some of the companies that she once controlled.
2: Well, I did a little experiment. You know, I just want to get a feel. You know, I don't know who the big losses will be. I don't know what makes somebody an icon, so to speak. I mean, James Dean was iconic and really died before his breakout film was even released. Marilyn Monroe, there was something iconic about Marilyn Monroe and her passing. Elvis, huge. The John Lennon assassination. And then, you know, you got like Paul McCartney, Elton John and Cher and some of these other extraordinary artists. We kind of always sensed what a Dolly loss was going to mean, and it certainly lived up to it. So there's just something about her. I did a little experiment asking a lot of people, what's a bigger death, Cher or Dolly Parton? I couldn't find a single human being that said Cher. So it's not about the movies. It's not about the songs, though there are many. There's just something about her and her giving and the way she lived her life that was iconic, and it continues today in Dolly Parton Day. She certainly wore that. But it is encouraging to, yeah, but it's certainly encouraging to see that even Dolly's family could have some dysfunction, not just mine.
9: Right. But yeah, the fact that she was so approachable, I think, was something else that was a big part of that. And, you know, the city of Nashville is still in the process of maybe naming the airport for her. I guess that's moving along incrementally. We'll see what happens.
2: Yep. That's pretty much a done deal. I was wondering when you brought up Southwest Airlines. If they don't have a Dolly plane, I would suspect there'll be one in the very future. What's coming up on the Weekend Dive?
9: Oh, gosh. We're going to go deep into the situation of the U.S. and Venezuela. President Trump met with Delcy Rodriguez, the new acting president of Venezuela at the U.N. It was the first time they met, and it was President Trump who essentially got her in that job. So Mark Caputo of Axios and I will sort of do a deep dive into that Venezuela-U.S. relationship with the oil, the gold, etc.
2: All right. Rory O'Neill's Weekend Dive, heard on hundreds of iHeart stations across the country, but you can get it on demand. Right there on your iHeartRadio app, and we'll talk again next week, Rory. All right, one chance to live this Dolly Day. Probably the best way to live it is like Dolly, right? Go make a difference in someone else's life. Cherish.

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1: What's up with you? You happy it's the weekend? I am.
2: Oh, yeah.
1: I'm very, very excited about that.
2: Here's your freedom-loving quote of the day. I've come across a series of quotes from great scientists on a variety of topics that I've really enjoyed, and now I'm going to share them with you. For instance, this from Louis Pasteur, the great French scientist who developed the food preparation process known as pasteurization.
1: Where would we be without pasteurization?
2: Eating delicious cheese. Anyway, let me tell you the secret that has led me to my goal. My strength lies solely in my tenacity. And then this from Marie Curie, who discovered radium or something, or radioactivity? I can't remember precisely. Fine woman, though, and a fine scientist. She said this: "Nothing in life is to be feared. It is only to be understood. Now is the time to understand more so that we may fear less."
1: Sounds like a woman is going to get eaten by a lion.
2: You know, Dr. Curie, that's so funny you should say that. If I find out a lion has escaped from the local zoo, I'm not going to fear it. I'm going to try to understand it. You know, that lion would prefer not to be in a zoo. Bingo! Nailed it. Ow, my leg! Oh, it's chewing on my leg. Mailbag. But I don't fear you, lion. I understand you.
1: I'm watching that guy fight the robot in the octagon the other day. He needed to understand the robot that was kicking him in the stomach.
2: Don't fear it. Don't fear it. Drop us a note, mailbag at armstrongandgetty.com. On the topic of the LGBTQ plus IA 4321 bar, which we'll be playing the delightful and troubling highlights in just a few minutes. Dave writes, "You mentioned it would be hard to work with some of these people. They probably don't work. They're on Medicaid because they're immunocompromised, get food stamps, free housing, everything else."
1: True.
2: Or paralyzing the anxiety or whatever.
1: That plays a role. We have an awful lot of people that don't have to think about all the stuff we all think about every day. How many of us are thinking about work and raising kids? That's my entire day. I don't have time to think about all these other things.
2: And if you think about practicalities constantly, might that make you a less fertile candidate for ridiculous ideologies? Yes.
1: Wow, that might be 90% of this phenomenon.
2: That's why all Marxism always comes from upper class academics. It doesn't come from the working people. It never has. And it never will. Moving along. Always alert honorary producer Jeff says, "Hey, guys, this is the latest T-shirt making waves. Maybe add it to the A&G store. Where were you when the COVID-conscious lesbian bar in Greenfield, Massachusetts, eased its stringent mask mandate, splintering the queer community while the owner attended clown school?"
1: Oh, that's right. We left that detail out, which is so fun.
2: Let's see. On the topic of the state dinner, Bertha writes to Jack, "Jack, regarding your contempt to a dinner gala at the White House, after listening to you reading the menu, the implication of the foods and wines, it's astonishing you don't realize that content is way forma est fondo. Every detail is going to be understood by the Chinese delegation and the rest of the guests. Come on! You can look beyond just your fancy dinner, please."
1: No. Bunch of crap.
2: Rube. Let's see. How much time do we have, Michael? You're murmuring. Chuck from Vancouver writes, "All the money spent on these BS dinners costing taxpayers millions of dollars. What more do we get that couldn't be accomplished with a Zoom meeting?"
1: Yes, exactly. A Trump G Zoom meeting.
2: Chairman Xi, unmute, please. Xi, can you unmute, please?
1: We have got great stuff in hour two. If you want it, get the podcast Armstrong and Getty On Demand or stay tuned.
0: Armstrong and Getty.
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0: one vote short. The House already approved it, but the resolution is symbolic. It can't force President Trump to do or not do anything. Now, he'll have tea later this morning at the White House with China's leader, then take him to the National Archives to look at the Declaration of Independence and the Constitution after hosting Xi Jinping at a White House state dinner.
1: I'd like to raise a glass and propose a toast to President Xi, Madam Peng, and the long relationship between China and America.
0: This after they held talks on issues ranging from trade to Taiwan to AI. One of the two men shot and wounded in the Trump assassination attempt at the president's campaign rally in Butler, Pennsylvania in 2024 has died. Jim Copenhaver. His family says he suffered life-altering injuries. Another Trump supporter was killed at that rally. It's getting stormy on the Atlantic coast as a nor'easter moves in.
2: From the Carolinas into New England, it's expected to hit at least a dozen states in its path. We've already seen the damage. Places like Virginia, coastal flooding spilling into the streets there.
0: That's Fox Weather's Katie Byrne in Ocean City, New Jersey. 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
0: Drama inside and outside the United Nations in New York. Anti-Israel protesters demonstrating against the Prime Minister's speech at the UN. 103 of them were arrested by the NYPD. They accuse Israel of genocide, killing Palestinians in the war in Gaza, which Benjamin Netanyahu forcefully denied in his UN General Assembly addressing. It was Hamas who put civilians in harm's way. After some diplomats had walked out also in protest.
7: To the protesters outside, to the hypocritical delegates who left us all, I ask, where were you when the Iranian tyrants butchered and maimed tens of thousands of unarmed Iranian civilians?
0: He also defended military actions as Iran to prevent them from getting a nuclear weapon. A Texas mother's off the hook after being implicated in her son's planned school shooting.
8: Ashley Pardo was charged last May with aiding in the commission of terrorism. The San Antonio mother was accused of buying ammunition, magazines, and tactical gear for her 13-year-old son with knowledge that he planned to carry out mass acts of violence at his middle school. But Bexar County records reveal the charge was dismissed for insufficient evidence. The teen, who officials say showed up to school in tactical clothing as part of an alleged attack, was initially charged with terrorism, but under a plea agreement received 2 years of probation in a secured residential facility for a prohibited weapons charge. Kristen Goodwin, Fox News.
0: On Wall Street, as oil prices drop, stock futures rise before today's trading. That more than 100 points for the Dow and the NASDAQ. On Thursday night football, the Falcons get their first win.
9: Into the end zone. Robinson for the touchdown.
0: That was Bijan Robinson's second score of the game, leading the Atlanta Falcons to a 35-14 win over the Packers in Green Bay on Amazon Prime Video, kicking off week three of the NFL season. Packers and Falcons both 1-2. I'm Dave Anthony. This is Fox News.
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1: Some of the texts are so good. And again, if you weren't listening, you know, get the whole hour of podcast form, Armstrong and Getty On Demand. It's a bar. Why are these people acting like they're discussing access to cancer treatment center?
2: Yeah, wow. Good point, friend.
1: It's a dive bar on the edge of town. Go to a different one.
2: Right. But if your premise, your theme is we are slavishly loyal to the doctrines of our sect, you're going to live and die by that. And that's, you know, again, a little study of the French Revolution. Look, I get that the lighting in the shed is not great for reading. But read about the French Revolution. Read about the Cultural Revolution and understand you're never going to succeed.
1: So one of the owners, Jackie Sage or Asa's pronouns are it's, which I don't know if I'd heard anybody who actually was an it's.
2: I'd assume if I used it to somebody, I'd be in a fist fight.
1: No, yeah, no kidding. Doesn't that seem like really...
2: Well, it's insulting. It's, I mean, if somebody
1: it's like
2: is...
1: a slur.
2: Right, yeah, yeah. Call a trans person it. I wouldn't do that. But that's what they want, so I guess I'll go ahead.
1: I agree with this text, and this could be the last word. There's an easy fix to this bar issue Zoom call. The owners tell everybody to F off.
2: Yes, but they can't because they're pathologically unable to leave the herd. You know, final bit of serious analysis. People make the mistake, and I made the mistake, and I blame others, of being taught that Marxism is an economic system. It's not. It's a system of institutional capture that initially used economics as its premise. Now it uses moral superiority, minority rights, offense, and that sort of thing. But it's a technique of capture. It has nothing to do with workers of the world unite. That was just the pretext.
1: The part that I didn't get, though, like, I understand that academically. I didn't think there'd be fertile ground for it to catch on for real. Because these people mean it.
2: Yes.
1: It's not just a ploy.
2: Oh, no, no.
1: They actually believe this. I rank above you because I'm a different skin color. Oh, yeah, I'm a different skin color and I got a bum leg. Oh, yeah, well, I'm trans and black and have a bum leg.
2: Winner.
1: Oh, yeah, I'm an illegal immigrant.
2: Oh,
1: trans,
2: I'm
1: black,
2: sorry.
1: One-legged person.
2: This is like when the old guy gave out the wrong Oscar. We have a different winner. Yeah. Yeah. And it's
1: an
2: unwinnable game.
1: They actually believe that. Oh, yeah, it is an unwinnable game.
2: But the fact that it's an unwinnable game is not a bug. It's the design. Because then you can constantly change and constantly demand conformity to the new version. And everybody soon gives up their independence, their independent thinking, gives up their grasp of the truth, and lives and dies on obedience. Oh, people are saying, oh, it's about obedience. Exactly. And that's why the poor lesbian and or trans shed and or vehicle dwelling clown school attending brain trust running this place didn't understand. They couldn't possibly succeed because the very nature of these things is the doctrine always changes.
1: Yeah, it's funny. So I listened to a lot of that Zoom call yesterday driving around, and it went from like mouth open, wow, this is wild, to hilarious, to scary at the end, that there are so many people that buy into this stuff and get so righteous about it.
2: Yeah. Well, it becomes a moral belief as opposed to a political belief. It's not about policy. It's about, are you a good person or a bad person? And if you disagree with me on policy, that makes you a bad person, which means I can hurt you and I can absolutely silence you. I mean, that it starts with silencing, but then it works up to hurt you and kill you.
1: Certainly deny you to make a living.
2: Yeah. Oh, 100%.
1: That sort of thing.
2: Yeah.
1: So one of the best polls out there, according to everyone who knows anything about polling, is the New York Times Siena poll. And their latest out on the senatorial races, a bunch of races, they have Al-Sayed, the Marxist Islamist, up by 5 points in Michigan right now over Mike Rogers.
2: Mike, get on your horse. Do what it takes. Save America.
1: We might have an Islamist socialist U.S. senator.
2: I think he's actually an Islamist and is pretending to be a socialist for the very intersectional reasons we've been discussing.
1: Right. Yeah, that's interesting stuff. Maybe more on that poll and a bunch of other stuff on the way. If you missed the segment, get the podcast Armstrong and Getty On Demand.
0: Armstrong and Getty.
1: Authorities say a Kentucky officer ran the same two license plates 2,000 times. They belonged to the mother of his child. She had an order of protection against him. He didn't hack anything. He just typed in a plate number.
2: Yeah, into one of those 120,000-some cameras that take a picture of your license plate. And the Washington Post found at least 50 more folks doing the same thing, most of them watching women. Audit logs showed a police chief ran 600 searches on two plates, his ex's and her teenage daughter. Wow.
1: Here's what nobody says. A plate tells you what she drives, it doesn't tell you where she sleeps.
2: Data brokers do that. They have your home address, phone, relatives, everywhere she's lived. $2, no badge, no audit trail.
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0: We said we're willing to dilute them.
1: It is stormy from North Carolina and forecast to be all the way up to New England as a nor'easter brings strong wind, heavy rain, and potential coastal flooding. Parts of Hawaii will get a lot of the same weather as Hurricane Nolo passes to the south. The Big Island's Mayor Kimo Alameda warns.
2: We may not see it now, but the possibility of life-threatening and catastrophic flooding still remain.
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1: Stocks are rising on Wall Street. The Dow's up 121 points. The Nasdaq's gaining 60. The S&P 500 adding 11 points. The price of oil is down more than 1%, dropping WTI back to about $93 a barrel. At the gas pump, regular is up another penny. AAA's national average, $4.49 per gallon. Diesel is down a penny. It's now 2 cents less than the record high set earlier this week. Now it's $6.50. Now to another concern about rising costs of electricity.
6: With energy demand soaring, driven by artificial intelligence power needs, the U.S. Energy Department now plans to spend nearly $2 billion to make existing power grids more efficient so they can produce more electricity. Energy Secretary Chris Wright calls it a quick way to lower prices and increase reliability, using fibers already in the transmission lines to, for instance, measure real-time weather conditions and steer power away from congested or overloaded paths. Opposition to AI data centers has been growing over cost and usage concerns, with construction of new power plants not able to keep up. Funding for the power grid upgrades comes from the Biden-era bipartisan infrastructure law, to be matched by funding from recipients, including utilities and state agencies. Lisa Brady, Fox News.
1: Controversy in the NFL. As a player appeals a fine he got.
7: The league fining San Francisco 49ers fullback Kyle Juszczyk nearly $15,000 for engaging in offensive demonstrations. Juszczyk celebrating in the third quarter of last Sunday's game against the Miami Dolphins by pretending to drink a beverage. The league says he did an imitation of chugging a beer, but Juszczyk says that's not the case.
8: You guys all know my nickname is Juice. I have juice on my pads. The stadium yells juice when I catch the ball.
7: Juszczyk placing a jug labeled in big letters, not beer, at his locker. Frank Lanza, Fox News.
1: Last night, Atlanta kicked off week three of the season, beating Green Bay 35-14. I'm Dave Anthony, Fox News.
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1: So Michael goes through all your late night talk shows and listens to the monologues and picks the best jokes for us every single day. And we got a list of a bunch of them today, and we haven't played any yet.
2: Oh, let's get her done.
1: So hit us with what you think is the funniest or most interesting joke.
3: Former New Jersey Governor Chris Christie is considering running for president in 2028.
1: Oh, shut up.
3: 2028 is also his cholesterol number.
2: See, he's a fat guy, a heavy man. Yes.
1: God, boy, Chris Christie has not worn well with me over the years. I was a big fan, like a lot of people were in the beginning, but he's so annoying on ABC this week, and they love having him on. He's our conservative pundit, who all he does is beat up Trump every week because he hates Trump personally.
2: Yeah.
1: So, way to stand up for the conservative point of view on. Mainstream talk show. Shut up, Chris Christie. That's funny. I played the video for my kids the other day. I don't remember how it came up of Chris Christie pouring the big M&M bag into his little M&M bag, which is one of the funniest things that's ever happened.
2: Boy.
1: I mean, if that had happened now, you'd think, well, that's AI, because there's no way that actually happened.
2: Right.
1: Anyway, what's your next best joke?
3: A Sacramento school board candidate apologized after calling politicians retards and using gay as a slur. He said from now on, he will just combine the two and say Don Lemon.
1: Wow!
2: Oh!
1: Wow!
2: Woo! Funny.
1: Oh, my God. Hit us with another one, Michael.
3: A United Airlines passenger claimed her male seatmate masturbated on a flight to New Jersey.
1: Ew.
3: That's disgusting. Can you imagine having to fly to New Jersey?
2: Saw that one coming.
1: Wow. What would you do if that happened? Just ignore him?
2: Nah, I'd call the air waitress and say, hey.
1: This guy's working his man.
2: Right. That's just not right.
1: I should get like a free drink coupon or something.
2: Maybe even like $200 off my next flight. All right, I was just asking. I got to remember to stoke my anger because I had that terrible flying trip last weekend. And I got to dash off my angry email, but I haven't yet. Got to say something to annoy me, Michael. Yeah, I got to keep my anger up.
1: You need to restoke your venom.
2: Yes.
1: Man, we had some good stuff already today. Hour two, where we really got into the last ditch bar and their Zoom call. If you haven't heard that stuff, get it. So the podcast pieces, you can get Armstrong and Getty on demand anytime you want.
2: Yeah, I'm hoping we get the audio from the fake Palestinian chick for hour number four. Again, if you don't get hour four, Armstrong and Getty on demand.
0: Armstrong and Getty.
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7: At
6: the White House. I'm Lisa Brady, Fox News. The day after a state dinner for China's leader. President Xi says he and President Trump are adding substance to a vision of strategic stability from a Trump visit to China in May.
7: The president and I are like two people that's charting the course for the great ship of China-U.S. relations.
6: Through a translator, also inviting the president to visit China again, along with the first lady. Their wives seated next to them for the tea before a visit to the National Archives.
8: America is very happy about this visit, and I'm sure China is very happy also. Great things for both countries, and it's been just very, very productive. And thank you very much.
6: More information expected.

Welcome in Friday edition, Clay and Buck. Buck is out the next couple of days. He'll be back on Tuesday. So you got me today and Monday as we are finishing off the month of September. A lot of news going on right now, so let me just jump right into it. The state visit with China is officially coming to an end.

0: Welcome back in, Clay and Buck. In case you are wondering just how left-wing Abdul El-Sayed is, Colin Kaepernick, who everybody's been trying to make a story because it's the 10-year anniversary of him taking a knee, has been doing every media outlet on the planet. And by the way, if I could pick one person to be able to do a sit-down interview with, it would be Colin Kaepernick. I think if Colin Kaepernick talked to me for 30 minutes, his entire career as a spokesperson for left-wing politics mixed with sports would be over. I don't think he could make it 30 minutes with me. Can you imagine me being able to really grill him on saying the NFL Combine is the equivalent of slavery? Can you imagine? Tell me that that wouldn't be, I mean, I personally would pay money on pay-per-view to watch me be able to interview Colin Kaepernick. In fact, this is always a little bit dangerous when I have live thoughts while on shows such as these. But make sure we clip this. Colin Kaepernick, I will pay you $1 million cash to sit with me for 30 minutes straight answering any question that I deem fit to ask. Actually, you know what? I want to expand it. 1 hour, and I'll double it. $2 million from me, Colin Kaepernick, if you will sit for a 1 hour interview where I can ask you every question under the sun and you will answer them. $2 million from me to you, Colin Kaepernick. I'm sure you need the money. $2 million for a 1 hour, no questions off limit, sit down interview, me and you. $2 million. There's a good challenge for you. I'm going to play the Colin Kaepernick clip now, but we do not have enough time now to play that cut. So we will play it on the flip side, but he is now praising Abdul El-Sayed, and we will discuss it on the flip side and dive into even more of these situations. Look, my son has a Pure Talk phone. In fact, we got him a new phone because, as many teenagers do, he was not able to keep using his current phone. It just stopped working after a few years. 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We have no issues at all. 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
10: The Department of Homeland Security is defending its agents after an immigrant died in a fiery Michigan crash.
11: DHS says its agents were trying to stop a Guatemalan national Sunday in Grand Rapids when he fled officers at a high rate of speed. That agents did not engage in a pursuit, saying that they were about a half mile away when they saw smoke and later discovered a crash. Coronado Juarez was found dead at the scene. The incident has drawn protests and demands of a transparent investigation. DHS says Juarez had previously been removed from the U.S. in 2021, then later re-entered without authorization. Michigan State Police are leading the investigation. Jeff Manasso, Fox News.
10: The Pentagon just winning a round in one of its court fights with Anthropic, a federal appeals court rejecting the company's challenge to the Pentagon's labeling of it as a supply chain risk. This means that the Pentagon will be allowed to remove Anthropic's Claude AI models from its systems. Social media platform X facing fines from regulators in Europe.
12: The European Union's regulator, the European Commission, says it will defend its fines of about $137 million. It has accused social media platform X of breaching its digital regulations. Elon Musk is fighting to have his case dismissed, and the U.S. Justice Department has filed an application to support X. Regulators claim X's blue check marks break rules because they involve deceptive design practices and could expose users to scams and manipulation. The Justice Department says if the fine is upheld, it may have significant implications for U.S. online platforms and other companies providing digital services in the EU.
10: Fox's Jenny Cosola. Stocks are higher. The Dow's up 404 points as U.S. oil prices sink, getting to near $92 a barrel. I'm Lisa Brady, Fox News.
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0: Welcome back in, Clay and Buck. We're about to be joined by Isabel Brown. Buck out today and Monday. He'll be back with me on Tuesday. He's taking care of a bunch of family responsibilities as we come to the end of the month of September. Before we bring up Isabel, can I get Alex in Cleveland, Ohio, who wants to explain why Texas A&M fans call Texas TU. Alex, what you got for us?
1: Well, the original name of University of Texas was Texas University, and we call it TU, little T, little U, and we call the attendees at TU T-Sips.
0: Yes. I've heard the T-Sips insult, and I was told that was partly because they refused to go fight during World War II. Is that true from a Texas?
1: Well, that's part of it. I mean, they're not even manly enough to drink beer. Come on.
0: I love the dress.

0: to a 911 call.
1: Police in Largo, Florida, near Clearwater, say one of their officers was exposed to some form of narcotic drug when entering an apartment during a call for help where a man was acting erratically.
2: One of the officers felt the effects of a narcotic, passed out, causing other officers to use Narcan to resuscitate him.
1: Largo Police Chief Mike Liu, EMTs would enter the apartment as well, and one of those medics also became ill. Hazmat teams were called out, but the substance has yet to be identified. In Miami, Eben Brown, Fox News.
0: There's no word on a U.S. response yet, but Iran is proposing to go back to nuclear talks and reopen the Strait of Hormuz if the U.S. meets certain conditions. That may be having an impact on oil prices, which are sliding down near $92 a barrel for U.S. crude. As stocks rally, the Dow is up 416 points an hour to the close, the S&P up 31, the NASDAQ up 113. I'm Lisa Brady, Fox News.
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0: And as we roll along, glad you're with us. Happy Friday. 800-941-SHAWN if you want to be a part of the program. 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And he claims this higher moral superiority ground. 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Because when I give out the DSA stated agenda, my hope is, and maybe you want to call in, if you think you know it, call me. 800-941-SHAWN. My guess is most of you don't know. But if you can prove me wrong, and then I get accused of being repetitive. So I think that the obvious answer is to put that on my website, Hannity.com, and in a form that you can print it in, and then this way you'll have it available. You can put it in your pocket, print out one sheet. I have one sheet in front of me. DSA, radical agenda. Boom. You know, or Trump's accomplishments, which are multiple pages, but we can put it in the form that we have it, that we use it and scroll it on television. I don't think that's a bad idea either. We could talk more about that as the program unfolds. But look, I don't know how most of you are thinking. I just know I don't trust the polls. You know, I read a lot of poll numbers in the last week, this whole week is preparing for my Friday show. You know, as the week goes on, it becomes cumulative. And if I didn't know better and I wasn't telling you the truth about polling, and we had Matt Towery on yesterday, and how awful the polls have been. I've never seen a year where you had multiple races off by 20 points in terms of what the polls were telling you. Polls, whether we want to admit it or not, have the ability to impact people's motivation in terms of wanting to get to the polls. Now, you can see that your candidate is up by a dramatic amount and then think, well, why am I bothering voting? This is in the back. That's not the right way to think. Or that we're down by so much. What's the point? We're going to lose this thing anyway. That's the wrong way to think. And It's just going to have to be understood that the polling is unreliable. When there were polls showing Francesca Hong winning by as much as 30 points, anywhere from 20 to 30 points, and poll after poll after poll, and she lost her race by 3,000 votes, that tells you something. When you have somebody like Abdul El-Sayed winning by 20 points and barely wins by a point, polling can't be off by that much. It just means that it can deflate your motivation or just take away your desire to vote. You just can't pay attention to it. Now, there are certain pollsters that can poll Donald Trump well, but they're few and far between. Most of these people historically have gotten this so wrong. But I just want to point out, when we get back, what is at stake and why you need to think about this race differently, even if you're worried about high gas prices.
1: John Saucier, President Trump's state visit for Chinese president is coming to an end today at the White House. Speaking through translation, President Xi of China talks about strengthening the relationship between the United States and China.
2: When the president visited China in May, we agreed on the vision of building a constructive China-U.S. relationship of strategic stability. This time, we've agreed to add new substance to it.
1: The two leaders held talks about the Middle East, tariffs, AI, among other subjects. A strong nor'easter should bring flooding and high winds to New York City area this weekend. Nassau County Executive Bruce Blakeman speaking on Long Island, New York.
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5: A welcome sight for some businesses along a two-mile stretch of Colfax as the bus rapid transit project wraps up this weekend. Denver Mayor Mike Johnston says the city tried to support companies that lost customers during the construction.
6: We had a specific grant program that actually gave them cash to help them pay bills for losses they were facing. It wasn't enough, but it was something.
5: The mayor is encouraging people to support those businesses that were able to stay open through the project. The Broncos getting ready for a big test on Sunday Night Football as they take on the Los Angeles Rams. Defensive tackle Aaron Donald back for L.A. and Denver offensive tackle Mike McGlinchey with great respect for Donald.
7: Aaron is as good of a defensive player as our league has ever seen. I played him, I think, 10 or so times during my career in San Francisco, and he's a guy that you change game plans for. He's a guy that affects the game wherever he is on the field.
5: Banged up Bronco running backs R.J. Harvey and J.K. Dobbins in full practice yesterday.
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0: existential concerns about scientific progress, life, and human rights during his opening speech to French President Emmanuel Macron and diplomats in Paris.
1: Fox's Tom Graham. It's the first official state visit by a pope to France in 18 years. Recapping stocks, the Dow up 478 points. The S&P and the NASDAQ also finish in the green as U.S. oil prices sink, getting close to $92 a barrel. And Lisa Brady, this is Fox News.
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0: News. I'm Carmen Roberts. The Supreme Court allows the Trump administration to use expanded federal data to verify voters' citizenship for now.
1: A lower court had put the program on hold, finding it could violate privacy rights and wrongly remove voters from voting rolls. And it's unclear if the Supreme Court decision will impact the upcoming midterms, since existing law prevents most states from purging voter rolls within 90 days of an election.
0: Fox's Jared Halperin. Chinese President Xi wraps up a state visit in Washington with an invitation. Speaking through a translator at the White House, he said,
2: "I do welcome you, Mr. President and the First Lady, to visit China."
3: "Well, thank you very much. We will. And we'll be speaking a lot."
0: President Trump says they made great strides for both countries. 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
5: Governor Polis celebrating the federal government's decision to invest in a new modern energy grid.
6: To make sure that we have the resilience and strength needed to prevent outages, to deliver lower rates as electricity uses scale up.
5: Colorado will get $250 million to tie the nation's eastern and western energy grids together near the town of Lamar. The governor says the connection will allow the state to share power with other regions, which will make outages caused by extreme weather more manageable. Another case of Waymo causing problems in Denver. The driverless car made a wrong turn onto a road closed for pavement resurfacing near Sloan's Lake. City transportation officials say the Waymo didn't harm anything. Colorado currently doesn't have a way to ticket Waymo vehicles when they violate traffic laws, although some other states do. And a 40% chance of afternoon thunderstorms for the Denver area today, high 76. I'm David Cale.
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14: Prep in multiple states. Elisa Brady, Fox News. The governors of New York and New Jersey just declaring states of emergency as a nor'easter takes aim at the East Coast, impacting more than 10 states.
15: We've got people on alert from the Carolinas all the way into New England. Strong winds, dangerous surf, and coastal flooding all expected through the weekend. We've already seen some damage farther south in North Carolina's Outer Banks, Highway 12. The only way in and out of those southern Outer Banks towns remains closed after ocean overwash undermined and even broke apart about 500 feet of pavement.
14: Fox Weather's Katie Byrne in Ocean City, New Jersey. Hawaii also preparing for possible flooding from Hurricane Nolo, just upgraded to a Category 2 storm. Top sustained winds hitting 105 miles per hour, expected to pass close to the Big Island, with heavy rain also possible on Hawaii's other islands. Mexico still under threat from Hurricane Polo, back to a Category 5 storm, expected to turn north and possibly hit the Baja California Peninsula late Sunday. China's President Xi wrapping up a 3-day state trip with a visit to the National Archives and tea at the White House, saying through a translator that he and President Trump were building on their meeting in Beijing earlier this year.
16: This time, we've agreed to add new substance to it, that the relationship will be a constructive one of strategic stability on the basis of respect, fairness, and reciprocity.
14: President Trump calling it a productive visit and positive for both countries.
17: I think our farmers are going to be very happy. A lot of very positive things happened.
14: Referencing new agreements and an extension of a trade truce, President Trump also says they did discuss Iran, though it's not clear specific concerns were raised. The U.S. ambassador to China says China denies providing assistance to Iran. A rebound on Wall Street. The Dow up 478 at the bell. 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
21: Temperatures being 30 degrees above average.
18: 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Just click listen, then swipe right and hear the latest news updates on your time. 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
14: Investigators believe a woman found hanging from a tree in Mississippi was already dead before the hanging, and that she appears to have been killed over a drug dispute. A police detective testifying at a hearing today for one of the two suspects in custody as a judge considers sending the case to a grand jury. The woman killed, a 29-year-old Tasia Fortune, was a mother of four. Her mother

0: News, I'm John Saucier. President Trump's state visit for Chinese President Xi Jinping coming to an end today. So, Mr. Trump, how did the meetings go?
1: I think our farmers are going to be very happy. A lot of very positive things happened.
0: Well, President Xi thanking President Trump for the hospitality.
2: Well, I want to thank the Honorable President and the First Lady for everything they've done for myself and my wife during this visit. Everything is done to the highest order of perfection, and there is thought in every little detail, and it's greatly appreciated.
0: The Chinese president speaking through an interpreter. President Trump at a state dinner last night. The two leaders had talks about the Middle East, tariffs, and AI, among other subjects. A nor'easter has intensified, generating storm force winds and massive waves along the East Coast. This is a big one. Millions of people are under warnings with dangerous conditions expected through the weekend. 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
4: A 2-mile stretch of the Colfax Bus Rapid Transit Project will be finished this weekend. Denver Mayor Mike Johnston says businesses have been waiting for the project to be complete.
5: People should come back to Colfax, support those small businesses. If you're frustrated with construction, it doesn't matter. You love those businesses, and we do too, so come support them.
4: The mayor says the city has supported businesses that have lost customers during the construction through grants. The state Supreme Court has dismissed a case involving a snowboarder who was hit by a snowmobile at Breckenridge. John Litterer was snowboarding at the resort in 2020 when an employee hit him with a snowmobile. He sued, but while the case was pending, Litterer bought an Epic season pass. The court ruled that by agreeing to terms of the pass, Litterer waived his right to continue the lawsuit. 40% chance of afternoon thunderstorms for the Denver area today, high 76, and the Rockies and White Sox in Chicago. We'll have coverage on sister station KOA at 5.
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0: Morning. How was the weekend?
1: Great. Battled gods, stopped an international cartel threat, then spent Sunday fighting supervillains. So, pretty calm, to be honest.
0: Wait, that happened?
1: It happens on PS5.
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10: Progress made. I'm Lisa Lucera, Fox News. That's President Trump's assessment after 3 days of meetings with China's President Xi Jinping.
11: I think we've made tremendous strides. We've made great strides. Very positive for both countries.
10: The president says the two talked about the Iran conflict. China is a top buyer of Iranian oil, along with artificial intelligence and the economy. Xi and his wife are now headed back to China, but he told President Trump the two will meet 2 more times later this year. Iran's foreign minister has proposed a plan that would reopen the Strait of Hormuz, but the U.S. would have to meet certain conditions.
12: The proposal laid out by the Iranian foreign minister to reporters on the sidelines of the United Nations General Assembly resembles the commitments in June's so-called Memorandum of Understanding with the U.S. that quickly collapsed. The 7-day plan calls for all hostilities to end, including in Lebanon, the U.S. release of Iran's frozen assets, a waiver of sanctions on Iranian oil, and lifting the naval blockade on Iran. On the last day, the Strait of Hormuz would be reopened. Iran's foreign minister said his country was ready to put the plan into effect as soon as President Trump agreed to it.
10: Fox's Tanya J. Powers. The proposal comes after the presidents of both countries delivered hostile speeches at the UN this week, with President Trump threatening Iran with annihilation. The Supreme Court lifting a lower court's restrictions, allowing states to resume using a controversial federal tool to check voter eligibility before the November election. The lower court had said the technology violates voter privacy and can lead to wrongful voter purges. Millions of people from Virginia to Massachusetts in the path of what forecasters warn could be a powerful nor'easter. The National Weather Service says there could be flooding in the mid-Atlantic, and wind gusts could reach 65 miles per hour on Cape Cod and the nearby islands. The outer rain bands of the storm expected to begin impacting New York this evening. 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
2: History isn't just in textbooks. 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And throughout the year, Bill Hemmer takes listeners on a journey through the 250 most impactful moments in American history. From the spark of revolution to the battles for freedom. The ideas, inventions, and decisions that changed the world. The 250 most impactful

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1: Millions on the East Coast brace for a weekend nor'easter.
0: We're going to see water in some of the neighborhoods we typically don't see water in.
1: Ladies and gentlemen, in this corner, from the University of Colorado, 30 years in the ring, fighting for truth, justice, and the American way, Dan Kaplitz.
11: Way, at least for much of our audience this afternoon, our good friends down in Colorado Springs, Pueblo, Southern Colorado, doing just fine right now. There's a band of thunderstorms that starts at about Denver and extends up into Wyoming. So we'll keep you posted on any severe weather for the folks listening on 630 KHW out of Denver and 600 KCOL out of Fort Collins and all surrounding areas, because up in those areas, and we're doing the show out of Denver today, you're talking right now about... just reading from the warning, line of strong thunderstorms, and it extends where I just mentioned. And you know, we're mainly talking, you know, heavy winds, half-inch size hail, and you know, gusty winds that could knock stuff over. So it really looks, if you're looking west, if you're in the area I described and you're looking west, you're probably seeing some pretty scary skies. But at this point, the warnings are limited to what I just mentioned. Could be some isolated flooding. If that intensifies, we'll let you know. Do be careful out there. Obviously, slick roads are tougher roads, even with four-wheel drive and the best tires you could have. 303-713-8255, DAN-57739. And, of course, the other guy or gal may not have that four-wheel drive or good tires or even be paying attention, which is, wow, a topic for another day, except for today, in that almost every day I try to warn people, look both ways when the light turns green. So many people running red lights these days, running red lights, you know, 2 or 3 seconds after the signal changes. I can't tell you how many cases I have in my law practice where people are blowing through reds at full speed, like 5-6 seconds after the signal changes. I've had a couple of horrific fatal crashes that I've represented the victims on where people blew through the red 10 seconds after the signal changes because our newly engaged Zach. Hey, great to see you, Zach.
12: Great to see you.
11: Yeah, thank you, my friend. Thanks for filling in. Of course, the iconic Shannon Scott is off with the CU Buffs to Baylor. Hopefully, they'll right the ship there tomorrow. Looking forward to that. But 303-713-8255, DAN-57739. Lots we want to kick around this afternoon. Maybe nothing as important as trying to get your help on where to find the best Chicago dog in Colorado, because my wife's out of town. My wife's out of town tonight. It's just, you know, me and the... you know, demented, incontinent, aged dogs who are wonderful. We love them like we did the day we got them. But love it better if they went to the bathroom outside. But I know lots of people listening deal with this. Do you have an old dog by chance, Zach?
12: No, not now, but okay. I have in the past, so certainly.
11: You've been through it. Yeah, and listen, you're not going to axe them just because they

0: are having some bladder trouble. But that, yeah, that just comes with age. And so she's out of town tonight, her amazing sister in town, and they are up at the trial prep cabin because I'm not prepping for a trial right now. So it is wide open and they're up there. So it is my night to eat hot dogs. Have you ever thought about what you would eat? Like if you knew you were going to die tomorrow, what you would eat? Stuff that you normally can't eat because you're not going to die tomorrow, God willing. And, you know, you want to feel good. You want to be healthy. You want to be sharp. So there's plenty of stuff you don't eat or drink tonight. But if you knew you were going to die tomorrow, what would you eat?
1: Man, some world-class barbecue is always the ticket for me. Like some good ribs, some mac and cheese, just comfort food. That's the ticket.
0: Why wouldn't you eat that every night anyway?
1: No kidding, man. I might start.
0: How's that? Yeah, see, I don't know, Zach. I don't know how that's going to hurt you. I'm thinking of, for me, you know, be hot dogs. The favorite food I've ever had in my life was this hot dog from the guy on the corner in Chicago, you know, off of 67th Street. And I can still taste it. And it's not like it was yesterday. Greatest thing ever. And yeah, so I'm looking for the very best Chicago dog. And everybody knows what a Chicago dog is. It's not like a normal hot dog you get here or you cook on the grill on a barbecue. And those are fine too. But you have to have the steam bun, right? And preferably the steam dog, but the steam bun. And then you have to have no ketchup, of course, mustard, the celery, salt, and relish, and onion, the chopped onion. Yeah. So if anybody knows of a great Chicago dog, tonight is my night. 303-713-8255, DAN-57739. My definition of a wild evening has certainly changed for the better over the years since getting married now, 33 years. So it is a Chicago dog kind of night. And if there's a place that has like really good, thin, shoestring type fries with it, that's fine too. But the big thing is the dog. And the perfect world would be, have you ever run into one of these places, Zach, where you've got like the perfect Chicago dog, I don't know, even know if you like them, but also a great char-grilled burger? Because if you could have both at the same place, that'd just like being out back, 6640 South Colon. I never knew why people laughed at my address when I would give my address. It never occurred to me till I left Chicago, came to the University of Colorado Boulder, that Colon, the name of my street, many people thought of as a body part. It never popped into my head when I lived on Colon.
1: I'm surprised they have that as a street name.
0: Yeah, and nobody ever even referenced it. I mean, all the years growing up on Colon, there was never one wisecrack, one anything.
1: That's shocking.
0: Yeah, right. And it was spelled K-O-L-I-N, you know, at Chicago, heavy Irish, Polish, Italian influence. But yeah, nobody ever mentioned it, so. Any suggestions on that? I would appreciate it. You can text us, DAN-57739. And of course, 303-713-8255, the number. Zach will be opening up those lines as we keep an eye on the weather. Personally, the other thing, I personally think the most romantic weather out there, maybe put it in a different category. What's the coolest weather out there? But for me, the most romantic weather is thunderstorms, heavy rain. And so I just love this kind of weather. To me, kind of an ideal would be sitting there watching a big storm come in.
1: Oh, yeah. I love just like, yeah, having a lazy day inside, watching the storm outside, get a fire going, get cozy. That's the best.
0: Yeah, or a big snowstorm. And fortunately, because of El Nino, we should be looking at a lot of big snowstorms, you know, come this winter. In fact, hearing from my wife who's at the cabin, I mean, you're starting to get some of that cool rainy weather, dustings of snow here or there. So lots to look forward to. And of course, we're going to cover all this stuff in the news as well. I love seeing, and this is not a Catholic thing, even though I'm Catholic, but I love seeing Pope Leo in France right now, because I think just historically, not preaching or anything else, but just historically, undeniably, as you see nations move away from faith, you see things deteriorate. So I'm hoping for the good of Europe that, you know, me as a Christian, of course, I look at all of the great things that happened in Europe as Christianity spread throughout the continent. It's no knock on any other religion. It's just talking historically accurate fact and how, you know, Christianity led to this rapid positive development of civilization. And then what you saw in Europe as it shifted away from Christianity. And again, this is not a reference to Islam or anything else. This is about Christianity. And so, yeah, you've seen Europe deteriorate as it moved away from its Christian faith. And so the Pope in France, hopefully that will help actually build some momentum for a move back toward Christianity that has already begun in certain parts of Europe. So that's good to see. Wondering when the Pope might make it to America and if he'll come to Colorado. So look forward to that. I have to believe that kind of politically, right, because he's an American, that trip's going to have to wait a year or two. 303-713-8255, DAN-57739. Hey, we're going to talk about a real chance for conservatives to rack up some W's in this cycle, which I know seems goofy, right? Because you look at all the polling, but you're not seeing polling on the ballot measures. And there's a real chance to win on some of these, all of these big ballot measures. So I want to start devoting a good chunk of time on the show to it, because it is a real chance to win. And election month starts very, very soon. So, and they need your help. I mean, some of these could be real close in the end and could come down to a relative small group of people doing everything they could to help on the grassroots level. 303-713-8255, DAN-57739. In Arvada, wants to limit where sex offenders can live in the city. Is that a good idea, bad idea? I have to imagine most people think it's a good idea, but is it legal? You're on the Dan Kaplan Show.
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0: Be one of the best experiences you've ever had in your life. It's just hard to describe, but it has to be a true Chicago dog. So we won't make the whole show about that, just probably most of it. 303-713-8255, DAN 57739. Now, if you're, let's say Castle Rock North right now, up into Cheyenne, you know, you're probably looking at a line of thunderstorms moving in. Right now, our friends in beautiful Fort Collins, a great KCOL, it looks a little further west, probably to you right now, but heading your direction. Nothing scary or anything, just a, you know, good solid line of thunderstorms. You know, it's coming across the Denver Metro right now. A little broader, a little more intense than predicted. But again, nothing scary. Just good to see good old-fashioned thunderstorms. Wasn't that long ago. If you've been here a while, we used to get them pretty much every afternoon. Then they'd clear out and you'd have a beautiful evening. Now, talking about beautiful, I think one of the games of the year in the NFL is going to be Sunday night in Denver. You know, the Rams and the Broncos. And looking at perfect weather come Sunday night in Denver. And I personally believe we're going to see a really outstanding version of this Bronco team on Sunday night. Should be an awesome game. Very important game for both teams, right? 303-713-8255, DAN 57739. I do want to mix in some of the typical garbage from the left. The latest here from Barack Obama, which leads to a kind of a fun, broader topic. Would the world be better off if all of the leaders were women?
17: Even when I was president, I sometimes fantasized about if you put women in charge of every government for like 2 years and then just kind of saw, all right, how are things going? I have a strong belief that things would, they wouldn't be perfect.
18: But they'd be better.
17: But they'd be better. Yeah. I'm confident about that. I really do. So
0: that's just so goofy and shameless. I mean, the starting point is there's a real good chance that America would have had a woman president. She would have been horrible on ideology, nothing to do with sex, but would have had a woman president if Barack Obama did not decide to knock off Hillary Clinton. So what a flippin' phony. You know, it's just like here in Colorado, where you get all the holier-than-thou stuff. you know, from the so enlightened Polises and Bennett and Johnstons and Hickenloopers of the world. Oh, they're so enlightened. They're so DEI. And conservatives are such cavemen. When all these guys have done everything they could to defeat women along the way, right? I mean, you look at Polis, you know, Kerry Kennedy would have likely been the first female governor of Colorado. Again, she would have been bad on policy, but she was going to be the Dem nominee until Polis swamped her with his money and he won that nomination. So they're just fern bar phonies. That's what all these lefties are. Just like Barack Obama there. He did everything in his power to prevent Hillary Clinton from becoming president by knocking her off. She was next in line, right? I'm not saying she would have been a good president, but all of that is just so phony. And you know what we see happen all the time, and I think it accounts for things like Jenna Griswold lying and saying she argued before the U.S. Supreme Court. I think you see these politicians in another context, like Sonny Hostin, and we've been talking about that on The View, that big apparent fib she told. I think what happens is they just kind of, they believe they're bulletproof in their own environment electorally, like at the ballot box. And then they kind of get bored. And then they just decide to say the wildest things they can imagine because they know there aren't going to be any political consequences, just to try to get their audience to react, get their audience interested. It's a very strange phenomenon, but it starts with all these people feeling that they can just lie at will because there's not going to be any consequence. Because if you're on the left, the media is almost never going to hold you accountable. And if they do, and we've seen this trick in Colorado, right, with some of the media that's so obviously aligned with the left and an extension of the Democrat Party, if there's a story they just can't ignore, you know, just some flagrant wrongdoing by somebody on the left, what they do to protect the left and protect that candidate is they go out and they do a quick hit one day story. No follow up, whatever, just so they can check the box, say they did the story. But everybody knows that the subject of the story, unless it's like a murder charge, the subject of the story isn't going to be damaged unless there's follow up. So if it's a conservative who screws up, then you get a story a day until that conservative, you know, just leaves the face of the earth. If it's a lefty who screws up, you get the one day check the box story. And the story is meant to protect the lefty by getting the story out there, doing it one day and then letting it drop. So, yeah, that's what you see here in Colorado. 303-713-8255, DAN 57739. Let me get to some of these texts. Somebody sent me a link. Glad it wasn't the other. Dan, this place is authentic Chicago. Can't tell what the link is. Fellow former Southside Pulaskian 79th. Pulaskians, wow. Good memories of that intersection. Dan, broker shrimp bowl, Wagyu steak, loaded mashed potatoes, lobster mac and cheese, death by chocolate. That from Alexa, because I threw the question out there. If you knew you were going to die tomorrow, what would you eat tonight? Now, I'm very hopeful I won't die tomorrow, but I know my wife's out of town, so I can eat what I want tonight. That's why I'm looking for a great Chicago dog. I'm with Alexa, though. I would, if I knew that I was going to meet my maker tomorrow, I would probably just eat all the chocolate I could find tonight. Because there's something about chocolate. I love it, but I'd be better sitting down and drinking a bottle of whiskey than sitting down and eating a lot of chocolate. It just, I don't know if it's the sugar or the cocoa or whatever, it just kind of scrambles my brain. Does that ever happen? What scrambles your brain other than alcohol?
1: Oh, that's a good question now.
0: And drugs.
1: I feel like a long day, like a good hard workout or something. Yeah. At the end of the day, if I have like a really long day of work or something, my brain just feels totally fried. Running a Broncos game, stuff like that.
0: Oh, yeah. Now, what makes your brain as sharp as it can be?
1: Oh,
0: like,
1: man.
0: If you find, because one thing that's weird for me, and you know, I just came out of that trial and trial prep and the trial where we were blessed to get that $65 million verdict. For me, when I'm in trial mode, Zach, which means I'm getting 3 to 4 hours of sleep a night at most, I'm never sharper than when I'm in trial mode. Now, you get out of trial mode, you try to do that, and it's like, hey, put the guy in an institution. But for some reason, that makes me sharper for that brief burst.
1: I feel like passion. If it's something you're passionate about, it's easy to lock in.
0: Good point. And I didn't know where you were going with that. And what food makes you sharpest mentally? And the opposite. You're on the Dan Kaplis Show.
18: Fox News, I'm Tom Rigotti. Chinese President Xi Jinping is on his way home after a two-day state visit and meetings with President Trump. Fox Business Network's Edward Lawrence reports.
19: A U.S. official is telling us that they talked about the economy, trade, AI, and cooperation on a number of issues. Here's the president.
20: We had a great meeting. We had a really great meeting. Great for everybody, great for the farmers, great for everybody.
18: The Chinese Foreign Ministry now says they've reached a trade agreement with the U.S., but the White House has yet to comment further on the meeting. The Senate voted but was unable to pass the Ratepayers Protection Act, despite concerns over the construction of data centers for AI and increasing energy costs.
21: Democrats say they want to bring down costs, but they recently blocked the Ratepayer Protection Act. It makes tech companies pay extra costs tied to data centers.
18: That's Fox's Chad Pergam. 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
23: Denver Mayor Mike Johnson shrugged off some of the issues that Waymos have had in the past week, including driving through the South Pearl Street Farmers Market on Sunday.
24: It went and checked out the farmers market and got itself out without injuring anybody. So a little bit like a tourist driver from Texas getting lost, but the benefit is no one got hurt and they got out safely. And so they're still far safer than human drivers.
23: He says while there is no law allowing police to ticket autonomous vehicles for traffic violations, Denver knew there would be a learning curve for the driverless cars. The Broncos are taking on the Los Angeles Rams in Sunday Night Football this weekend. Broncos wide receiver Courtland Sutton is excited to battle Rams defensive backs Trent McDuffie and Jalen Watson.
25: Familiar foes, you know, obviously they're going to be in different jerseys, but familiar guys that you know, I've been playing against Trent for a while now with him being in Kansas City and, you know, getting a chance to go against them in a different uniform. It's going to be good.
23: Rams Broncos kickoff 6:20 p.m. Sunday, and the Rockies are taking on the Chicago White Sox tonight. I'm Rob Dawson.
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7: Do you believe AI is powerful enough to end all of humanity?
8: 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You know, so even though it's pretty hard to get to 100%, there's never been a weapon as powerful as the combination of people with ill intent using the latest AI tools.
0: And listen, I understand Bill Gates' credibility is shot with all that Epstein stuff and some of the, you know, political stuff he's been doing. I get that. But what I'm saying is, from everything I can see, and listen, I'm no expert, like qualified expert. I can tell you I spend a lot of time studying this, what's going on right now with superintelligence. Trump is right. That's a better name. But AI is what we're used to. What's going on with that? I think Gates is absolutely right. Now, I can't sit here and tell you that okay, it's a billion lives that are at risk. I don't have that kind of micro data. But what is so clear right now, is that the revolution has already started. And what is not being talked about enough, in fact, nowhere except on this show, is that the grave risk right now to America is that this is going to create the opening for socialism. Now, in places like Colorado, you know, we're living in a far, far left bubble here in Colorado right now, except for potentially ballot issues, but a far left bubble where socialists are already essentially in control of the Colorado Democratic Party. And you look at a flaming radical socialist like Milot Kyros, who's getting a total pass, just a total pass from the same media that would dice, slice, fillet a Republican for passing gas in an elevator. Total pass. And then you had this socialist who barely raised any money, didn't have much name recognition, and almost beat John Hickenlooper. In fact, if Kyle Clark had allowed her the debate against Hickenlooper she was asking for, she probably beats him. And so here's the danger. What is coming, and way faster, way, way faster than we're realizing right now, what's coming is a whole lot of people out of work because of AI. At the same time that socialism is rising in popularity, which is insane, right? Because it is truly evil. I mean, it's like evil, evil. And it's rising in popularity. So you risk that you're going to have this intersection where you have a whole lot of people who would never, ever in their right mind ever consider anything having to do with socialism, who may be in a very, very desperate situation because of AI just destroying a lot of jobs. And so that is politically what's coming down the pike. Very scary for this country. Forget scary for Republicans. It's scary for this country. And it's going to be a moment of testing, I think, for the country, for the GOP to elevate its game. And then there are going to be so many people, and we've seen it throughout American history, right? We've seen so many people who are willing to set aside their own self-interest to do what's right for this country. And my hope and belief is when we get to that moment, and it's coming soon, where AI is taking away a lot of jobs and people are tempted by the siren song of socialism where, okay, you know, somebody else is going to pay for all your stuff. But these aren't people who just want to sit on the couch. and not work. These are people who want to work but can't find work because AI's taking the job. And they're going to be tempted. Okay, hey, I know socialism's evil. I know it's bad in every way. But do I have to vote for candidates who are socialist? Because as hard as I'm trying, I can't find a decent paying job. That's the big risk that's coming at us fast, a lot faster than we realize right now. 303-713-8255, DAN-57739. But tell me, are you hearing that? Are you hearing that from people out there, no matter what your age? Are you just starting to hear more of, oh man, it's a tough job market? Or, oh man, you know, I'd hope to be able to make this lateral and now it's not there. Or, oh man, I'd hope to be able to get this better job. Now I can't. Are you hearing more of that? Because I am. I mean, we can all sit here and cite employment data and everything else, but just in terms of real world, what you're hearing, and I'm hearing that from a lot of young people, and you weren't hearing that a year or two ago. But you're hearing from a lot of young people, man, it is just a really tough job market. And one of the bellwethers is law school, you know, as job markets, real world, because, you know, when you're looking at unemployment data and all of that, you can, the way the stats are put together, it can really be misleading. But real world, you can tell when the job market's getting tough because law schools are inundated. And we're going through a phase right now where, you know, half the country wants to go to law school. And so, yeah, just a lot of signs. 303-713-8255, DAN-57739, as I go back to text. But I would ask you this, because I'm real curious, because I can guarantee you it's happening in our little lives. Are you doing anything right now? Even thinking, but are you doing anything tangible right now in your life, in the life of your family, to adjust to this new AI era, to prepare for what is to come? And the same question would apply if you're sitting there like most of us working people, or if you're a billionaire, or if you're homeless at the moment, that the same profound question applies to all of us, because Colorado as we know it, America as we know it, life as we know it, is not going to be here in a year or two or three. And I'm not trying to be doomsday, not at all. I'm an eternal optimist, and I am for very, very well-grounded reasons, starting with God wins in the end. And I also have great confidence that in a free nation, you know, a free people are going to find a way to meet and overcome these challenges we have with everyone we faced. You know, since this nation was founded, and sometimes it's taken longer than others, but we have, or we're in the process of it right now. So I believe we're going to be able to, but make no mistake about the magnitude of the challenge. And it's started already. You know, it's one of those interesting ones where it's kind of like, you know, how do you boil somebody to death in water? You know, it starts out cool and then you gradually turn up the heat. And that is what's happening right now with AI as it moves into society, moves into the job market. And then we haven't even talked about, I mean, maybe you just put it under the umbrella of AI, but we even haven't even talked about robotics. Haven't even talked about robotics. And we can all be pretty darn sure that it is going to, once it hits, what once, you know, kind of everyday robotics become affordable, et cetera, once it hits, it's going to explode. Kind of like big screen TVs, but on a grander scale. Remember when a big screen TV was $5,000, when $5,000 was $15,000? It wasn't that long ago. And then all of a sudden, technology rapidly advanced, and now we could go out right now and, you know, like when we do our firm Christmas party, which we're planning for right now, we found the most popular raffle prizes and everything else are big screen TVs. And you can go out and get a great big screen TV for what, Zach? Maybe $500? I mean, not the best on the market, but a nice one. I didn't hear you there, Zach. Maybe it's me.
1: I just said a little cheaper even, maybe.
0: Yeah, maybe even a little cheaper. But here's the difference with robotics. Big screen TVs don't build the next big screen TV. As robotics advance, robots are going to be building the next robots. AI, as we speak, is designing the next generation of generative AI. So that's the phenomena. And there's a very exciting upside. And my hope, and it is one of the paths out there that's realistic, is that we're going to end up with an America and a world where an awful lot of people are living a lot better. And we're all living a lot better because of all of the advantages that AI will give us, such as having a dock in your pocket. And even right now, you can use AI to go on and get some pretty useful medical information. Wouldn't let it operate on you, though some robotics do. And then robots who are going to be able to perform an awful lot of tasks to make quality of life, you know, better, just everyday quality of life better. But at the same time, we obviously have the challenge, right? Because robots are going to take an awful lot of jobs. And right now, you know, robots, the threat there to the job market, obviously, is anything physical. You know, right now, to the extent any of our jobs are physical, AI is going to have a much harder time taking that. Anything digital, it could be wiping out in the next 2 to 3 years. The physical stuff, going to be protected longer, but then here come the robots. How long is it, Zach, until a talk show like this is done by AI, whether it's in a physical presence robot sitting here and sitting where you are, or whether it's all more traditional software and some basic hardware? How long before the very best radio shows are being done artificially?
1: This might age horribly. I don't think it'll happen. I think it's going to be like that element. We have the technology to do it right now. People can do AI generated podcasts or radio shows or whatever. I think people don't seek them out because they want a human's opinion. They don't want a robot's opinion. They can do that by Google searching something or asking their own AI chatbot. I think you seek out a radio show because of your connection to a given personality. Now, maybe it ultimately becomes a digital personality, but I just think people's tastes aren't going to seek out AI movies, AI music, AI radio shows. Sure, there'll be outlying examples here and there, but I think art will remain predominantly a human endeavor.
0: Well said, but I'm going to take the other side of it when we come back, and I think I'm going to make an even better case. And Zach just made a great case. What about TV news? How long before it all becomes AI? I think talk radio is going to come much sooner. 303, or go much sooner, 303-713-8255, DAN-57739. You're on the Dan Kaplan Show.
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8: AI is certainly powerful enough to drive events that, you know, cause a billion deaths. You know, so even though it's pretty hard to get to 100%, there's never been a weapon as powerful as the combination of people with ill intent using the latest AI tools.
0: Boy, I don't think there's any doubt about that. I mean, obviously, the nuclear threat is what it is. It can annihilate us all. But when you think of all the different ways evil can use AI, say, to attack this nation, to freeze this nation. So much of our finance, so many financial transactions, et cetera, that they're all digital now, right? I mean, just so many opportunities, whether it's that, whether it's creating more advanced chemical and biological weapons. I mean, this is a threat like we've never faced before. And one thing is for sure, I don't think anybody doubts this, who's spent any time thinking about this, is that we are going to see a more dramatic change in a faster period of time in the world in the next 3 years than in all of human history, other than the birth of Christ himself. Nothing will have had more sudden, dramatic, long-term impact on the world in a shorter period of time other than the birth of Christ. That's just the reality of what we're facing right now. So I'm real curious. I'd love to get some calls and text on what, if anything, you are doing to try to prepare for that. I'm not saying anybody on the face of the earth, including, you know, these tech titans who run these various forms of AI, I'm not saying anybody has all the answers. But I think it would be a big mistake for me, for example, to sit here and not be actively thinking about, hey, do we need to make some adjustments? You know, do we need to make some adjustments to protect ourselves on this front? Do we need to make adjustments? Because not everything's negative. The positive potential is enormous. Do we need to make adjustments on this side to take advantage of all the positive upsides that we can see now and that we can anticipate coming? But Zach and I were talking before the break, and I'll get to some text on this as well, about whether you're going to see some really popular talk shows hosted by AI. Now, it could be in the form of a physical robot, but you wouldn't need that. Zach says no and makes a very compelling case that people are going to want that human element. I say absolutely we're going to see that. Now, I think the very best shows are going to be a mix. In fact, Zach, we should, since we can't get a good lefty to host this show with me, since Kaplis and Silverman ended, you know, maybe we create an AI lefty, and you have that, you have the human and you have the AI. But here's why I think you're going to see some really popular AI talk shows, because the simple reality is, listen, I consider myself a reasonably intelligent person. I work really hard to prepare for this show and have for decades. But right now there's not a living human who can compare with AI in certain respects. Now, there are things AI can't do, right? That humans can't. But in certain respects, there's no human who can compete with the ability of AI to access information quickly. Nobody. And so you get a talk show host, and you just set the program, and then people can call in and they can ask the questions, kind of like a chat box in the form of a talk show host and a listener. Because I think for listeners, I'm a talk radio listener. I listen to lots of shows on lots of stations. And for me, it's always about value added. The most precious thing that I have, other than my faith and my family, the most precious thing I have is not any money I may have. It's my time. And I'm not going to waste a minute of time on a talk show that doesn't add more value in that minute than something else could. And that value can come in different forms, but normally there has to be some pretty good information mixed in there, something that's going to be useful to me, whether I agree with it or not. And then there, you know, you want to have some humor, some entertainment, but can you imagine if that talk show host is AI and in an instant can access, you know, these vast stores of information and put together a logical position? I can just see callers and texters loving that. You know, for example, Zach, a tool I use in my practice, use a trial, et cetera, is I've got this, and we listen, AI doesn't do our legal work ever, never. You know, AI can be used as a preliminary tool, but here's the point. There's a tool out there now, highly sophisticated, where we put in 100,000 documents or so pertaining to a case. And I can be sitting there and things can be bang, bang, bang, and I can just type in, okay, tell me whenever a witness referred to X. And it will instantly scan 100,000 documents and very quickly produce every witness reference and every document and bit of testimony to whatever X is. How long would it take any human to do that?
1: Days.
0: So that's why I think there will be some very popular AI-hosted talk shows. But hey, we got a lot going on. Jump on any of it, please, or anything else you want to talk about. 303-713-8255, DAN-57739. You're on the Dan Kaplis Show.
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20: Progress made. I'm Lisa Lucera, Fox News. That's President Trump's assessment after 3 days of meetings with China's President Xi Jinping.
21: I think we've made tremendous strides. We've made great strides. Very positive for both countries.
20: The president says the two talked about the Iran conflict, China's a top buyer of Iranian oil, along with artificial intelligence and the economy. Xi and his wife are now headed back to China, but he told President Trump the two will meet two more times later this year. Iran's foreign minister has proposed a plan that would reopen the Strait of Hormuz, but the U.S. would have to meet certain conditions.
22: The proposal laid out by the Iranian foreign minister to reporters on the sidelines of the United Nations General Assembly resembles the commitments in June's so-called Memorandum of Understanding with the U.S. that quickly collapsed. The seven-day plan calls for all hostilities to end, including in Lebanon, the U.S. release of Iran's frozen assets, a waiver of sanctions on Iranian oil, and lifting the naval blockade on Iran. On the last day, the Strait of Hormuz would be reopened. Iran's foreign minister said his country was ready to put the plan into effect as soon as President Trump agreed to it.
20: Fox's Tanya J. Powers. The proposal comes after the presidents of both countries delivered hostile speeches at the UN this week, with President Trump threatening Iran with annihilation. The Supreme Court lifting a lower court's restrictions, allowing states to resume using a controversial federal tool to check voter eligibility before the November election. The lower court had said the technology violates voter privacy and can lead to wrongful voter purges. Billions of people from Virginia to Massachusetts in the path of what forecasters warn could be a powerful nor'easter. The National Weather Service says there could be flooding in the Mid-Atlantic, and wind gusts could reach 65 miles per hour on Cape Cod and the nearby islands. The outer rain bands of the storm expected to begin impacting New York this evening. 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
20: The deaths of two college students in Mississippi bringing scrutiny over products allegedly containing an extract that's widely unregulated.
38: Deaths of two University of Mississippi students are being investigated as possible overdoses as police found packages of products claiming to contain the extract kratom near the bodies. But an industry group is pushing back on public criticism of the extract, saying the products found might have been manipulated, considering the lack of FDA regulation.
39: And please, for the media, do not write the conclusion before the laboratory writes the report.
4: all of us want answers.
38: Mac Haddow with the American Kratom Association. Proponents of the extract claim in proper doses it can bring pain relief and mood stabilization. Eben Brown, Fox News.
20: Two arrests have been made in that case. Social media platform X facing fines from regulators in Europe.
5: The European Union's regulator, the European Commission, says it will defend its fines of about $137 million it has accused social media platform X of breaching its digital regulations. Elon Musk is fighting to have his case dismissed, and the U.S. Justice Department has filed an application to support X. Regulators claim X's blue check marks break rules because they involve deceptive design practices and could expose users to scams and manipulation. The Justice Department says if the fine is upheld, it may have significant implications for U.S. online platforms and other companies providing digital services in the EU. Ginny Cosola, Fox News.
20: Volkswagen says it's recalling nearly 3 million Volkswagen and Audi vehicles made between 2017 and 2024 as a precautionary measure because the failure of a screw could cause a loss of steering.

0: well.
1: Ignore the phenomenal potential upsides of AI, some that we're experiencing right now. 303-713-8255, the number, DAN 57739. So we're having that conversation. We're talking about where is the best Chicago dog in Colorado. And if you've never had a Chicago dog, you want to work with me to find the best one, because it may be the single best thing you've ever tasted. I was telling Zach, who's kindly doing the show today, and Shannon's off with the CU Buffs traveling to Baylor, that I can still remember the very best thing I've ever tasted in my life from a corner, hot dog cart guy in Chicago, John from Poland, straight from Poland, and barely spoke any English, lived in the basement of a neighbor across the street, and just kept his cart in the garage, and just the greatest thing you've ever eaten. But a Chicago dog is different. It's not, and backyard dogs, grilled dogs, all that's great. But a Chicago dog, you got it steamed, you got the steamed bun, you got the chopped onion, you got the relish, you got the celery salt. You have to have the celery salt, never ketchup, only mustard, poppy seed on the bun as a texture mentioned. So hopefully we can find a great one together. I have not looked before because I'm a very happily married man, but my wife is out of town tonight. And so tonight is my night to get a Chicago dog. So looking for some advice on that. And hey, this AI stuff, Bill Gates, and I understand he's not very credible or popular right now because of the Epstein stuff and the COVID stuff and all sorts of other stuff. But I do think he makes a worthy point here.
2: Do you believe AI is powerful enough to end all of humanity?
3: AI is certainly powerful enough to drive events that, cause a billion deaths. So even though it's pretty hard to get to 100%, there's never been a weapon as powerful as the combination of people with ill intent using the latest AI tools.
1: And I think he's absolutely right about that. And we've talked about that some. But question for you on the table is, what, if anything, are you doing in your life, even thinking at this point about how to protect yourself and your family against AI-related threats and how to take advantage of the upsides of AI, which are enormous as well, including in all of our individual jobs? Because I think those of us who are able to employ AI best to maximize our productivity and success in our current jobs are going to obviously have the best chance of keeping those jobs and thriving in those jobs or being prepared for the next version of those jobs. But no question, when Gates talks about a billion killed, et cetera, there are a lot of different ways that could happen in theory. I think the far greater threat is, without question, we're going to see a big wipeout of jobs, big wipeout of jobs. And then what is the reaction to that societally? Are we going to see violence? But more likely, the graver threat to America, and that's why I opened the segment this way, is that it is going to create an opening for socialist that would have been unimaginable before. So at the same time we see socialism rising in America, and look, it's taken over the Democratic Party in Colorado. What you're going to have is you're going to have a whole bunch of Americans who hate socialism, hate it, would never consider voting for a socialist. Hardworking people, they want to work. But all of a sudden, they can't work. Their job's taken by AI. So out of desperation, do they turn to socialism just to be able to maintain a quality of life? And we know that won't work long term, right? It's a Ponzi scheme. It's an evil, immoral Ponzi scheme. But that is the intersection that I'm concerned about us approaching. 303-713-8255, DAN 57739. I'll mix calls and text, starting with Ken, who I believe is a real human, not a bot, calling from beautiful Berthoud. How you doing, Ken?
4: Doing very good. Thank you, Dan. I appreciate you taking my call.
1: Yeah, what are you thinking, my friend?
4: I think there are a few things we could look at, because I think when you say the part about the socialism, the potential, I think you're really so right on. And let me explain why. So I've been to my doctor, medical doctor, and eye doctor, and both of them have said they use AI. But both of them said something interesting. First, the medical doctor. He said a lot of the studies over the decades, I don't know about a lot, let's say enough studies over the decades, he said,

0: were geared towards helping pharmaceuticals sell pharmaceuticals. So they're not necessarily factual 100%. They're partially factual.
1: Mm.
0: And my eye doctor said the same thing. And he said, the problem is AI doesn't know how to discern when something was falsified to help pharmaceuticals. Okay, so it just looks for the information that says, well, here was the study. It doesn't matter that the study was fake.
1: AI doesn't
0: know that.
1: Let me mention this to you. And, you know, for example, there's a New York Times piece that I think is worth your time this week. And it's about a guy, young guy, I think he was 37, and he was being placed in hospice. He was going to die from this blood disease. And then they utilized AI in a well-planned way to go out there and to scan an infinite number of combinations of available drugs that might help him. And AI identified one, and the guy's in remission and doing great. So that's just one example. In your example, I sure do appreciate your doctor's point, but AI is reaching the point where AI can account for that limitation and find ways to work around it. I just think that there are going to be tremendous benefits to all of us, Ken, from AI when it comes to healthcare. I mean, we're still going to need human doctors, but a doc in a pocket kind of stuff that's going to operate at a very high level.
0: Now let's agree with that. You know, that's very much so. But let me take another approach if I can. Can I?
1: Oh, anything you want.
0: So this is also factual. So I'm using AI. My brother told me to get for free.
1: We're losing the connection there, my friend. Let's give it one more shot.
0: Oh, I'm sorry.
1: Not your fault.
0: So, okay, I have five different AIs that I've downloaded, okay? And I wanted to, I see people online say, well, different ones have different benefits. So I tested all five, asking them about an event that occurred when I was growing up.
1: Mm.
0: I grew up in Virginia. Okay?
1: Yeah, yeah.
0: All of them denied it happened. And all of them said, so I asked them about, the news was always that we weren't supposed to eat shellfish for years because the farmers were using DDT. It was going off into the James River and contaminating the shellfish. So we weren't to eat it for X number of years. Well, AI would say, no, that had to do with the ketone spill. And so all five of them denied what I said had happened.
1: Mm.
0: So I kept pushing and I asked all five, are you allowed to lie? And all five said no. And I said, well, you know, this event occurred. And all five said yes. And I said, well, why are you denying that it existed? And all five of them sounded like a really true leftist, you know, a politician. Circle, and none of them would ever say that.
1: Oh, so you think it's a political bias? You think it failed to report the story?
0: I don't know. I don't know, but I do know it is factual what I was telling you.
1: Yeah.
0: I grew up and lived through it.
1: Yeah, right. Interesting, Ken, and thank you for that. And you're right. Every now and then, AI will get something wrong. What I'm finding over time, and this is one of the reasons why I think it's worthy of all of our time, is that it's getting more and more accurate. And so I don't have an explanation for Ken's experience. And I don't know if Ken was suggesting some kind of political bias within the different AI tools. Now, I don't think that Grok, for example, which is Elon Musk's, is going to have the same political bias as ChatGPT, for example. So I can't explain Ken's individual situation. What I can tell you is, as a matter of practice, never, ever, ever, ever in the law practice do we rely on anything AI. We use it as one of many different types of tools, and then we verify and expand and develop. Radio show prep, I never rely on it as a final source, but I use it in prep as a starting point. And I can tell you, it is really rare that I find AI is just flat wrong on something, and it's getting better all the time. So all I'm saying is, I do believe those who say we're going to see more dramatic change in the world over the course of 3 years than we have ever seen in world history, with the exception of the birth of Jesus Christ. I really do believe that. And the question is, what do we need to do to prepare for it? What are the potential upsides, which I think are many? And is it going to lead to this real moment of testing in America where AI wipes out a bunch of jobs at the same time socialism is on the rise? Is that going to be the opening that evil, and it truly is evil, socialism needs? Doesn't need an opening in Colorado. It's already taken over the Democratic Party in Colorado. But if that happens nationwide, then America, as we know it, is done. You're on the Dan Caplan Show. This is Dan.
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19: Even when I was president, I sometimes fantasized about if you put women in charge of every government for like 2 years and then just kind of saw, all right, how are things going? I have a strong belief that things would, they wouldn't be perfect.
20: But they'd be better.
19: But they'd be better. Yeah. I'm confident about that. I really do.
1: Such a phony. Such a phony. I mean, this is a guy who did everything in his power to prevent Hillary Clinton from becoming president, right? I mean, it was, quote unquote, her turn when he decided to run in 2008. I mean, they're all so phony, just like, as I said earlier, here in Colorado. You know, whether it's Polis or Bennett or Hickenlooper or Johnston, they're all so enlightened, DEI, this and that. And then what do they do? What do they do? You know, they do everything they can to defeat the women who want their jobs, Democrat women who want their jobs. We would have had the first female governor of Colorado a long time ago in Kerry Kennedy. And, you know, she would have been wrong ideologically, but she would have been a very competent governor. And Polis steamroller with his money. You know, that's what Democrats do. Same thing to people of color. Same thing to people of color. I mean, look at this last cycle. It's a Democrat primary. Hickenlooper is being opposed by a Latina, you know, who is a socialist. And all that Latina needs to win is a televised debate against Hickenlooper. And she had very little money or name recognition, but she was going to win. She came within 5 points. But hey, you know, Kyle Clark wouldn't give her a debate. She loses by 5 points. I mean, you know, the Democratic Party is so phony. And I never would have believed that as a Democrat when I was a Democrat. Because I was convinced Republicans, oh, they're all about the rich white guys. They don't care about people of color. They don't care about the weak and defenseless. So I never even thought about becoming a Republican. I only became a Republican because I had to. Because the Democratic Party got so whack, so extremist on abortion, and was going south on a bunch of other stuff, but so extremist on abortion, I had no choice. But then once I got into the Republican Party, what I learned is within the Republican Party, there are just as many people or more who care deeply about the disadvantaged, care deeply about people of color. And the difference is the Republican Party actually had policies that helped. And so, yeah, I never would have believed that back in the days when I was a Democrat. But that is the reality of where we are at right now. And so you want to talk about the party that really does want women to be in power? That really does want people of color to be their candidates and win. That is the Republican Party, which is the opposite of the stereotype I had of it when I was a Democrat. And you look at the Democratic Party, whole bunch of white guys trying to hold on to power. And you look at all the different ways the Democratic Party keeps people of color down, starting with killing a whole lot of them, a whole lot of them, before they're even born. Remember what Justice Ruth Bader Ginsburg said about Roe v. Wade, that her understanding, and I'm paraphrasing, but I think it's real close, you know, her understanding was the purpose of Roe was to limit populations, quote unquote, we don't want too many of. That's not my quote. That was Justice Ginsburg's. And I'm not saying that's what she wanted, but that's what she understood Roe to be about. And then if the Democrats don't kill people of color before they're born, because black people get killed, black children get killed at a 4 or 5 to 1 rate as white children in abortion, and none of them should be killed. If they don't kill them before their birth, they kill many chances after birth. I mean, you look at all the people, you know, middle income and less than middle income, you know, who are stuck in failing government schools because the Democrats oppose school choice, and disproportionately those are children of color. Yeah, it's stunning to me. Just the overtly racist and effect policies of the Democratic Party. But that's why this whole Obama thing is so phony. All righty. Want to get to some text and we'll go back to the phone lines. If you just joined us, we always keep it light on Friday. So we're talking about, is AI going to destroy the world? But more realistically, we're talking about what is undeniably going to be the most rapid, dramatic change in the landscape of the world in the next 3 years than we've ever seen in world history, except for the birth of Christ. And you know, what are you and I doing to prepare for that? And it's all because of AI, right? What are we doing to prepare for the downsides and the potential upsides? Dan says, a texter to DAN 57739, I think the fact that Trump has downplayed the dangers of AI is ignorance on his part. A president with a, quote, high IQ, even if we had one, is not enough to police and provide the guardrails necessary to address the exponential rise of artificial intelligence's capabilities. And then it goes on from there. President's getting a bum rap from you, texter. The president is doing what presidents do in times of crisis, whether they're Democrat or Republican, and that is you try to stay calm and keep the people calm and confident and optimistic, because you don't want to panic that is going to unnecessarily and prematurely, you know, cause economic issues, cause people to not invest, you know, cause all sorts of societal disruption. So I think the president is being very responsible there. Now, I don't have access to classified information. I don't sleep in the White House at night. I'm not in the Situation Room. I don't know what he's doing behind the scenes, but I'm very, very confident he and his people see the reality even better than I can from the outside, and that they are working furiously, you know, to, for example, repel threats from China, Russia, North Korea, other bad actors who, as we speak, are trying to maximize the destructive capabilities of AI. I have no doubt the Trump administration is trying to prepare for the economic disruption to come. And no doubt that they're trying to, from job loss, and no doubt that they're trying to find ways to maximize the benefits of AI. But what do you want the president to do? Run out and say the sky's falling? What good is that going to do for the nation? Yeah, it's like CNN now. They've got a headlines up about how Trump hosting Xi while China is helping Iran target our troops and ships. Well, wait a second. Of course, you want to keep open lines of communication. You want to have the best relationship possible. You know it from your own life. We all know it. Whenever people oppose to each other, and it can be on any level, whenever they get face to face, there's at least the potential for good things to happen or to soften the negative. What? No doubt, Xi's evil. Communist Party China's evil. They're our enemy. But we have a better chance to protect ourselves and improve if there's face-to-face communication.
20: News. I'm John Saucier. President Trump's state visit with the Chinese president coming to an end today at the White House. Speaking through translation, President Xi Jinping talks about strengthening the relationship between the USA and China.
21: When the president visited China in May, we agreed on the vision of building a constructive China-US relationship of strategic stability. This time, we've agreed to add new substance to it.
20: The two leaders held talks about the Middle East tariffs and AI, among other topics. The U.S. Supreme Court has just made a ruling and turned away an attempt to use a new Missouri congressional map that had been backed by President Trump. This may put an end to a long-running legal dispute as absentee voting is now underway in the midterm elections. The justices stopped a federal appeals court ruling that would have revived the Republican-friendly map for the November elections there in Missouri. 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
2: A portion of the Colfax Bus Rapid Transit construction will wrap up this weekend. Denver Mayor Mike Johnson acknowledges the project has created some headaches, but wants to get it done.
22: Our priority is to make sure that it's on time, on budget, and that we get out of it what people we're committed to, which is faster running buses that are easier to board.
2: The construction will end on Sunday between Colorado Boulevard to Broadway. Johnston encourages people to go back and support the businesses that have struggled during the project. The founder of the Colorado-based band Big Gigantic is teaching Denver students how to DJ.
23: So each song has like a couple cue points usually.
2: Dominic Lally says he helps kids catch the music bug.
23: Well, I hope to just really inspire them, you know. All the best teachers that I've had growing up have all really, at the end of the day, just inspired me to want to work and learn more.
2: Students will get to see Big Gigantic soundcheck at Red Rocks as part of the Denver Arts and Venues Beyond AXS initiative. Rockies are taking on the Chicago White Sox tonight. I'm Rob Dawson.
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1: Bill Gates.
12: Do you believe AI is powerful enough to end all of humanity?
26: AI is certainly powerful enough to drive events that, you know, cause a billion deaths, you know. So even though it's pretty hard to get to 100%, there's never been a weapon as powerful as the combination of people with ill intent using the latest AI tools.
1: Boy, I don't think there's any doubt about that. Gates not the best messenger, but I think he's right on that last part. So what are you doing, if anything, to prepare for both the downsides and the upsides? 303-713-8255, the number. Want to get to some text, and we'll get back to the phoners. Dan, AI will be blamed for wiping the Epstein files. Dan, perhaps Obama is setting us up for a Michelle presidential run. That would make me puke. You know, I had believed for years she would be the Dem nominee at some point, or to be more precise, that if she chose to run, she would clear the field, be the Dem nominee, and then a very strong chance of becoming president. My view of that has changed completely because of a series of interviews she's given over the last year or so. So I think she was probably actively considering it before and now has written it off, or there's no way she'd be out there given the kind of interviews that she's given, including the ones where she talks about being glad her kids are gone. Dan, I'm guessing Obama would have much rather have had Hillary than Trump, so why do you make things up as if you are the world's best mind reader? We should talk about that part someday. It's a little scary, but no, obviously, Obama decided that he was going to stop Hillary Clinton from becoming president. And he did that by deciding to run against her, even though it was, quote unquote, her turn within the Democratic Party. And so he defeated her in her, quote, prime. So, yeah, total phoniness. And it spins, by the way, if you just joined the show, it spins off of this latest complete dishonest pandering from Obama at a women's conference.
19: Even when I was president, I sometimes fantasized about if you put women in charge of every government for like 2 years, and then just kind of saw, all right, how are things going? I have a strong belief that things would, they wouldn't be perfect.
12: But they'd be better.
19: But they'd be better. Yeah. I'm confident about that. I really do. So,
1: you know, he obviously doesn't believe that. And for the reasons I just mentioned, and he didn't say it back then, it's just gross pandering. And it's also, when you stop and think about it, it's really very sexist, and not even in the most obvious way. The most obvious way it's sexist is he's saying, hey, women are better than men, just categorically at this. But if that's the case, yeah, why did he run against Hillary? But it's more so an insult to women. It's a very sexist insult to women, because he says something like that, that's obvious pandering, obviously isn't true, which is really insulting his audience. That, oh yeah, you're going to believe this when I say it, is really an insult to the intelligence of his audience. And obviously, the underlying point is bizarre. I mean, because sex doesn't determine anything other than, obviously, you know, your ability to have a child or not have a child and levels of physical strength, etc. So when I say sex doesn't determine anything, I mean in terms of your competence or capability to be the president of the United States or a senator or a congressperson or to do your job great, you know, whatever your job may be. Outside of the sports world, you know, sex is not a determiner. Sports world and I guess childbirth. But yeah, so it's such an ignorant, pandering statement for him to make. It really shows, I think, a sexism on his part, a disrespect for his audience. 303-713-8255, the number. DAN 57739. Much more to say on that, but nobody wants to hear it. Dan, a guy across from Casa Bonita, has great Chicago dogs. Thank you for that. I'm trying to find the best Chicago dog in Colorado because my wife's out of town and I want to eat two or three Chicago dogs tonight. Dan, what about the best Italian beef? That's something I really miss, having not lived in Chicago in a long time. Never could find a good Italian beef here. You are 100% correct about that. But I, as good as they are, I don't crave it the way I crave the Chicago dog. Dan, AI, the main thing is to cancel all the accounts. You can, because when AI rules, you won't be able to close accounts like you can with a living person now. Dan, hackers are learning to use AI and blame AI for breaches. For instance, the Australian public health files aggregate. Do we really believe no private files were breached? Heck no. Dan, if we allow Iran to have a nuclear weapon, they can put a missile or two on a container ship parked just off the coast of the U.S. in international water and set off high-altitude nuke strikes above the U.S., and the resulting EMP would kill off 90% of the American population. Not sure about that number, but your starting point is right on. You cannot allow the worst and most evil terrorists the world has ever known to have nuclear weapons. That's just elemental. The problem is, before Trump, every Republican president and every Democrat president was prepared to allow that to happen. That is an abrogation of their duty. And Trump is finally the one president willing to step up and say, I'll sacrifice my presidency. I'll sacrifice my legacy. I'm going to protect this nation and not let Iran get a nuclear weapon. And I believe that will be his long-term legacy, and future generations, if he succeeds in that, will look back on him far more fondly than they look back on many of the presidents who are considered more popular today. Let's go to Boulder, talk to Kevin. You're on the Dan Kaplis Show. Welcome.
6: Hey, there's one thing I don't get. I should have mentioned to your screener that I was calling about the communism, Islam radical thing, but AI will be part of that. I don't get, and with all this talk on the radio about radical communism and Mondumi and things like that, there's not been one thing said about how the Supreme Court could and may stop this nonsense with their rulings.
1: How?
6: I don't know. I'm just saying.
1: Thank you, Kevin. No, thanks for raising that good question, because, well, fascinating, great question from Kevin. What is the level of U.S. Supreme Court involvement going to be in the coming AI revolution, which has already started? And, you know, I don't see the U.S. Supreme Court having as profound an impact in that area as we've seen in lots of other areas. There are going to be some issues that arise, you know, whether they're intellectual property or that kind of thing. But in terms of the essence of the threat, you know, there are so many upsides to AI, but the essence of the threat, as I see it, well, it would take too long to go through all of them, but we know there's going to be major disruption in our job markets. I think a disruption like we haven't seen since COVID, the difference being it's going to be longer term. And then there's going to be a political intersection as socialists try to use that as their moment to get votes from a lot of desperate people who hate socialism. I don't see the Supreme Court getting into the middle of that. there may be some emergency situations where the Supreme Court has to rule on the breadth and extent of emergency powers, be they exercised by a governor or the president, because you could end up with some emergencies that arise from attacks on our digital financial system, attacks on our grids. So you may get the court getting into some of the emergency power issues. But great question from Kevin. If you've got other thoughts on that, 303-713-8255, DAN-57739. You're on the Dan Kaplan Show.
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14: This is it. It's all on the line. Now the pressure is on to deliver.
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0: Oh, word? 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
23: This is Jana Kramer from Wind Down with Jana Kramer. Hey, quick question for the parents listening right now. 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
1: Line to jam, don't go straight there, but I was sitting here during the break thinking, you know, all these many blissful decades of marriage, I've had very, very few days where I was home alone without my wife. She's visiting her sister right now. They're up in the trial prep cabin, but I'm not prepping for a trial this week, so I'm home alone. What do you do? I'm trying to find a great Chicago dog so I can go eat that. Let's go to the phone lines. We'll try to get all our callers in quickly. Greg in Louisville, you're on the Dan Capla Show. Welcome.
27: Hi, Dan. Hey, let's say boards of directors and upper management of publicly traded companies are fiduciaries, they're charged with doing what will maximize shareholder value. Mm-hmm. If AI says to lay off 300 people and go to robots, then they're going to be hard-pressed not to do that.
1: Yep.
27: If that's in the best interest of the company.
1: You're right, 100%. And I'll contrast that with our law firm, you know, where we're blessed with all these great employees, and obviously AI is revolutionizing the practice of law. And you know, I stood up along with our managing partner, John Kellner, I think it was our last Christmas party, and just made the statement, nobody will ever lose their job here because of AI. You know, whether it, you know, costs partners profits or whatever, we will never let a good, hardworking, you know, competent person go because of AI. But you're right, we aren't publicly held. You know, publicly held companies are going to be massive layoffs.
27: Very good. Thank you.
1: Yeah, thank you, man. Appreciate the call. And that just feeds the reality that there is going to be a more rapid change in the landscape of America and the world in the next 3 years than in all of human history, except for that caused by the birth of Christ. And so what are people doing to prepare? Let's go to Warren in Colorado Springs. You're on the Dan Capla Show. Welcome.
28: Hello, Dan. Dan, I was born in 1940, so I was 9 years old when the Russians detonated their first atomic bomb. So I lived the next 42 years of my life during the Cold War until I was 51 when the Soviet Union collapsed. And I just saw something on YouTube that was really enlightening. It's called The True Origins of the Cold War, What the Historians Got Wrong. I highly recommend it to you. Okay. It's not knocking us down, but it's giving you a different insight to the problems when the Russians...
1: Hey,
28: you know, the economic
1: Warren,
28: problems when it got started.
1: You just solved my problem. You just solved my problem. I just said I've been married 32 plus years, and I can't remember being home alone in the house before. My wife's traveling, so that's what I'm going to do tonight. I'm going to go to YouTube, and I'm going to look that up. What's it called again?
28: It's called The True Origins of the Cold War, What the Historians Got Wrong. Very well done. The guy that edits it or talks about it was a former American Air Force pilot, F-16 pilot, and a real smart guy, a real good talker.
1: Love that.
28: Really a good enlightening deal.
1: Love that. No, thank you, Warren. And so when Amy calls tonight, hey, what are you doing? You're home alone. Yeah, true origins of the Cold War. And a Chicago dog. Yeah. I will miss my wife greatly. Dan Granilli's in Castle Rock have authentic Chicago dogs. They also have a Chicago handshake. I have no idea what that is. I grew up. Did they mean milkshake? Because Chicago milkshakes are special, but Granelli's in Castle Rock, thanks to that. Dan, Broncos are selling the 2-foot hot dog. I've got to tell you, you see that in ballparks and everything. I've never had any interest in the 2-foot long hot dog because it doesn't look like a good hot dog. I understand the novelty of the 2-footer, but it just doesn't look like a good hot dog.
4: It doesn't. And I will say a Chicago handshake is a shot of Malort followed by a can or bottle of beer.
1: That's why I don't know it, because I left Chicago when I was 18. Got the golf caddy scholarship, Evans scholarship to the University of Colorado. So, yeah, that's why I would not know it. Dan, the best hot dogs are roasted on a stick over an aspen fire. I could see that with the toasted buns, the mustard. I'm just saying a Chicago dog where it's steamed and the buns steamed and you got the chopped onion and the relish and the mustard and you got to have the celery salt. That's just a unique experience in all the world. Dan, as for me, retired landlord in the Denver area, pouring rain meant the phone would ring, so it was least romantic. We were talking about what's the most romantic weather as a big thunderstorm moved through Denver. And for me, I think my wife would agree, it's always been a big thunderstorm. Okay, let's get back to, I guess, reality, because I'm not finding a great Chicago dog I'll be able to access easily tonight. So, all right, Raul may solve the problem. You're on the Dan Kaplis Show. Welcome, Raul.
5: Yeah, Kaplis. So, Mr. Single tonight, huh? Wife is out of town, yeah?
1: Uh-huh. Not single. I'm the most happily married guy in the world. I'm just married.
5: He's looking for something to do, yeah, uh-huh. Hey, I got some girls that are just dying to meet you, Kaplis.
1: Where is that? That line's from a song, isn't it? Rolling Stones. What's that, Raul? Phony name, Raul?
5: But anyway, Dan, I got a place that maybe you might want to try. It's called the Home Team Deli. Mm-hmm. And I tried it a few weeks ago. They have this number 35, the Big Hurt.
1: Big Hurt.
5: You want a beef Chicago dog. And yeah, 7-inch natural casing Vienna dog.
1: Nice.
5: Raked through the garden with mustard, relish, tomato, diced onion, celery salt, pickled spear and sport peppers on a poppy bun. I've had a Chicago done in Chicago a long time ago, yeah. And it was pretty good.
1: Oh, man.
5: This was pretty good. It was pretty good to the real thing, at least from what I had.
1: Raul, appreciate that. We've got a bell now, but it is, if you haven't had one, I'm just saying, I think it's the greatest taste on earth. A true Chicago dog, but got to be steamed. Okay, the bun has to be steamed. The onions, you can't have the long onions. You got to be chopped. And then the tomato's not chopped. It's a tomato slice. Never ketchup, just mustard. You got to have the celery salt. So if you haven't had one, you just got to try one. And I'll go try to find a really good one tonight. I don't know if there's one close to home. Zach, what about the Buffs tomorrow? Are they going to win at Baylor?
4: I'm feeling pessimistic, Dan. I hope you can make me feel better about it. Mm. But I've got a dubious outlook after that Northwestern game.
1: Mm. I am hopeful. I think it's going to be one of the great NFL games of the season, the entire season, Sunday night in Denver. Two great teams, both need it early in the season. It's going to be a beautiful night. Broncos by 3. Enjoy it. And please join us Monday on the Dan Kaplis Show.
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